0: doing the full show on it, because obviously there are many people listening from outside that area, and overkill it. We don't want to overdo it either. But looking out through the mountaintop, traffic does seem to be moving more smoothly this morning, but that doesn't mean anything, really, because that's just a snapshot. 086 60 25000 is the WhatsApp and text number, or give us a call on 07491 25000, or email comments at highlandradio.com, and we invite you to watch the show if it suits you. Maybe you're working from home or at the home, or you're in an office or reception or whatever. 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Handy to give the channel a like and subscribe, because it means you don't have to keep searching for it. And we're on the X platform as well, if that suits you. Protests are urged as traffic congestion drives people mad. This is one of the calls we heard on the show yesterday. It's reported, the story's reported in the Derry People Donegal News. Protests that leave school classrooms empty could result from traffic congestion issues. It is warned motorists, business owners and drivers, driving school instructors, bus drivers and others in Letterkenny this week hit out and insisted that problems are becoming chronic in the town centre. The road users this week complained that the problems are driving people and businesses mad with frustration after ambulances were blocked, driving lessons were cancelled, school buses were late, taxi runs were delayed and travel journeys across the town were taking as long as 1 hour. It's a problem, isn't it? And I think, you know, we'll get some political reaction today. There are some councillors saying that, look, it's not too late to undo what's been done. Would that help? Is that really what you want? I don't know. I'm also interested in elevating it up to Dáil level. You know, we've got five public representatives in this county who represent us in the Dáil. And we're talking about a major issue in the town's, the county's biggest town. So I wonder what they have to say. So we'll put the feelers out and see if they wish to get involved in that conversation. One of those TDs, Pat the Cope Gallagher, is quoted in the Tyrconnell Tribune. Deputy Pat the Cope Gallagher has called on Taoiseach Micheál Martin to directly intervene to protect Ireland's status in the new CAP deal and to ensure rural communities are given a fighting chance for survival. He said losses from Pillar 2 will drain billions of euros from the west of Ireland and will impact every rural community, and Micheál Martin must ensure the 2.5 billion cut is taken off the agenda immediately. And there is also a tribute paid to a very handsome man looking out at me in this paper this morning, and that's the late Charlie McAteer. The funeral of Charlie McAteer, St. Bridget's Terrace in Kerrykeel, will take place on Friday. The Requiem Mass in Our Lady of Lourdes Church is at midday. Charlie passed away at his home on Tuesday. He was president of Fanna Gaels and a founding member of the club in 1982. Charlie was a Fanad man, a family man, a GEA man and a Blaney man all of his life. And you will recognise his surname. He is the brother of a very good friend of this show, John McAteer. And we pass on our condolences to John and all of the family and friends and the community, the Fanad community, such an integral part of it as well too. May he rest in peace. The Derry News this morning, a woman has been remanded in custody at Derry Magistrates Court, charged with assaulting four nurses and three members of the public at Altnagelvin Hospital and scalding two prisoners in Hydebank Prison. Gwyneth Doherty, 47, of no fixed abode, appeared charged with seven assaults in August 31st in Altnagelvin, with the alleged victims being four nurses and three members of the public on August 31st. The defendant was also charged with disorderly behaviour and criminal damage to medical equipment on the same date. Generally speaking, not speaking about that case specifically, it is always good to see any alleged assault of nurses or hospital staff, or anyone for that matter, but you know what I'm saying, particularly in that hospital setting, being pursued there. The Irish Daily Mail this morning, Now Charity has event for chest feeding. This is off the back of Breastfeeding for Kinks advocate being booked to speak at a lactation conference in Galway. Clearly not an isolated incident, because it's reported today that the HSC needs to root out crackpot ideology. A TD has warned as another state-funded charity was criticised for promoting a breastfeeding and chest-feeding event. Now, the reason this is of public interest is A, it's in Ireland and you're the Irish public, but B, you're paying for this stuff. You're helping to fund it. Reading on here, it comes as a lactation conference due to take place in Galway in October will now happen online after criticism of one of the speakers who has previously spoken of kinks in relation to lactation. And a similar controversy has broken out over Could You? Where's that now? A charity that provides antenatal education, which is under fire for promoting a monthly event at its Waterford branch entitled Breastfeeding Chest Feeding Group on a section of its website. Now, if I were a border man and were to transition to live my life as a female, and I would say, do you know what? I want to be welcomed into this group of individuals. I'm a minority within it. It puts people in a position where they have to take standards. You know, just call it breastfeeding. Just call it fine. Now, obviously, I think this is relating to women, biological women who've transitioned to male. And, you know, that's it becomes a chest then rather than breasts. But again, if that were I, and it's very unlikely that it might be, if that were I would go, do you know what? I don't want to have any blowback on the community. We're in an absolute minority here. Just let it go. The language is fine. Just call it breastfeeding. I can deal with it. But no, because of a few people, and it is a small amount of people, and no shade on them particularly, but this controversy, the front page controversy, is there. So on a section of its website, it says, we generally use the word mother mum, but acknowledge that not all people who choose to breastfeed or chest feed their healthy identity, their babies identify as women. Could You is an inclusive organisation which supports all parents in their feeding method of choice. So, if these are children's charities, sometimes these children's charities, I'm not saying there's anything wrong with it, but some of these children's charities tend to be more focused on big people, adults, don't they? Rather than maybe digging in and having a good old look at the reality of it and any potential problems there may be. As I say, I don't know. I'm just reading what's in the papers. What do you believe? Do you believe chest feeding language is inclusive, it should be used, that Could You is right, and that is well spent state money? 086 60 25,000. And you know, I know there might be some texts in support of it, then there others might go, oh, the world's gone mad and this, that and that. But I'd be interested in digging in a little bit deeper into opinions. Also, if you voted for President Connolly, do you mind that she's meeting the US president? Is that what you voted for? Would you have expected her to take some sort of a moral stance on it, maybe not meet him, to excuse herself from that opportunity? Or do you believe that, you know, she was voted into a position that requires her to meet, you know, all manners of heads of state, whether or not, I'm not sure, would she meet Netanyahu, for an example? I don't know, but she'll meet Trump. What do you think? He's coming to Ireland, as I say, particularly if you voted for her. US President Donald Trump will visit Aras Nuchdaran to meet President Catherine Connolly next week, despite tensions between the pair earlier this year. During Taoiseach Micheál Martin's visit to the Oval Office on St. Patrick's Day, when her criticism of his war in Iran were raised by members of the media, Mr. Trump referred to Ms. Connolly as a he. Their meeting will be brief, courtesy visit. Sources with knowledge of the preparation said, and it will not be on the scale of visits by former President Barack Obama and Joe Biden. But the meeting is going to happen. Maybe it's an opportunity for her to express her views. I don't know. What would be really interesting is if it was a sort of a Trump-Zelensky type meeting with the press present. It'd be very interesting to see President Connolly, if she were to take him on in that environment, and how she might fare. But it's not going to happen. It's going to be behind closed doors, and it's going to be courteous. Irish Farmers Journal confirming in their headline that Brazilian beef off the menu. Brazilian beef and poultry have been banned from entering the EU as of this Thursday. We've covered that story extensively, so I'll skip by. The government can't make up its mind what to do with e-scooters, and lots of you out there have them. That's why I'm bringing this to you. An e-scooter ban for under 18s will not be in place for months, despite new regulations on vehicles being signed yesterday. A Stark report outlining that there has been a 50% increase in traumatic brain injuries in children from e-scooter crashes prompted the government to introduce a suite of new measures on the vehicles. Transport Minister Dara O'Brien and Junior Minister Sean Canny signed regulations yesterday that will make the wearing of helmets and high-vis clothing mandatory for e-scooter riders. There are now these new regulations will come into effect tomorrow, with Mr. Canny saying those caught not complying will be stopped. But there are other calls today from people within Fine Gael for an all-out ban. And some of this will affect us. Bus and train fares set to go up 15%. I'm not saying people from the Northwest never use trains, but obviously we don't have any that come here into the Republic. Bus and train fares are to increase by about 15% on average under measures to be announced today. The move is expected to see the Transport for Ireland 90-minute fare, which gives unlimited travel across eligible services in Dublin for €2 over a period of an hour and a half, raised to 2:30. There you go. Some of you be down there. Some of you had family down there. Terry Burton of Terry Burton Photography joins me on the show now. Good morning to you. Thanks so much for your time.
1: Morning, Greg. How are you?
0: I'm all right. We've lost part of our access to Facebook, which is problematic for us. So I can kind of have empathy for you, but it doesn't really go far enough because you've lost complete access to Facebook and Instagram. And as a individual, but also as a business person, a critical contact with your customers. What happened?
1: I logged in for my usual Friday night doom scroll, and I got a message from Meta saying that I had violated community standards, which I hadn't. And then it just locked me out of everything related to that particular email on Facebook and on Instagram. And there was no appeal button, and I couldn't access the customer service link at all. So I was completely shut out. I had no way of telling people. I felt like I was literally in prison. And I have to say that I'd heard about people getting locked out of their accounts or hacked or whatever, and I just sort of dismissed it. I didn't understand the impact that it would have in a real sense. And actually, it was intense.
0: The one thing I've found with our experience is that they say AI flagged an issue. We were able to have an appeal, two appeals, and the same AI says, no, it's a crypto scam. And I think in a similar situation to yours, there's a number of associated accounts, right? So it daisy chains. So if there's a violation on one account or an alleged violation, it daisy chains and has an impact on others as well. And that seems to be the problem with you. It was a dormant account that was attached to your active account.
1: Yes. I hadn't even opened it, looked at it for 18 months. I'm still unclear as to whether I was hacked or whether this was a Facebook cock-up. A Meta mistake. Because after I got hacked, after I got my account shut down, I went and had a look at my spam folder, and I saw two emails purporting to be from Meta. And I thought, well, I've already lost everything, so I might as well open them. I'd be fairly good at spotting when something's a scam. Like, I don't answer certain phone calls. Everybody gets, you know, plagued by these. I'm fairly discerning. But I thought, well, I've already lost it. So I opened them, and there were two emails saying the same thing, but it was definitely a fake email. So this was from hackers, and it had said the same thing as the message that I'd gotten from Meta. So I thought, I don't know whether this is a hack or if this is real. But anyway, there was absolutely no way, as I'm sure you guys know, that you can't speak to a human. Meta doesn't care about you losing your livelihood, your access to, I mean, so many people rely on Meta to drive business into their shop or onto their website. Mm-hmm. And without that, there's nothing.
0: And are you banned, or is your access suspended for a period of time? Can you determine that?
1: Well, I wish I was banned, because that would be way cooler. But no, I'm still none the clearer as to what happened. So I started digging around and I've got some useful information for people who might be in a similar situation. Okay, what you can't access anybody at Facebook unless you give them... Sorry, I keep saying Facebook, I mean Meta.
0: Yeah, it's the group that runs all of this. Yeah, yeah, yeah.
1: So, they won't let you talk. There isn't the facility available for you to speak to anybody, not even an AI bot in a chat room, unless you give Meta money. Okay, so to give Meta money, you have to be taking out paid ads on a regular basis, or you have to be verified. Now, I'd always been a bit of a snob about the verified thing. I just think, oh, people with 1,000 followers getting a blue tick, like, cop yourself on. But what we don't know is that we're paying for customer service. That's basically what it is. So the minimum, the smallest verified package they do is €16.99 a month. You can bet your life I'm actually going to get that now. And I don't care if I look like an idiot for having a blue tick.
0: The only problem is I actually do have a blue tick. It just turned up one day, which is fantastic. And I do have access to that customer service. It doesn't supersede the AI decision.
1: No.
0: So in other words, I did get through to a human. Luna.
1: Oh, very good.
0: Luna had a look around and she says... it's being reviewed again by AI. I can't interfere with that.
1: Okay, do you know, when we're in these chat rooms, we assume that we're talking to a human, right? I can always tell when I'm speaking to a human and when I'm speaking to a robot, because the robot is kind and polite and helpful. This is no joke.
0: It's crazy that we've got to that point.
1: It is. I'd actually nearly rather speak to a robot. Another little hack that I found, I know a guy who actually did the software development for chatbots.
0: That's it, yeah, chatbots.
1: So first of all, I gave him a slap, but I, like he said, he gave me a shortcut. He said, if you're in one, just type the word human. Mm. Keep typing the word human, and they're legally obliged to put you through to a human.
0: Okay. What do you do now, though? Because... you know, you're still at the point where you're trying stuff. You know, you obviously have a network of active users. Look, you can have 1 million followers, but you'd be better off with whatever the figure is. I don't know, active people that are actually interacting with you. The number is irrelevant. It's the level of interaction you have. So you're going to lose that. And of course, too, there's business imagery and memories and your own memories too, because a lot of us, it's intertwined. So. Do you batter away and try and regain access, or do you start from scratch? At what point do you say, well, I can't take on this multi-billion euro organization?
1: Oh, well, that's where you're wrong. I did. Whereas the whole Meta thing may be impenetrable, I am relentless. If something's wrong, I'll find the energy for it. So first thing I did, I'm very lucky to have a few friends who have got millions of followers. So they've been to some of the Meta conventions and they know people. And I was able to get an email address for Facebook, actually. So I emailed them and it said, oh, it could take 30 days to get back to you, right? Which is brilliant, because that's 30 days of lost revenue potentially. Now I'm lucky because a lot of my work comes from referral. So, you know, like it was okay. So I started to calm down a bit there. I immediately set up a new account and I did this with, you can't use the original email address. So I've recently done a rebrand. So I've got a new website and I've got a new email address. So I used that to set up a new account and I managed, honestly, I felt like I'd given myself epilepsy, the amount of posting and like putting captions and tagging people and contacting everybody and trying to remember the names of like 14,000 people across both platforms, which I couldn't do, and adding them all. Like I did about 14 hours of nonstop just trying to rebuild it. And that was on Saturday. I managed to get up to just under 400 followers. A lot of them were new businesses that hadn't followed me previously. I have to say, people are really, really nice. I did a video sort of, I started to lose my mind a little bit. So I was a little bit more candid than I'd normally be. And it got shared about 80 times. It was seen by 55,000 people in 24 hours. So thank you to everybody who did that. Mm. So then what I did was I had a little idea, because I'm always trying to find a loophole, a shortcut. And I realized that if I added my phone number to my new account, it would be only a matter of time before Meta realized this and blocked me again. And then maybe the appeal button would be there, because apparently it's randomly given the ability to appeal their decision. So I did that. It was a gamble, but again, when you haven't got anything to lose, you haven't got anything to lose.
0: Yeah.
1: So I did that, and I spoke to your producer, and then about 10 minutes later, that account got blocked as well.
0: Oh, no.
1: Now, I'm not saying those two things are linked, by the way. She's a very nice lady. But that gave me an appeal button, and it actually gave me a thorough appeal process. And then within an hour, I got an email from Meta saying, oh, we made a mistake. Here are all your accounts back.
0: Wow. Okay. Well done. When was that? When did you get access?
1: That Tuesday.
0: Well done. That's brilliant stuff. So that doggedness, yeah. That the persistence paid off. Should it be so hard? No. Would most of us give up by now? Yeah. But there you
1: go. Absolutely not. No. And then what I'll do is I'll tell everybody that has the same problem the information I got.
0: Brilliant.
1: So if anybody wants the email for Facebook appeals, send me a message. It's Terry Burton Photography on Instagram. Best place to get me. I'll give you the email address.
0: All right, you might send it on to Caroline.
1: No problem.
0: Sorry. Right.
1: No, I hate this stuff. Like, they really don't care. Like, the real life effect that this has is insane. Like, I lost photos of my two daughters when they were babies.
0: But you have there that back messages. Now.
1: Yeah.
0: Okay.
1: There were messages from friends between friends and I who have since died.
0: Yeah.
1: You know, they were gone. It was just like there's family members that are in other countries. I couldn't.
0: You know, every 6 months I download all my data from certain places like WhatsApp and all to ensure I never lose that, because it is absolutely horrendous. Okay, listen, that's good news, good advice, and people can check out your socials for your work, but also any tips in getting back into their pages. Thanks, Terry. Well done. Thank you very much indeed. Appreciate your time.
1: Have a good day.
0: Okay, bye-bye. You too. Terry Burton there of Terry Burton Photography. On Donald Trump's visit, Trump most likely doesn't even know who the Irish president is. Well, he's misgendered her, so he does. Will the president, who actively spoke against Trump in the run-up to her election, now do what others do and forget about her principles and make him welcome? Well, it's being set up as a cordial visit, so I don't know. Maybe there's not going to be any ill feeling between them. Patricia Arlag joins me on the program now. Good morning to you, Arlie. Thank you very much indeed for your time.
2: Good morning, Greg. How are you?
0: I'm doing good. Now, you're changing the name of the school, or is it proposed? Tell us what's changing.
2: Well, I suppose the school will always be, you know, Gorta Hark National School, but we're redirecting a patronage to our school, the patronage of St. Carlo Acutis.
0: And of course, he is a young saint, very much associated with modern life. Why choose him?
2: Well, 10 years ago, we had invited Antoinette Moynihan of Children of the Eucharist to come to our school to teach the children about adoration. And 10 years ago, she asked us to pray for this young boy that he would become a saint. So this is a process that has been going on in our school for the past 10 years. And we are a school of Children of the Eucharist. So we've been praying for this. And last year, when St. Carlo was canonized, we had decided as a school that this would be a lovely way to honor our first millennium saint and to bring, you know, our church to this new era and a role model for young children to look up to, especially as he is the patron saint of the internet, where our children are at harm daily online.
0: Yeah, and he's God's influencer. He was also referenced. He used technology to share faith and promote Catholic teachings.
2: I do love that.
0: Yeah, a different way of doing things, a different era.
2: But in a world where everyone's an influencer. Yeah, in a world where everyone wants to be an influencer, I mean, I think it's wonderful that he is God's influencer, and I really believe that this will have a big impact. I mean, even yesterday when the men were erecting saints, they were like, who is this? You know, and we do have our beautiful saints here in New Breach, New Columbkilly, New Pwetherick, and of course, they're held so dearly within our culture, and it is just wonderful that we have this new saint that has become worldwide known for documenting your Christic miracles and also Marian apparitions at a young age. I mean, a 14-year-old boy to create a website to document all this was incredible, and that's as a legacy that he has left behind.
0: I won't dwell on this, but someone did say to me this is crazy, that, you know, this is a school in the Gaeltacht and the Irish language is in enough bother without naming the school after someone from Italy. What's going on now? I'm not saying that's a widely held view, but the question is, has there been any pushback, Patricia, to this?
2: Absolutely none. Absolutely none. And it has been, you know, we were one of the first schools in the Gaeltacht to receive Gaeltacht recognition. We don't speak any English in here. I actually was on RT Radio 1 just before the summer because the government had tried to put us with another school in Chrysla and Muncrana and telling me that we could employ a teacher that wasn't fluent in Gaelic and I wouldn't accept it. Mm. So we are completely passionate. I mean, a saint's a saint. I mean, we'll be Scalmash of the Garta Harkey.
0: That was my view. Yeah.
2: To be St. Carlo Acutes.
0: I couldn't understand that point of view. I'll be completely honest with you. I'm just.
2: Well, I honestly haven't heard that. To be honest with you, but again, that's people that will look for negativity, and you're always coming against it. Right. When you are, you know, as a school community, we're delighted because we're a faith school. So it remains our constant hope that our students will flourish deeply in our rich culture, Greg, our language, and our faith. And you know, the way this country is, the minute we pray that, you know, we'll have a protective care intercession under St. Carlo Acutis. And that we will grow in the faith together.
0: Yeah, it's kind of interesting because you mentioned this has been a process, isn't it? Because before he was canonized, he was part of the school life, school prayer, etc. So this is almost the culmination of. It's only part of the journey. Don't get me wrong, but it's the culmination of a 10-year process, almost. You could say.
2: 10-year process, absolutely, Greg. And if I was to tell you, the Department of Education have been wonderful. You know, I had contact after our board of management had met, you know, our parents, I had contact our Kigra there, Katrina Igriana. She was wonderful, thought it was amazing that we were, you know, reaching out to the young Catholics, the young community. And also, we have different faiths in our school here, and everybody's welcome. And we do find that actually the different faiths are so, so respectful that we are a Catholic school. Mm-hmm. You know, they may not be, but that is it. We are so inclusive in here. We have our special class. We have our children coming from our IPA centre. We have children coming from the Ukraine. So we're not pushing that, but we're just saying, listen, you know, that's what makes me laugh when people say about theirs. We want to protect our identity, that we are a proud Catholic Irish school. So, this is where this is at.
0: Well, do you know what's nice to hear is someone saying that with such conviction? Because, you know, there are those that wouldn't because they would be afraid that it would. And it's nice to hear. It's refreshing to hear. And it kind of aligns with the spirit of this show, too, that, you know, say what you feel and say it with passion and confidence. And it's lovely to hear, Patricia. What happens?
2: Yeah, and you know what, Greg? It's nice for you to you know, to push that negativity towards me. I'm not saying, you know, someone's comment, because we always have to fight. We always have to fight to protect our little corner, you know, and it's lovely that I can voice this and I'm not afraid to speak out.
0: No,
2: you know,
0: and as I said, yeah, Patricia, as I said, it was an isolated voice, but you know what? I kind of asked that question so it's out of the way in case people do text in, and people are entitled to feel that, but you know what? You're explaining it now, and I think sometimes have that conversation out in the open is far better than any other situation.
2: Absolutely.
0: And I also like the fact that, you know, I presume going forward too, that, you know, St. Carlos, and the fact that he was so involved in the internet and all that type of stuff, it can actually be used as part of the conversation about safeguarding children in that space as well too, you know, which I think is going to be a nice little feather to the bow.
2: Oh, without, absolutely. And, you know, in this little area of Donegal, we've had many different hardships. And, you know, even last year, we had lost our own beautiful little neighbour, Enya, and Enya McMurrin. She would remind me too a lot of St. Carlo's. She was only a 13-year-old little girl, and her family are actually helping us with the Mass too on Sunday. And with Enya as well, she had died on St. Bridget's Day. So when the Mass at that bank holiday weekend, the church was full. You would think it's St. Patrick's Day. And I was thinking, wow, this little girl, the impact that she has had, because it was her first anniversary Mass. People do reach out when they can relate to someone of their own age. And we need the young children in this country to realise they still need God. Mm. They might have the internet, they might have the answers coming steady and fast. And really, that is what we really want to achieve here.
0: Yeah. Okay, so part of the process then, so there's a celebration Mass on Sunday, isn't that right, in Austin Loch Alton? Everyone is welcome. I'm sure it'll be very well attended in the community.
2: Absolutely. I mean, I've received calls from far and away. There's people coming from Dublin. There are people coming from Glasgow for this Mass. We are an absolute debt and gratitude to Bishop Niall O'Callaghan, who is celebrating our Mass for us. Monsignor Federico, the priest in Italy who had put St. Carlo's forward for canonization, he is coming with the pericardium, the relic of St. Carlo, wow, from Assisi, the parish, from Carlo's parish in Assisi. So as I said to you, Greg, this isn't a quick whim. There's a lot of work gone into this.
0: And
2: actually...
0: Yeah, I was going to say, you've created something incredibly special.
2: I feel it. I'm very emotional about it. And I'm deeply passionate about it. And as I said to you, it's all about inclusion. We want everyone to come, you know, and people, you know, maybe that don't go to Mass regularly, please come. Please come and come to the blessing of the relic of St. Carlo. It's just very important that in this era, we just need to reach out to each other. I think that's what's missing in the world, just that human connection.
0: All right, okay. I think your school's going to be all right with you at home. Thanks very much, Patricia. Appreciate your time.
2: Yeah, so Sunday at 11 o'clock, and also then everyone's welcome for a wee cup of... Actually, there's going to be a procession, a Marian procession, from the church to the school then for a blessing, and then everyone will be welcome. That's led by both the marching bands. So shout out to Bwyn Cawl Sinsir Gashosher, and yeah, the hotel afterwards. So you're very welcome, Greg, to this part of the world if you're free on Sunday.
0: I think I might be in a hotel in Dublin with a sore head, if the truth be told.
2: Okay.
0: with the events in Croke Park. But I will be thinking on you, Patricia. God bless. Thank you very much indeed.
2: God bless. Take
0: care. Bye-bye. Thank you very much indeed. Right, on the latest development in the papers today about public-funded events for chest feeders. Okay, if a woman transitions into being a man and really, really wholeheartedly is a man inside a woman's body, they're not going to want to have a baby and they're not going to need to learn to breastfeed. Anybody that does that is just an attention seeker. That's one view. Greg, it's only a woman that can breastfeed. The so-called men who do this have a mental disorder. Imagine a man sitting breastfeeding. Well, you see, in this case, this is where it gets complicated. It was someone who was born a woman, identifies as a man, and then you call it chest feeding. Again, I don't understand why anyone would feel that's a hill to die on and cause this controversy, really. But there you go. Maybe there's something I don't understand. There's more trans men in the country than trans women, and I know people don't like to lose their mind over it, like trans women, but it's the fact of the matter. AFABs are far more... assigned female at birth, I believe. AFABs are far more inclined to have gender and body dysmorphia in general. There's a whole lot of stuff about nothing. Like you're saying, I wouldn't want to stir the pot, but like, who's actually stirring the pot here? The ones whining about it. Yes, but like, it's easy to say that, and this is why I'm throwing it out there. I don't know, but you know, women have fought very hard to get where they are today, and they're having to share a lot of stuff now, and maybe that's fine, maybe they're fine with that, but it has always been known as breastfeeding, and it's kind of been specific to women, and then there are a small portion of women who now identify as men, and are they saying they want it to be called chest feeding? I mean, what I'm saying is that website and that conference would have just gone on without any controversy if it wasn't for one of the speakers believing it's a fetish, and another including terminology that's going to upset some people. It's a red rag to a bull. Maybe Mr. Trump will teach Ms. Connolly a lesson about what's happening in Ireland with all the immigration. Don't drink the Kool-Aid. America has not done anything about that at all. And just before the break, due to unforeseen circumstances, the Swilly Sisters composting workshop scheduled for this coming Saturday in Rathmullen has now been postponed until Saturday the 19th of September instead. Same time, 10 a.m. at the Pier Sheds. Apologies for any inconvenience. A joke, Greg, a school sitting in the middle of Gorterhawk Gaeltacht, Italian name, the older people in the graveyard will be turning in their graves. I wonder, did you hear Patricia before you made that comment? Because I think she articulated it really well, but you're entitled to your view. What a fabulous teacher. If only every school had people like her, what a different Ireland our children could grow up in. Good morning, Greg. It's an Irish school with an Italian saint as the school name. Some Italian, no doubt, will slip into the vernacular. Keep it Irish. This is Ireland. She says she wants to keep it Irish, but wants the school named after an Italian. Make that make sense. There certainly was previously very strong connections between Ireland, Italy, Ireland, Spain. Do we really want to be completely isolationists? I don't know. But anyway, some people have a problem with that. I anticipated it. But there you go. Tansy McLaughlin is in Inishowen, in Buncrana more specifically. Tansy, thank you for your time.
3: Hi, how are you?
0: I'm all right. And how are you with all going on, Tansy?
3: Do you know what? I'm much, much better today.
0: Right.
3: On Tuesday morning, my daughter Maya started school, and the house that we were supposed to move to fell through. So it was a bit of panic because our landlord wants to sell the house that we lived in for 12 years to build his own home, and it's getting close to when we were to move out. So we were left panicked, to be honest, about what we would do. So it was a last-ditch attempt, really, just to put something online, and it's just been overwhelming, the community support that's come through it.
0: Okay, what is the situation you're in currently? When are you out of your what has been your home for 12 years?
3: Yeah, so we will be it will be mid-November when we need to leave. And the problem just is that there's so few rental properties that anywhere that comes up, you know, usually on Facebook house pages, things like that, that they're gone so quickly because there's such demand. So it's just really difficult to even get to see somewhere, and there's very little out there.
0: Yeah.
3: And obviously it's more difficult because we have two small children. So, you know, if it was just ourselves, it'd be a little easier.
0: So as we speak right, as we speak right now, Tansy, you don't have somewhere else to move into?
3: Well, we didn't on Tuesday morning, no, but what I would like to say is that actually we have a couple of promising leads, okay. So hopefully that they will turn into something good. Now, obviously, that's not secure yet, but I do want to acknowledge that just hundreds of people just have been resharing the post and people we don't know getting in touch with us when it's just been absolutely amazing. It really has. So
0: okay.
3: Through that, we've got a couple of promising leads now. So hopefully now, fingers crossed and touch wood.
0: Yeah, okay. Well, listen, we'll keep going just in case they were to fall through. So it's a family of four, is that correct?
3: Yeah.
0: Obviously with young children, the roots are planted. They're in their local schools, I presume, if they're of that going age. Buncrana now very much your home, and that's why you're so keen to stay in that area.
3: Absolutely, yeah. My husband's from here, and I've lived here with him for 12 years. You know, we've built a life here. We're both working locally as well, and our children are obviously settled in the community now. Rowan started play school on Monday, and Maya started school on Tuesday, and yeah, very much want to stay.
0: Yeah, ideally a three-bedroomed house in and around that area, and obviously great references as tenants, and you'd be looking for something you know, long term. I mean, obviously, listen, I know you're not being fussy, but it's not stopgap here. Really, you're hoping to secure something that will be your new home for the foreseeable future.
3: Exactly. Yeah, we want somewhere to call home. And that's it. And, you know, like, it's been so heartbreaking. You know, we tried to keep it from Maya, but she must have kind of sensed something. And over the last few months, she started talking about, you know, this is our home, this is our town. And I just want to give her that security. I want her to know that she has a home she's going to move to, because she knows we're moving somewhere, but we can't tell her now that we don't have anywhere, you know. I just want to give her that certainty. I think that in life you can cope with such a lot if you know what the plan is.
0: Well, that's my philosophy. That's literally my mantra. If we know what we're dealing with, we can deal with it. It's the uncertainty, it's the not knowing, it's the open end nature of your situation. And you know, it's funny because that house is the kids' home forever, but that's where you brought them home from hospital and all. And I know when you rent, you can't allow yourself to get too emotionally attached, but my word, so much for you as a family has gone on in the house that you're leaving.
3: Absolutely. I brought my two babies home here, and I know I left this house to go to get married, you know, and this has been where I've lived since I moved to Buncrana, you know, when I didn't know anybody, and it is, and just our neighbourhood as well, you know, we'll really miss our neighbours as well. They've been so lovely and supportive over the years.
0: But, well, hopefully you won't be too far away from them. You're looking for a 3-bed house to stay in the Buncrana area, because that's where the roots have been well set now, and the children are familiar with it, and they're in their various schools, play schools, etc. And you're excellent tenants. 12 years of local references, not many people can say that, and very proud people. So whichever house that you get, you know, very proud and will look after it. Obviously, I'm just putting that out there, but I mean, that's a given, isn't it, Tansy?
3: Absolutely, okay. Absolutely. And can I just say as well, before I go, I'd just really like to thank the whole community of Buncrana, because it's been the whole town has been sharing that post, and everybody's been asking me about it at the school gates as well, and so much compassion and concern and help as well. So I'd really like to say a huge thank you.
0: 100%. And you know, that's, people might be hesitant to share something like that, but that's when we realise the community we're actually in. Do you know what I mean? And it's been a lovely, I'd say it's been a lovely eye opener for you. Not that you didn't feel.

0: Boncranagh area, 3-bed for that lovely family. Get in touch with us and we'll pass it on to Tansy. Some more comments here. Hi, Greg. We are President Catherine Connolly's in Donegal at the moment for a wee break. She was in Glenveagh yesterday. Maybe you could ask her on the show for a couple of minutes. Not sure we can invite her on, of course. We did have her on in her presidential, during her presidential campaign, but she's here in a personal capacity, so I presume the phone is off. That's what I've been told, she's here in a personal capacity. We did reach out to her, but we were told that she's chilling out. Okay. And we might speak to her at the end of the month because she returns as part of an official visit then. If people in Letterkenny want to be a city, they will have to live with city traffic problems. We're just not used to these problems in Donegal, coming in from James. James, yeah, but I mean, look, Galway are building the ring road. That's a city. They're not just saying, right, we're in a city, we're dealing with it. You know, they're building a ring road around Galway to alleviate the traffic. In Dublin, they're putting in new bus lanes, Lewis to the airport, trying to widen roads. They change the traffic within Dublin. They're a city. They don't have to put up with the traffic. They make changes to try and make the traffic move more smoothly. And I think that's what really is happening here. One of the biggest issues with traffic in Letterkenny in the morning is the blocking of yellow boxes and roundabouts. No one wants to give courtesy to others. Hi, the Knocknamona roundabout should be reduced to make for three lanes of traffic to help reduce traffic congestion. That comes in from Paul. Thanks for your suggestion there, Paul. Let me see. There's so many. I would love to be able to share with you how many people texted in yesterday on the traffic. It's such a big issue. That's why I really appreciate speaking to councillors in relation to it, but I don't think really TDs can fudge it. Not that they are, because this is a county-wide issue. It's the biggest town. Apart from the traffic in Letterkenny, it's worrying that students that Errigal don't have a safe walking path from school towards Mountain Top. My daughter almost got hit by a car trying to walk home. Not good enough. My daughter is in first class and normally I'd expect her to be able to walk home from school. I've actually told her that she should walk home, but at the moment she's too scared to so because of the roadworks. The pathway is closed and children are being forced to walk on the road instead. For a young child, this is frightening and more importantly, it feels very unsafe. There is traffic passing while there is no proper pedestrian pathway for the children to use. Because I don't feel comfortable allowing my daughter to walk home in these conditions, I currently have to take time off work to collect her from school and drive her home. I feel there needs to be a safe alternative for children while the pathway is closed. There should be a clearly protected route for pupils walking to and from school. I run an Airbnb and I recently had a French couple stay with me. Hello. When they left me a raving review, I was disappointed that they said everything was fantastic, but avoid Letterkenny. It's costly to eat and impossible to get around because of traffic. That is actually, you know, we can have a million comments on this show, but you see when international visitors start flagging that stuff on the forums that are viewed around the world, a lot of people live and die by them, and that is a problem. That is where you start seeing visitors not come, or whatever the situation may be.
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0: Now, some of your comments coming in so far this morning. Last week on News Talk, an international expert on female lactation described male chest feeding as being biologically impossible, stressing it bordered on paedophilia, as such an act would be a violation on the rights of the child and its development. That's not quite what we're talking about, but there's certainly a conversation for what you're talking about the child's rights being violated there. You know, but anyway, keep saying it. I mind growing up in the 90s being told sometimes a man's a woman or a woman's a man, and that's all right until the global Epstein class decided to push it on in the narrative. Check the files, pushing anti-trans as a class divider is in there. Right on. Okay, that's a separate one there. Great to hear Patricia talks about her faith and promoting her Catholic school. St. Carlos is everyone's saint. Saints, they don't recognise borders. Shame on those who think otherwise. Well, you know, I know where you're coming from, and that's just language. But the whole point of conversation is that, like, I always, the way I approach this job is that I am always open to my opinion being changed, and it happens almost on a daily business basis. What I believe, I thought, and it's not that I'm easily influenced, I'm just open to different points of view. Lovely to hear your story, Patricia. This could be a model for others to follow.

0: Indeed. Back to breastfeeding. No trans women are going to be breastfeeding. So this is still exclusively a female assigned at birth. I hate to piddle on your parade, whether you believe it doesn't happen or not. It does happen. There are trans women born biological men that take a certain hormone, that does promote lactation, and they there has been discussions online about it. Do breastfeed. So whilst it's actually not a medical impossibility, whether you disagree with it or not. Right now, let's go to Letter Mac Award. This is what we're all about here on Highland Radio. You know, we make commitments and we follow through on them. The people of that area and anyone using the road between Glenties and Dunloe, you know, can listen to this as well, because sometimes us as drivers don't really realise exactly what's going on, and it can change our behaviour. I'll be honest with you, I become far more slower a driver through Kilmacrenan than I would have been in the past. I never flew past way over the speed limit, but having spoken to locals there, and talking about the junction, I started slowing down going through Kilmacrenan significantly. So that's why these types of conversations are important. And I'll let you know, by the way, you can watch this package if you hop onto our YouTube channel. So hundreds of people turned out yesterday in Letter Mac Award to highlight the issue of excessive speeding. Local community, the Letter Mac Award Development Group, and local representatives are calling on authorities to take action before tragedy strikes. And there for us was Ryan Brolly.
1: 85%. That is the percentage of motorists which are found to be travelling in excess of 80 kilometres per hour in the village of Letter Mac Award, a 60 kilometre per hour zone. That's according to a Donegal County Council speed survey. The residents of the village came out in protest of the excessive speeding, calling on the authorities to take action.
2: I'm Angela Pizius. I'm German, living here in Letter Mac Award for 30 years, and I am the chairperson for the active seniors in Letter Mac Award, and we have a big group of seniors here meeting very often, and this is the reason that we have to be out and say, save our roads, it's too speedy on our road, you can hear it.
1: For the children, how important is it that they're involved in this sort of protest today?
2: I think this is the youth. They have to live here in this community for a long time, and it's very important to have a youth involved in such protests. I like it very much. I love it when the schools are active with the children. Okay, seniors is a different story.
3: It was the worry for safety that prompted residents to step out onto the footpath. One of the protest organisers, Breda Burns from the Letcher Mac Award Development Group, explains why they felt they needed to demonstrate.
4: Oh, it's a really important issue, and Letcher Mac Award, it's become a vital issue now, the speeding through the village. And we are delighted that so many people came out on a Wednesday afternoon at 3 o'clock to support the protest. It's been highlighted today and before now, the problem with speeding through Letcher Mac Award. A speeding report carried out in 2020, 85% of cars were travelling in excess of 80 kilometres an hour, which is 20 kilometres in excess of what is the speed limit in Letcher Mac Award, 60 kilometres. Letcher is a beautiful village. It's situated between Dunloe and Glenties, and absolutely beautiful village, popular tourist destination, but we need action now on the speeding in the village.
1: Whenever we think about numbers and figures like that, can you notice the speeding when you're watching the road or even driving on the road? Do you notice it?
4: Absolutely, 100%. And we've listened to our community. I'm with the Letter Mac Award Development Group, but we have a number of community groups in Letcher, and we've listened to the community for a year since the road was completed. The realignment of the road was completed in 2017. We've listened to the community talk about the speed, especially our elderly and our children, the most vulnerable in our society, having to cross this road. If you've been through the village, you'll see that there's business premises, residents, there's a housing estate behind you there, so there's a lot of people entering even onto the N56, and people don't feel safe anymore. That the speeding that's taking place through the village is not acceptable. Parents, teachers, teaching staff, together with the community, feel very strongly about making this road a safer road to drop and pick up your children.
1: And in an ideal world, what can be done to help
4: well,
1: the speeding
4: problem? We know what can be done. The powers that be know what can be done. It was recommended that Letcher McWard should be issued with a safety package, traffic calming measures, and at a cost of €95,000. And that was in 2021. The report was completed. And as of yet, we don't have any of those measures that were recommended. We are appealing today to the powers that be. We want our village to be, it's a beautiful village, we want it to be safe for everybody that uses it, tourists, locals, school children, the elderly. We have the health centre just down the road there. We have a busy shop and pub just down the road at another junction. It's a beautiful village and we want it to be as safe as we possibly can. So we want that safety package. We are considered low priority in Letcher, but us in Letcher don't consider us a low priority when we see the speed in excess of 100 kilometres an hour on our road.
3: While the issue has been felt at the local level for some time, there's also political recognition of the issue at national level by Deputy Piers Doherty.
5: Look, I think it's a really, really positive day here in Letcher McAward. You can see that everybody's out, young and old, from the schools to the health centre here. Everybody in the community is pulling together and they're saying very clearly with one voice that they need support. They're very concerned about the speeds in this road. And it's not just them. The studies have been carried out. We've seen the speeds on this road. And nobody wants to be gathering here when it's a time of sadness, when it's a time of sorrow, when we're sympathising with the family. People are gathering here to make sure that we prevent that from happening. And we know that it's very little investment that's required here to carry out the traffic calming measures that are needed.
1: You've hit it at there, being proactive instead of reactive in the face of tragedy, which is often what would happen here. What sort of work can happen to help the people here?
5: Well, a lot of the work is already done. So the feasibility study has been done in conjunction with TII, which have responsibility for our national and secondary roads. They've identified the type of traffic calming measures that's required. The problem is they're not prioritising it. They believe it isn't a priority because of the lack of accidents on the road or fatalities. Look, as I said, prevention is better than cure. We've had far too many sad stories on our roads in Donegal and elsewhere. This is a community that understands that this can happen here, that there is a serious issue with the number of schools here, with the health centre, with the lack of pedestrian crossings, and wants to make sure that we do not have a sad story coming out of Letcher McAward. So for the level of money, as I said it to somebody earlier on, 95,000 has been talked about as what's required. That would build you a third of the bike shed up in Leinster House. This community isn't looking for much. What they're looking for is a bit of safety and a bit of peace. It's very rare that they come together. The last time they came together, it was to save their health centre. The health centre is now thriving. This community is one not to be messed with, and I would urge now the government and TII to respond appropriately and with empathy and compassion and make sure that the funding is provided.
1: Is that something to look at with TII then, that they're sort of ranking need based on accidents? Is that something that the government needs to look into?
5: It's always the case with TII. And in terms of how we actually look at speed limits on our roads or traffic calming measures. Unfortunately, we know also that there's so many collisions on our roads that don't actually get reported to the Gardaí, so therefore the full effects of these aren't known. But look, there has been studies carried out on this road by Donegal County Council. They've recorded speed limit is 60 kilometres here. They've recorded cars that well over double that on these roads. The locals know the situation better than anybody, and there is a solution. You know, and sometimes in life is tough and there are no solutions, or there's nothing we can do to prevent a tragedy. We know that there's a solution here. We can prevent a tragedy. This community is coming together and to say, let's do it now. And I'm delighted to be here and supporting them to see so many coming out. And I know myself and Brian Carr are going to continue to raise this both at the local level and at the Dáil level, and continue to work together with others to put the pressure on TII and the government to release the funding.
3: At the local level, Councillor Brian Carr, Lás Cathaoirleach of the Glenties Municipal District, says he will continue to bring up the issue.
6: It's very important that the demonstration happened, but also very important that a large crowd turned out today. And the people of Letcher McAward definitely showed today that they have a speed issue. Well, they turned out in their hundreds there today. It's been an ongoing issue. They got the fantastic upgrade in 2017, which was brilliant. The new road, new cycle track, new footpaths and everything. But it also brought the issue of speed to the village. And unfortunately, the signs at the moment, they're just not adequate enough to let motorists know that the speed limit is 60 kilometres an hour. So a small round sign, that needs to be upgraded to a full implementation of traffic calming. So a full safety measure
7: It has to be done for Letcher McGuard.
1: And I believe you yourself have had to take the action in putting more signs, or helping put more signs, bigger signs down. Is it frustrating that a local representative will have to do that?
7: It is. That all bore out of a meeting that happened in the hall behind us here a few months ago. And we sat down wondering what could be done. And thankfully, the school down here went on their own, and they went and put up a lovely big sign, and the kids stood with their 60 kilometres an hour, reminding the motorists. So it all came out of that then. We were thinking, well, you know, let's put up more signs, be more visible that the speed limit is 60. And that's why I supported the community group here in getting those signs. They put them up themselves, so they're being very proactive, which is fantastic to see.
1: And you're the local councillor here. What action can you do in Donegal County Council to help this issue?
7: Well, I can raise the issue again. I've been raising it since I've been entered the council. It's been raised previous by previous councillors. I spoke to Mary Therese Gallagher yesterday about it, and she said that she's bringing that up for years as well. But I will keep banging that drum. I will keep going. I'm like a dog with a bone. I don't give up. But we need the signage put up so that when people enter both sides of the village, that they can see that they should be doing 60 kilometres an hour and no more.
0: All right, thanks very much, Ryan. Excellent package there. Thanks so much to the people of Latimer Ward for welcoming us to it as we committed to go down. And that's what it's all about, isn't it? And that package will be available for you to re-watch a little later on, if not already, on our social media. Just to remind you, 85% of vehicles travelling through that village were exceeding 80 kilometres per hour. That road has a 60 kilometre per hour speed group. Interesting, and I think a question in there that gets to the nub of it, really. Why are the TII making decisions based on past collisions? You know, let's use the local information, let's use surveys and be proactive. Why are we so reactive? I don't know. Right, now, pet owners will soon be able to bring their small animals with them on buses and trains after the NTA announced a proposal to relax its current rules. So let's see what pet behaviourist Kathleen Murray thinks of this. Kathleen, from what you can determine, have I outlined it correctly? Is that what's proposed?
8: Yes, that's what's proposed, to be able to bring your dogs or cats on the bus. But of course, these will have to be well-behaved animals, or in carriers or on your knee, contained and things. So it's not like they're going to be running about in the bus and things. And at the end of the day, the bus driver can put anybody off the bus if their dog is not calm and well-behaved. Mm. So if there's any issue of any kind, so it'll be well-regulated. And I think it's a really good thing for many people, because there are so many people who are living alone, maybe older people who can't drive anymore, maybe want to go and visit a son or a daughter or somewhere in a nearby town, and they've no way of, they don't want to leave the dog in the house all by itself.
0: Yeah.
8: All day long. You know, so I think it's a very good thing for a lot of people to be able to use this transport.
0: And how do we know how it's going to be, or how it's judged? You know what I mean?
8: How
0: you talked
8: judged?
0: About, yes, what size of dogs?
8: Well, if you've got a small dog, it has to be on your knee. No dogs will be on seats. It can be on your knee, and your bag can be at your feet or whatever. And if it's a larger dog, then it will sit beside you on the aisle, probably. I don't know where. There may be a designated dog section, but it will have a muzzle on. All large dogs will have a muzzle on, for just to make the other passengers feel comfortable and safe in case anybody is scared or whatever. But it's not because there's anything wrong with the dog. It's just a precaution. That's just a rule, one of the regulations. That's what I'm saying. It's very well regulated that way. So, and it's, I mean, service dogs are on transport already. They're on buses and trains all the time. And there are buses who will accept dogs as it is. But this is just going to make it above board kind of thing. And this is just going to make it countrywide.
0: Has there been sort of a casual approach to this, or strict enforcement of dogs on buses, I wonder, up until now?
8: Well, it's been just, I suppose, the bus driver. The bus driver lets them on. I mean, some people have been travelling with their wee dogs for a long time on buses, maybe going over to Belfast or whatever, and there hasn't been any hassle at all. Most people are quite acceptable of it. Like, you know, they enjoy it, and they enjoy having a dog. But, I mean, there's lots of bags and things that you can get nowadays. You see them online there, and you put the wee dog into it and it has just the room for to put its face out to look around and things. So it's not like they're going to be jumping all over the place and things. You know, it is going to be just for the journey. And dogs are usually very well behaved whenever they get into transport anyway. Mm. And I just think it's a really good thing to be able to get them out and about and to get people out and about so that they're not stuck home all day just because they have a little dog and they can't get out.
0: It sounds to me, though, like another thing bus drivers are going to have to enforce, though, you know, the size of the dog, where it sits, how it behaves, whether or not it's muzzled. You know, they have enough going on looking out in front of them to avoid collisions without having to police the back of the bus as well. I just wonder if the outright ban bar service dogs was just the simplest option from an enforcement point of view.
8: Well, I think they'll probably be well tutored on what's allowed and what's not allowed. And they'll see them getting onto the bus. They'll be able to say, this is not acceptable, that's mm-hmm. not acceptable, or whatever, and just refuse people. You know, it's that simple. If the dog's not in the proper, you know, if it's not well behaved, if it's but overexcited, if it's, I mean, because this is going to be a good thing for a lot of people and a lot of dogs, because it's going to make people focus on their dogs more. It's going to make them train their dogs better. It's going to make their dogs more social. And if you see it, all of Europe have dogs and animals on their buses and on their trains, and there's not a problem. So I think we should look to where it works, how it works, and what way it works in other countries. Mm. And, you know, they are fine, and their dogs are well behaved on the buses because they're brought up to that from the time they're very young. But in Ireland here, because we've had such backward thinking for so long, and we're only starting to come forward now, people are finding it a little bit strange, but it's not strange anywhere else. The strangeness is that we're not already doing it.
0: Yeah, and of course, there's lots of families now, and I'm conscious that this is in urban areas. There's a lot of families now that have no cars, and they're being encouraged to use public transport, and that's how they get about. And if they also happen to be a pet owner, you know what I mean? They're not able to do that. So it doesn't really keep... It, having the ban on dogs doesn't keep in line with what the government's trying to achieve in terms of, you know, greener travel.
8: That's right. And, I mean, dogs are meant to be a member of the family, and they're treated as a member of the family in many, many houses, as they should be. So, I mean, if the family's going for a day out, you want to go to, I don't know, wherever, and the family's going, and you take the dog along, it can sit in somebody's lap, it's doing nobody any harm. They can have a nice day out, they can go to a park, they can go somewhere and enjoy it and come back again or go visit some relatives, whatever.
0: Yeah.
8: You know, and it's a nice day out for everybody, because you can't be leaving a dog at home all day either while you go out and enjoy yourself. No. And you don't want to be stuck in the house all the time either, you know.
0: But here's the counter view. Some of us really don't like dogs. Some of us are allergic to them. Some of us are scared of them. Muzzled, under control, it doesn't make any difference. And it's a very confined space. So I wonder, are those people being respected in this regard? I presume the argument is that they can make it work in other countries.
8: They make it work in other countries. And I have a granddaughter who's allergic to dogs. And I've been around dogs all my life. And she's been around my dogs all her life as well. But she takes an antihistamine when she comes, and she's fine. Mm-hmm. So there's lots of ways around things, you know, that way. There are people who just genuinely don't like dogs. And I mean, there's a lot of people that I don't like. You know, there's a lot of smelly people on buses.
0: It's one of the view, all right, true enough, yeah. Okay.
8: Yeah, well, I mean, sometimes we just have to compromise a little, you know, and go with the flow a little more to allow other people to live as well. Because nobody gets everything all their own way, is the way I look at it. So if we kind of compromise and cooperate a little bit, a lot can be achieved, and, you know, we can all get something out of it. So, and for people with fears of dogs, I've met many people and worked with many children that are fears of dogs over the years, and they went on to get their own dogs in the end. But fear is something you have to work with. You can't lie under fear. You can't let it take you over. You really have to face it eventually through, like, therapy or whatever. And you can get past it. It's not, you're not, like, stuck in it for life. You can get past it, maybe very slowly, maybe whatever, but it is possible.
0: And
8: so
0: Kathleen,
8: if we stay on the positive side.
0: Yeah, sorry, just before I have to go for a break, Kathleen, what about if you get on a bus in Letterkenny and you're heading to Dublin and it's going through the north? What do we know what the situation is there? Because that's really where it starts sort of mattering to us.
8: Yeah, I'm not sure what way they're going to be dealing with that, to be honest. But I know that they do allow dogs on buses in the north, because I know a lady that goes to Belfast and she takes a wee dog with her and there's no problem.
0: From the south?
8: Yeah, so...
0: Oh, okay, there you go.
8: Yeah, so I'm not sure how that's going to go, but well, whether it's just the bus driver or whether that's actually allowed. Other people might know more about that than I do.
0: Yeah.
8: But
0: well, you know people are travelling from Donegal to Belfast with their dogs, so that's...
8: Yeah, okay. So that's what I'm saying. I mean, it's all workable. You know, there's a place for everything, and I think it will work very well, and I think it's a very good thing for people.
0: Okay, right. Thanks, Kathleen. Kathleen Murray, pet behaviourist. What do you think? That public consultation opened back in March. They got a ton of submissions, and it looks like that's what they've settled on now. 086 60 25,000, dogs on the bus or the train. Give us a call, give us a text, 086 60 25,000, or call an 07491 25,000. People going to the airport will miss flights due to animals on buses. It's mad. How, I wonder? It'll be a disaster, Greg. Dogs will poo over buses. The owner will just tell driver to F off. Runs will be cancelled due to animal poo on buses. A hassle that can be done without, says another. Grocery shops, some permit dogs. It's at the shop's discretion. The Northern Ireland permits if you sell dog food, says a listener. Pets on transport. What about the people who are terrified of dogs? Do they have to be stressed out while on the bus? Will there be a charge for the animals? All good questions. Disgusting. As someone who doesn't like animals, I'd hate it, says another. You know, as I say, I recognise that there is a sort of an international precedent here. I've just seen people who don't understand that not everyone loves their dog like they do. And that's in a big open space, and it can be quite uncomfortable. Now, bring that into, I don't think it's going to be, you know, a lovely older lady with a little lap dog that smells like primrose and sitting in a bag. You know, it is bigger dogs as well. So next thing you know, it's that Labrador that's breaking wind all over the place. I don't know. But then again, as Kathleen pointed out, there's lots of humans at that crack too. Service dogs should be the only animals allowed because they are trained, believes another listener there. It's heartwarming to hear such a passionate principal in Patricia speaking and advocating so well for the Catholic Church and Catholic school. Our schools need more like this lady, regardless of the nationality of the saint. People need to remember it's the Catholic ethos we need back in our country, regardless. And the thing about Patricia, and I tried to articulate this to her, is that it's not like, I'm not here cheerleading for Catholicism or Catholic schools or whatever, or any school. I'm just here platforming whatever. It's just that I think we need to be in this country, and what Patricia is proud, you know, or say what we believe in. You know, say that, you know, this is a Catholic school. We're proud of that. We're proud of the patronage, and we're proud of what we do. Often we you know, people aren't as firm with the language because they're afraid of offending someone, and words don't offend. That's not offensive. But you just speak to a lot of people and they're just trying to not offend people when clearly there's no offence there to begin with. Some delays in Letterkenny are caused by parents in cars stopping traffic on the main road to let kids out of the cars to cross roads in front of traffic instead of driving onto the school grounds to drop them off. Other delays in Kilmacrennan Road is hospital staff crossing the road when the traffic lights are green. These can be little annoyances. They're not bringing the whole bloomin' town to a halt. What was it like today, Caroline? Were we getting many complaints about the traffic today? Was it moving a bit quicker? Let's hope it is, by the way. Much prefer that. I was sick and have been up and down on the bus to Dublin. I'm getting a renewal to allow someone to come on with me. My old pass had gone out of date in the meantime, and the bus driver wouldn't allow me on the bus. I stayed with my sister in Dublin. The next day, I got on with the same pass. Some bus drivers are just awkward, says a listener. Back to pets on transport. I would not be using any bus that lets dogs or cats on. Another dogs on a bus is a joke. It's not a joke. As I say, I think the public consultation has found that people are okay with that. Right, scam emails that I can't read. Look at the size of the writing I've been sent in. If you're watching, you'll see it. I don't know what it even says. I've had two of these emails sent to me yesterday, just to warn anyone else. Thanks, Maeve. Do you know what those emails are saying, Shannon, there? Those emails that you've given to me? What are you laughing at?
9: It's so blurry.
0: What do you mean? What does it say?
9: I don't
0: that
9: know.
0: You sent that in to me as content?
9: I didn't.
0: Okay, right. Collective responsibility. Right. Hi, I sent a message last week looking for accommodation for an elderly couple in Galway for 9 weeks when the man had to have treatment. They've rented a house in Moycullen from a lovely couple who are also going to take them to the hospital on the days of the treatment. Please thank people for being so kind and caring, coming in from Margaret. Well, you know what? I wish whatever that couple want that they get. You know, and I would say probably doing something for someone like they are is actually what they want, because it's such a beautiful thing. Thanks, Margaret, for the update. Checks from England. It took a long time for a sterling check that came from England. Has been told it will take 6 weeks to clear. I've been struggling. I'm 73 and shouldn't be. I've brought it up to AIB and asked why and was told it was just rules and regulations. Wow. Is that normal? 6 or 7 weeks to clear a check? Now, this is an older person. They say themselves they received a check from England. They need the money, but they've been told that it will be 6 or 7 weeks to clear. Regulations? That can't be. I mean, when I say that can't be true, I'm not for a second doubting the listener. I'm very keen on this comment from a listener. So if there's any suggestions as to what we can do or how we can help or what role we might play on this. The caller has topicked this school bullying. Now children are going to school and back to school. Can you have a conversation about bullying and what should be done and what has to be done to confront it and stop it? Parents have to take responsibility for it. That's the parent of the bullier. Often, though, often even the bully perhaps is not getting the care at home for that parent to have that conversation with them. So maybe it's about holding them responsible, but I am more than happy to have that conversation. The thing I've noted about bullying in school, though, is how it can vary from school to school in terms of the tolerance towards it, zero tolerance, and so on and so forth. But listen, if there's a special in there for us to have a conversation about that, more than happy to do so. We've been talking about free-moving or not-so-free-moving traffic in Letterkenny. What about Ballybuffet? Just to note, says this listener, in all my 50 years driving through Ballybuffet Stranorlar, I've never seen it as good since it went to a one-way system from Aldi to Bonner's Corner. No traffic jams. Wowzers, okay. Let's see what can be learned from that. Who's responsible for lifting roadkill, asks a listener. It's a very interesting question, because you know what, sometimes on the way to work you'll see it's often a badger, occasionally a cat, but often a badger. And this caller points to that as well. And they see deer, but they're on different roads. I often see badgers, deers, etc. on the road all the time. When I call the council, I'm told it's not them responsible and I get passed from one person to another. In the last 3 weeks, I've seen a large amount of badgers dead on the road. My issue is the birds then eat that kill, and then those same birds are in fields. It's no wonder cows end up with TB. Interesting. Who is actually responsible? On the issue of beef, sure, they knew about this from day one. This is Brazilian beef. Why was Brazilian beef entertained in the first place? Well, what I suspect happened here is that the campaigners were really pushing an open door. The Mercosur deal is a big old deal, and Brazilian beef was part of that. But we also have deals with Argentina and elsewhere. Big countries like Germany wanted to open up markets for the export of cars and all that type of stuff. And really, the reality was is that the EU regulations will catch bad beef. That must have been what they presumed. So they get Mercosur over the line. It's about much more than beef, but that's what we've been focused on. Germany can export its cars, etc. Argentina can export into us whatever it is they export. And the Brazilian beef remains in Brazil or Britain. It's heading into Britain now. We'll keep an eye on how much of it ends up there. Also, actually, Donald Trump has okayed the importation of Brazilian beef tariff-free, 30,000 tons of it into the United States market. So maybe the British won't get too much of that. Pets on buses. I run a venue where a lady arrived with her dog. It was well trained and the dog sat quietly sleeping. Another person arrived and gave out about the dog being there. She caused quite a commotion about it. Once a complaint was made, we had to deal with it. We ended up having to ask the lady with the dog to leave, despite the dog causing no issue. It was the human who was causing the problems. A tricky one. A tricky, tricky one, yeah. But dogs, if you come in out of the rain, they can kind of smell. But anyway, what about people in wheelchairs or a disability? They can't get off the bus for a break, but the dog can. there's no talk of comfort breaks. I haven't seen that yet. But anyway, I have a dog, but I don't think dogs should be allowed on the bus. I think it's not fair to people that do not like dogs. Another, why not have designated dog areas on the bus to avoid if people don't like dogs? Well, we can't really even get enough designated spaces on buses for people with a pram or a wheelchair. You often see if one person gets on with a pram, there's kind of one seat that accommodates the pram often, or there might be one space for a person with a disability in a wheelchair, for an example. So we're not accommodating people very well at the moment to then sort of start talking about how do we have specific areas for dogs. Last before the break, so Greg, I give €35 to go to Dublin. The woman gets on beside me with her bus pass. Is the dog free then? It does its business on the floor. I'm paying top dollar. I don't know. Toughy.
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0: Indeed. The Mega Husky on YouTube. Roadkiller, just stop and move it. One is meant to report badgers that are killed on the road to the Badger Society. I didn't know that. Oh, well, I didn't know the second thing. The first thing, well done. So there's always someone come along with a stronger stomach than me that'll sort all that out. Rightio. Energy management training. What's going on? Oh, sorry, should I say good morning to you, Chris?
10: You can start.
0: How are you?
10: Yeah, good morning. To go on, yeah. Yes, energy management training. Now, there's a free online energy management course. It's been made available through the Sustainable Energy Authority of Ireland. And essentially, it's to help businesses to reduce their energy bills. Online, go to seai.ie. It lasts for 2.5 hours. Lots of useful little tips there. And look, it could save you a few bob.
0: And I wouldn't turn your nose up at it. Some of the biggest businesses in this county are actually the most active in this space because they can see the value of it in terms of, water circulation, solar panels, etc. So certainly not something I would rule out because the biggest companies have actually been the early adapters and are doing really well. For the rest of us, though, unfortunately, not great news for some in terms of power prices heading into the autumn and winter.
10: Indeed. Now, if you have electricity that's supplied by Pinergy, their prices are going up from the 14th of September. The unit rate's going up by just under 10%. So it's a pretty hefty hike. Second time this year that they've hiked their prices. They're saying that their typical energy bill will go up by 7.6% based on average usage. But look, as you know, things are spun in a certain way. Mm-hmm. But nevertheless, based on what they've said, looks like over a year, that's an extra €169 for their typical customer, which is not insignificant.
0: Like,
10: and
0: it's death by a thousand cuts because the shopping's going up, the power's going up, oil's going up, petrol's going up, diesel's going up, insurance, maybe not so much, but it's the accumulative effect of all of this. Home ownership.
10: Yes.
0: Becoming a pipe dream, isn't it?
10: Yeah, indeed it is. The TSB has done permanent TSB has done a survey, and the proportion of people who believe that they will never be in a position to buy a home, that has actually fallen to 39%, down 4 points. But it all depends on the age group that you're in. 52% of under 35s believe they will never be in a position to buy a home.
0: And it's the hope that kills you, they say. But you know, it's sad that you've got these people grafting away and you know, what are they? Not home ownership isn't for everyone, don't get me wrong, but many of those probably aspire to have a home. And we're in a country now whereby you can go out and work yourself to the bone and you actually just accept that you will never own a home.
10: Yeah.
0: And that's what they're saying. So what are their hopes and dreams and aspirations? Because they're giving up on the house effectively.
10: A lot of them are. And then we've a real time bomb for people who are maybe renting into their 50s and 60s.
0: Oh, yeah.
10: And suddenly their income drops, they retire, and what happens to them? That's a big concern.
0: And those people, they're actually starting to come into the system now. We're actually seeing an increase in homelessness or people becoming homeless in rental properties at a pension age. So it's not a 30, 40 years. The thing about that's actually starting to trickle through now, but that trickle will turn to a flow and society will have to deal with that. Dealership award for Donegal Car Dealer. Gallagher.
10: A little bit of positive news. Balbuffet-based Gallagher Cars, they've been named the Ulster winner of the best online marketing.
0: One of my first cars in Gallagher's.
10: Oh, right,
0: It was a very different business back in the day, but yeah. Right.
10: So these awards done through carsireland.ie, so they've got the best online marketing category in the second quarter, so well done indeed to them.
0: Yeah, and we were actually talking about the variances between weights for home care packages. Different counties, different regions do it in different ways. I'm still trying to get to the bottom of why waiting lists for home care packages and additional hours are so long here in the Northwest. Virtually zero on the East Coast. And I'm not sure if it's the HSE here's policy in terms of in-house or external. There's a lot to figure out there. But we need more people providing third-party home care, and companies are growing.
10: Indeed. I mean, there's quite a few private companies now providing home care, and they're all seemingly looking for staff. Indeed, one of them, Davida, they're recruiting at the moment in the Northwest, up to 30 positions available, notably Balbuffet, Ardrad, Lenties and Killybegs. And by the way, the name Davida, it's inspired by the Latin words for home, which is Domus and Life Vita. So you learn something every day.
0: Right. So that's some news. What's on the pod?
10: On the podcast this week, I'll be speaking to a young Donegal entrepreneur who has started up a fintech company, and he's developing a new way for people to pay when they go into a business premises. So instead of having to take out your phone, open an app, scan or tap.
0: You fart.
10: No. Okay. LookPay, that's what it's called. It uses Bluetooth-based proximity detection. So when you go into the store, if the store are signed up for LookPay, it'll automatically identify you. You come up to the terminal. It uses facial recognition, and you just come up, you scan your item, and it speeds up the whole process. The person at the counter will see your face, it'll confirm it, and if there's a doubt or dispute, your initials come up so they can ask you that, and they reckon that it can cut the transaction time from about 36 seconds to about 9 seconds. So look, it's all about speed.
0: Unless I have to speak to people, the better. I'm only messing.
10: You like this fast track
0: stuff.
10: Well,
0: I've seen this in China. I'm still waiting to get invited to the Penny's Christmas party because I feel like I work there now, I do so much scanning. But I've seen this shops in China whereby it's all done with cameras and AI, and you walk in, you pick up your stuff and you walk out. You never interact with the person, and it's scanning what you're picking up and observing any suspicious. You just walk in, get your stuff and walk out. You just don't. Anyway, and it's deducted. Right, so let me play the clip.
10: Well, Anish Nayak is the guy behind it, and he's just completed the Leaving Cert at St. Eunan's, a guy with a big future.
11: Basically, LookPay allows people to pay in stores by not even pulling out their phone or card or whatever. You just walk in and the phone automatically connects to the merchant terminal and your face pops up, and the employee, he can just press your face and enter the amount, and you don't need to do a single thing to pay. I think this is a very new system, and and this could change payments forever. And this technology has never been seen before in the market, where payments happen automatically in real life. So this is a game changer, and I'm hoping that this will become very big across Europe, Americas, and all over the world, I guess. And LookPay will become a household name.
0: Yeah, and you know what's going to happen is Tom Cruise is going to start getting billed for your shopping, Chris. Right, that podcast is available for you this afternoon.
10: It's not this afternoon. It'll
0: tomorrow.
10: Be this evening.
0: This
10: because,
0: evening, okay. That didn't last long.
10: The second part of it is
0: there's a part two. Go ahead.
10: There's a part two, and we'll be looking forward to looking at the blue economy. There's a big event happening next week in Letterkenny, and I'll be hearing from Gary Martin, on the economic development side of things at Donegal County Council, all about that and the potential for the blue economy.
0: Brilliant. Available later today. Keep an eye on that. And it's on the radio after 6. And the email, Chris?
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But you know what truth is? It's that little baby you're holding, and it's that man you fought with this morning, the same one you're going to make love with tonight.

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the Rembrandts, and of course the Friends theme. I'll be there for you. What have we got for you today on the programme? Well, the average person owns six of these. What is the answer? The answer just before 10 this morning. We'll be counting down the top 20 most common household arguments for cohabiting couples. We've got a bit of sports news on the way, 7:30 and 8:30 this morning. We've also got, yes, the music with CC Peniston. And at the end of the show, we're looking for a song with a transport theme today.

0: The Cardigans and Love Food. Still a lot of music on the show today, and this hour indeed we've got the likes of Jason Donovan, Jack Savarotti, also James Blunt on the way.
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That's a current song from James Blunt, Taste Like Summer, and a nice melody with that as well. Hi to Rosha Ward, also a very, very good morning to Sally McCready, Caroline Villamajana, also Doreen Sheridan Kennedy, our early morning riser this morning with song suggestions all about the transport theme. So it can be a bicycle, a car, a lorry, you name it, anything about transport, even walking. Yeah, that's sort of form of transport as well. Teresa McGettigan's in there with a great song suggestion, as is Gary Duffy and Brendan Doherty as well. Hi to you all and a very good morning.

Just Might, Bruno Mars, due to a cancellation. Well, there's spaces left on the trip to Trim. Yeah, we have some spaces available Sunday, 4th of October, right through until Tuesday, the 6th of October. The price includes luxury coach transfers, two nights stay at the stunning four-star Knightsbrook Hotel in Trim on a dinner, bed and breakfast basis, and all your music included. The music includes, by the way, Sunday night, Sinead Black, Sean Cuddy, Olivia Douglas, David James and his band, and later that evening, it's Shinny Cramsey. Monday night music with Robert Mazzell, Trudy Lawler, John Hogan, David James once again, and later it's Shinny Cramsey. 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Some Jason Donovan for you. It's Saturday morning, it's Saturday sunrise. Too many broken hearts. Jason has too many of them.

0: Jason Donovan, Too Many Broken Hearts, just coming up to, 7.30 right here on Highland Radio. We'll be back with a little bit of sport after these. Check
1: this. On this week's Deal Debate, we look back at a huge weekend of club action in the county. 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That's the Deal Debate this Monday, just after 7pm news on podcast@highlandradio.com.
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0: In the League of Ireland First Division last night, it ended Finn Harps 0, Athlone Town 1 at Finn Park. Tomorrow, Derry City are at home to Dundalk at the Brandywell. The Ryan McBride Brandywell Stadium in the FAI Cup quarter-final. That's at 4 o'clock kick-off. The English Premier League last night, Liverpool defeated Ipswich Town by 2-0. The early kick-off today is at St James's Park, where Newcastle host Bournemouth. There are 5 3 o'clock games down for decision. Brentford play Sunderland. Brighton are at home to Leeds United. Fulham take on Crystal Palace. Manchester City play Coventry City. And Nottingham Forest host Tottenham. At 5:30, Hull City play Aston Villa. Tomorrow's games include the games between Everton and Manchester United. That's at 2 o'clock. At 4:30, it's the big London derby between Arsenal and Chelsea. Scottish Premiership. Rangers are at home to Motherwell today at 3 o'clock and at 8 o'clock this evening, St Mirren play Celtic. This weekend is the fourth round of games in the Donegal Senior Championship. Highland Radio will have coverage of all of those games throughout the weekend. Tonight at Croke Park, Katie Taylor will fight for a pillie for the undisputed title. And finally, there's racing today at Navan, Ascot, Haydock, Kempton, Newcastle, Stretford and Thirsk. That's your sports update this hour, Sport in Detail, with the Highland Radio sports team right throughout this Saturday afternoon.

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Kim Wilde and You Came just before that, Frankie Valli and the Four Seasons, and Let's Hang On. Gary Duffy, also Teresa McGettigan, Brendan Doherty, and also Mairead Gallagher. Thank you for your song suggestions today. Much appreciated. You can drop into our WhatsApp page. You can drop into our Facebook page and have a look and drop your comment in there. You can also text to 086 60 25,000, text or WhatsApp for requests and dedications, or indeed those song suggestions too. All welcome right here on Saturday Sunrise. 19 minutes in front of 8 o'clock. From Kim Wilde to yet another big group of the 1980s, the Human League.

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We're broadcasting live from the Glenties Harvest Fair, and we'll be bringing you a fantastic evening of great live music and brilliant local talent.

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Blinding Lights, The Weeknd. I've always thought that their music sounds very much like a group from the 1980s by the name of A-ha. A-ha indeed, you say. No more to be said. This is Cher, those gypsies, tramps and thieves.

0: Jack Zavaretti and The One. It's Highland Radio on a Saturday morning. Hannes Wilson with you right through until 10. We've got news on the way.
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8: It's 8 o'clock. Good morning. I'm Cameron Clark. Katie Taylor will hang up her gloves after her sold-out fight in Croke Park this evening. The boxing legend takes on Flora Peely for the super lightweight champion title. It's set to be a spectacle with more than 80,000 people in attendance. Katie says it's going to be an emotional moment.
9: And imagining all the thousands of stories from the girls who were at a boxing event for the first time Saturday evening. And in my mind's eye, I'm imagining that one of those girls might fall in love with this beautiful sport and might even surpass my achievements. And that's what legacy is all about.
8: These young fans from Castleknock Boxing Club say they can't wait to see their idol.
10: I'm so excited, like, I'm just buzzing. Just because she's like, I've looked up to her since I was 5, so seeing her last fight is like my dream.
11: Really excited, but I'll be watching it at home, not in Croke Park.
12: I managed to get tickets, I'm not 100% sure where I'm sitting, but I'm really excited to go to the fight.
8: Prosecutors must decide whether an American woman accused of murdering her 3 children should face another trial after a jury failed to reach a verdict. Lindsay Clancy admits strangling them in Massachusetts in 2023, but blames postpartum psychosis. The 12-person jury was split 11-1 in a case which has gripped the world. US President Donald Trump had this to say.
13: It's a terrible situation. Look, she did a horrible, horrible thing. Can't be worse. But you'll find out what the price to pay is. There'll be a price.
8: Taoiseach Micheál Martin is attending a state commemoration in County Limerick today to mark the 100th anniversary of the Drumcullagher cinema fire. 48 people lost their lives following a fire in a makeshift cinema in the town on this day in 1926, amounting to 10% of the village's population. The official ceremony, which includes musical and cultural performances, begins at midday. Media Minister Patrick O'Donovan says the tragedy left a huge mark on the area.
14: in some cases five from one family. 10% of the small town's population at the time wiped out. So it left an awful mark for a long time. And it is appropriate that 100 years after W.T. Cosgrave, who was the head of the government at the time, that Micheál Martin as head of government now is coming to really on behalf of the people of Ireland and the government of Ireland to show solidarity with the people of Drumcolliher.
8: Donald Trump says his US envoys will travel to both Russia and Ukraine with a proposal to end the war. Jared Kushner and Steve Witkoff will make the trips over the weekend and into next week. America hasn't provided any further detail, but Ukrainian President Volodymyr Zelensky says he's expecting the pair in Kyiv tomorrow. In a Telegram post, he confirmed Ukraine will refrain from airstrikes during negotiations. Payment fraud increased by 27% last year to a total value of €179 million. A new report from the Central Bank of Ireland shows fraud affects approximately 1 in 10,000 payment transactions, Ruth O'Connell reports.
15: Authorised push payment fraud, where fraudsters gain trust by using social engineering to deceive consumers into authorising payments, now accounts for 45% of total fraud by value. Payments sent to accounts located outside of Ireland dominate payment fraud and accounted for almost 70% of the total fraudulent payment value, amounting to over €124 million. Deputy Governor for Consumer and Investor Protection, Colm Kincaid, says all actors in the system, from financial firms to technology companies, need to continue to improve their systems and controls to reduce the likelihood of these frauds occurring. And where fraud does occur, firms need to provide appropriate and timely support to affected consumers.
8: And over 160 countries have voted to replace the traditional world map with one which more accurately reflects the size of Africa. The UN resolution at the General Assembly was passed by 164 votes to one. The US voted against. And that's your news at 4 minutes past eight.
3: It's racing up the charts and a favourite on the changing table. It's Evie's Ready for Nappy Pants.

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1: Weather update on Saturday Sunrise.
2: Mostly dry with sunny spells and isolated showers for much of the day, turning cloudier this afternoon with isolated drizzle. Highest temperatures of around 15 to 18 degrees in the light to moderate southwest wind backing southeast. This evening, well, staying cloudy, becoming damp and with scattered patches of rain and temperatures of around 13 to 15 degrees Celsius. Sunset time this evening is 14 minutes past 8.

Nancy Sinatra, 8 minutes after 8 o'clock on a Saturday morning. These boots are made for walking. Well, let's hope you're not walking in the rain. John Fogerty said, have you ever seen the rain?

0: Snow Patrol, just say yes. And they've announced some shows in Derry, acoustic shows in Derry in the near future as well. And there'll be a lot of people looking for tickets to see Snow Patrol, I think, in the Millennium Forum. So a few shows announced, acoustic nights with Snow Patrol. And that's possibly, probably going to be one of those on the set list too.
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21 minutes after 8 o'clock. The Bee Gees and More Than a Woman. Barry Gibb celebrated his 80th birthday on the 1st of September. What a voice. What a singer, songwriter, and of course, much loved. And indeed, with the Bee Gees, created lots of great music, 60s, 70s, 80s, and even to the present day. Here's another one.

The Bee Gees and the unmistakable voice in there, of course, of Barry Gibb, who turned the big 8-0 during the week on the 1st of September. Barry was actually born in Douglas, Isle of Man. So, born in the Isle of Man. But the family moved to Australia, and his early career then spanned a few decades, of course, where they moved back to the UK again to become the stars that they are, because they thought, well, you know, that's the place to be. And the 60s in the UK, music-wise, was where they wanted to be. And Manchester was the place that they eventually settled. And, of course, they had hits back in the 60s, the likes of Massachusetts and songs like that that were hits in the UK but really didn't sort of make it really anywhere else. But then the big, big break came, of course, with that film in the mid-70s, Saturday Night Fever, where most of the music and all the rest was written by the Gibb brothers, and Barry, a big part of that. We'll go back to 1967. We mentioned Massachusetts, and this is a great one from

0: 1967. And of course, Barry Gibb, who celebrated his 80th birthday during the week.
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0: In the League of Ireland First Division last night, it ended Finn Harps 0, Athlone Town 1 at Finn Park. Tomorrow, Derry City are at home to Dundalk in the FAI Cup quarter-final. Kick-off at the Brandywell Ryan McBride Brandywell Stadium is at 4 o'clock. The English Premier League last night, Liverpool defeated Ipswich Town by 2-0. The early kick-off today is at St James's Park, where Newcastle United host Bournemouth. There are 5 3 o'clock games down for decision. Brentford play Sunderland, Brighton are at home to Leeds United, Fulham take on Crystal Palace, Manchester City play Coventry and Nottingham Forest host Tottenham. At 5:30, Hull City play Aston Villa. Tomorrow's games include the game at 2 o'clock between Everton and Manchester United. At 4:30, it's big London derby between Arsenal and Chelsea. The Scottish Premiership Rangers are at home to Motherwell today at 3 o'clock. This evening at 8, St Mirren play Celtic. This weekend, it's the fourth round of games in the Donegal Senior Championship in GAA, the Dr Maguire Cup. Highland Radio will have coverage of all of those games. Tonight at Croke Park, Katie Taylor will fight Flora Pelly for the undisputed title. And finally, there's racing today at Navan, Ascot, Haydock, Kempton, Newcastle, Stretford and Thirsk. That's your sports update this hour. Sport in detail with the Highland Radio sports team right throughout this Saturday afternoon.

That girl, how would you like to play in a band, to get your act or get your music recognized? 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

Somber on Highland Radio on a Saturday morning. It's Saturday Sunrise with Canis Wilson. Now, the average person owns six of these. What do you think the answer might be? We'll be giving you the answer to that just before 10 this morning. We're also looking for a song suggestion today, all about transport. Yeah, transport, that's what we're looking for. It can be about a bus, a train, a plane. You can be walking, yeah, running, whatever. Transport is the name of the game today, and we'll be playing your song suggestion just before 10 o'clock this morning. We'll also be counting down in our silly survey the 20 most common household arguments that couples have. That should be interesting. 20 of those in our silly survey coming your way at about 20 minutes to 10 this morning. I have them in front of me. I'm having a laugh here. There's some good ones on there. We're going to a nice Dutch city now by the name of Rotterdam in the company of the beautiful South and Paul Heaton.

0: We did think about having a city theme for end of show song today, but we keep that one. We keep our powder dry on that one. That's Rotterdam and the great, beautiful South, who make lots of great, great music too.
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Burn Clears, Something Happens, and of course, lead singer Tom Dunn and singer-songwriter on vocals there, as always. Well, of course, Something Happens, we're an active band from the 1980s through to the mid-1990s with the occasional reunion now and again. Also had hits like Parachute and Hello, Hello, Hello, and that one there, Burn Clears, Something Happens, great Irish group. And as I said, yeah, they do tend to get together for the odd reunion now and again, and when they do, it's usually good.

just coming up to 6 minutes in front of 9 o'clock with Lydia and Downtown. Very good morning to Bernard Moss, also Joan Graham, Paddy McGlynn, Peter Malloy, also Conor McGurr and Caitlin Uweel, all in there with song suggestions about transport today. Regina Ray has a song suggestion, as does Pauline Barnett and Patricia McLaughlin are in there with great song suggestions. Fast car. Yeah, could be fast car, could be any of those at all. All about transport today, that's what we're looking for. Eileen Muldowney has a song suggestion too. So, name checking and saying hi to you all, and thanks for your participation on the programme today and getting those song suggestions in. Go on, take us to news time. Leave me breathless. It's the chorus. Mm-hmm.

0: Dublin's Cores News is next.
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6: It's 9 o'clock. Good morning, I'm Ellen Butler. A teenager has died in a crash involving an e-bike and another vehicle on the Clare-Limerick border. The rider, a boy aged in his mid-teens, was found unresponsive by the roadside at Cottage Cross near Clunlara shortly after 11 o'clock last night. The second vehicle involved failed to remain at the scene. Local diversions are in place this morning. The coroner has been notified and a post-mortem exam will be arranged. Anyone with information is asked to contact Gardaí. Meanwhile, investigations are continuing into a train crash in County Mayo in which a 12-year-old boy was killed. He's been named as Owen Doyle, a sixth-class pupil at Clonfad National School near the Mayo-Roscommon border. He was pronounced dead at the scene after a train collided with the car he and his father were travelling in near Ballyhaunis shortly before 9 o'clock on Thursday night. His father was hospitalised with non-life-threatening injuries. Katie Taylor will hang up her gloves after her sold-out fight in Croke Park this evening. The boxing legend takes on Flora Peely for the super lightweight champion title. It's set to be a spectacle with more than 80,000 people in attendance. Katie says it's going to be an emotional moment.
7: I'm imagining all the thousands of stories from the girls who were at a boxing event for the first time on Saturday evening. And in my mind's eye, I'm imagining that one of those girls might fall in love with this beautiful sport and might even surpass my achievements, and that's what legacy is all about.
6: These young fans from Castle Knock Boxing Club in Dublin say they can't wait to see their idol.
8: I'm so excited, like, I'm just buzzing. Just because she's like, I've looked up to her since I was 5, so seeing her last fight is like my dream.
9: Really excited, but I'll be watching it at home, not in Croke Park.
8: I managed to get tickets. I'm not 100% sure where I'm sitting, but I'm really excited to go to the fight.
6: Two of Donald Trump's key envoys are travelling to Ukraine and Russia this weekend. The US president says they're bringing proposals to end the war. Ukraine's vowed to refrain from airstrikes during negotiations, while Moscow says America must consider the realities on the ground. President Trump confirmed the move last night.
10: They're bringing with them a proposal to end the war. Because I ended 8 wars. I hope you're proud of me. I ended 8 wars. I get no credit for it. I ended 8 wars. Did I get the Nobel Prize? No. Although the person that got it was nice enough that she gave it to me. She said, nobody in the history of the Nobel Prize deserves it more than you.
6: Prosecutors must decide whether an American woman accused of murdering her three children should face another trial after a jury failed to reach a verdict. Lindsay Clancy admits strangling them in Massachusetts in 2023, but blames postpartum psychosis. The 12-person jury was split 11-1 in a case which made international headlines. Farmers here are being urged to remain vigilant following confirmation of blue tongue in a heifer in Wexford. The unvaccinated 16-month-old, which tested positive during a post-mortem examination, had shown no clinical signs of the virus. It marks the first case of infection in Ireland this year. President of the Irish Farmers Association, Francie Gorman, says they have been concerned since blue tongue was identified in Britain.
11: There has been a huge increase in blue tongue outbreak, particularly in the south of England. Clinically sick cattle. So the advice would be to farmers to make sure that they continue to monitor herd or cattle on a more regular basis than they already do. And if they have any suspicions in any shape or form of having a sick animal, that they get in touch with their veterinary practitioner and the Department of Agriculture.
6: And finally for now, National Cinema Weekend is taking place. Movie lovers can catch a selection of films at reduced prices at cinemas across the country. Fans will also be able to see selected screenings of classic films, including Terminator 2 and Star Trek 4 The Voyage Home. And that's your news update, about 4 minutes past nine.
12: Would you rather yawn confetti or sneeze beans?
13: Beans.
12: Spaghetti fingers or sausage toes?
13: Sausage toes.
12: Clown feet or clown nose?
13: Honk honk.
12: Another eye or four ears?
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14: Kids know what they want, so we're here to help with one of the tougher choices. 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
16: Weather update on Saturday Sunrise.
0: A quick look at the forecast. Mostly dry with sunny spells and isolated showers for much of the day. Turning cloudier this afternoon with isolated drizzle. And highest temperatures of around 15 to 18 degrees in light to moderate southwest wind. Tonight will stay cloudy, becoming damp with scattered showers of rain and drizzle, mist spreading from the southwest. Temperatures of around 13 to 15 degrees Celsius, and sunset time this evening is 14 minutes past 8.

0: What a way to get our three underway. Cooler Shaker and Hush. And now it's time to take a look at this morning's Saturday Spotlight, and it's over to Katrina for a rundown of what's on this weekend in the Northwest and beyond.
1: Thanks, Kenneth. Letterkenny Community Centre will hold a fundraising book fair tomorrow from 11am to 4pm. For more information or to book a table, call Lewis on 074-91-22761. There will be a dance fitness class on Tuesday the 8th of September from 7 to 8pm. This event is by Dance Fitness with Bruno and will take place in St Mary's Hall, Buncrana. All levels and abilities are welcome. Cultus Letterkenny will hold a trad session in Angreenan Hotel from 9pm to 12 midnight on Friday the 11th of September. This event will be held on the second Friday of every month in the back bar. The Glenties Harvest Fair continues this weekend until September 13th. Check out the Glenties Harvest Fair Facebook page for more information. Oakfest takes place today and tomorrow at Oakfield Park in Raphoe. 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There is an antiques and collectibles fair today in Castledurg from 10:30am to 4pm. This is taking place in the Donaldson Hall at BT817QA. And finally, Letterkenny Community Development Project are holding a family fun day today in Ballybow, air code F92NN22, from 1 to 4pm. This promises to be a fun-filled afternoon and all are welcome. And hopefully there's something there to suit everyone.
0: I'm sure there is. Thank you very much, Katrina. Well, earlier on, of course, we celebrated the 80th birthday of the great Barry Gibb. And on this day, it would have been Freddie's 80th birthday. So here's a wee roundup of some of his songs.

0: You're My Best Friend, followed by Crazy Little Thing Called Love, on what would have been Freddie Mercury's 80th birthday today.
1: Come here, set your alarm, because something very special is coming to Highland Radio on Monday morning. We can't tell you exactly what it is yet, but here's a wee clue. That's all you're getting. Tune in to the Naughty Alarm Clock from 6:30 a.m. Monday for the big reveal.
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Donna Summer, Love's Unkind. A very good morning and a happy birthday to Anthony Pickford, in 40 today. Enjoy the celebrations from all the family and friends. Now, Oakfest is happening this weekend, today and tomorrow, and of course, lots of great acts on stage at Oakfest at Oakfield Park in Raphoe. There's still some tickets available, by the way, for both days, but today is promising to be a good one. Yes, the likes of the Stunning Plane today, followed by Bob Geldof and the Boomtown Rats coming your way a little later on in the evening too. But before all of that, yes, Saturday Shuffle will be coming live with Paul McDevitt from Oakfest today from 12 midday, and he'll be telling you more about what's happening, the people who are the movers and shakers around there, and you never know, he might get the microphone in front of Mr. Geldof himself.

Yeah, looking after number one, the Boomtown Rats, playing Oak Fest today. And the Highland Radio team are already on site there and getting ready for the outside broadcast from 12 midday today with Paul McDevitt. The Boomtown Rats, of course, when I was growing up, I did have a life before this. I used to go through the names of the bands and likes of Johnny Fingers. Yeah. Pete Briquette. Yeah. Jerry Colt and, of course, Gary Robertson, Bob Geldof, all making up the Boomtown Rats. But Pete Briquette, it really took my... Yeah, that was one of those. Found out later that you could burn it on the fire. Bob will probably be saying later on, do you want another one? This is just to get you in the mood. 27 minutes after 9 o'clock. It's the Rats once more. The Boomtown Rats. And that Rat Track.

0: Jazz Band today. Boomtown Rats, Bob Geldof and the boys. And I was going through the band members' names earlier on, and Pete Briquette, as I said, I found out it was something he burnt a little later on in life. But up in these parts in Donegal, it probably would have been called turf, you know. Check
1: this. On this week's Deal Debate, we look back at a huge weekend of club action in the county. 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That's the Deal Debate this Monday, just after 7pm news on podcastandhighlandradio.com.
0: The DL Debate with Sister Sarah's Letterkenny, serving food you'll love in Sarah's kitchen.
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More than a feeling. What a great city Boston is as well. Beautiful, beautiful place. Hi to Rose McGettigan, who's dropped into her Facebook page. Thank you, Rose. Also, Caroline F. Gallagher. Sally Veronica Gallagher. All the Gallaghers are in there here today. Antoinette Cullen and also Robert McCracken. Thank you for those song suggestions today. It's time to count down the top 20 most common household arguments that couples have. At 20, what film or TV show to watch? Who's cooking the evening meal is at 19? Making plans without checking you're free first, that's at 18. 17, not loading or unloading the dishwasher. Criminal offence that. 16, leaving trays to soak for ages before washing up. How much time they spend on their phone is at 15. Leaving dirty plates in the sink comes in at 14. Lot to do with washing up here. Not taking the bins out, unlucky for some, 13. At 12, leaving crumbs on the table. Here's one for me, not listening, is at 11. And the top 10 most common household arguments that couples have. At 10, not making the bed. 9, not dusting properly. Dropping crumbs in the bed is at 7. Not squeezing the shower screen after showering, that comes in at 6. The top 5 most common household arguments for couples at 5. Whose turn is it to clean the floor? That's hoovering, mopping up and all of that. At 4, starting but not completing the housework. The top 3 are, at 3, not putting dishes away. Leaving the toilet seat up is at 2. And the number 1 most common household argument that couples have, leaving lights on around the house.

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1: Hi folks, Paul McDevitt here, invited to join myself and Jimmy Stafford this Monday night for a very special edition of the Monday Night Sessions in association with Emerald Guitars. 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That's the Monday Night Sessions live from the Highlands Hotel in Glenties between 8 p.m. and 10 p.m. as always right here on Highland Radio.
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4: 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Good morning.

know, the Beatles and the Animals. They just name themselves after everybody, every animal, in fact. So back from the 60s, of course, and that Happy Together. A very good morning to Carl Houston. And, he's dropped in one of two people to look for so a mode of transport with a song title, and it's the Combine Harvester. Ooh, arr, I drove my tractor through your haystack last night. That's surreal, that, actually. But it's not that one, Carol. You're not getting it. This is Five, though, and Keep On Moving.

Drive and Keep On Moving. Following me today, Rory Farrell will be rewinding until 12 midday. Great tunes from Rory. Saturday Shuffle live from Oakfield Park at Oakfest today. Paul McDevitt, they're getting ready down there at the moment, and the Highland Radio team are, well, they're almost ready to go with that one. So it's a lot to look forward to today on those a couple of shows. Now, back to the present, and we were looking for a song with transport. Yeah, could be a train, plane, whatever. And you came in on your droves today. Boat to Liverpool, the crazy train, horse with no name, good mode of transport that from back in the day. Wheels on the bus, what about that? Midnight train to Georgia, what a classic. Little Red Corvette, peace train,

Jolt a Taxi, and many, many Big Yellow Taxi, many, many more. But the song you wanted to hear today is this one from John Denver. What a classic. Leaving on a Jet Plane.

0: The song you wanted to hear this morning, John Denver's Leaving on a Jet Plane. Ending the show. I'll be back again next Saturday with more of the same. 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
5: Good morning, it's Katie Gillen with the news at 10 o'clock. Drivers are being urged to take extra care on the road between Liscooley and Castlefin as major upgrade works continue. Motorists have raised concerns about an uneven surface and bumps along the road, but Cathaoirleach of Donegal County Council, Councillor Gary Doherty, says they are a necessary part of the works. He says communication remains open between the contractor and the council as construction continues. In the meantime, Councillor Doherty says his door is open to those with concerns.
6: If anybody's having any issues with the road, you can contact myself or the council. And we can talk to the contractor as well, and we can try and get any of these issues ironed out as they happen. As I say, both the council and the contractor are open to communication.
5: Global energy market volatility is being blamed for upcoming price hikes from SSE Airtricity. Gas and electricity bills for household customers will increase by around 9% from October 5th. All customers are being advised to shop around to ensure they get the best value. Charlie Weston, personal finance editor with the Irish Independent, says the war in the Middle East will continue to impact energy prices here this winter.
7: People are complaining, what's the regulator doing? We don't regulate end user prices in this country. The government has set its face against paying out new energy credits universally to everybody. But the problem here is the Middle East. Yeah, because of this foolish war entered into between Iran and America and this closure of the Strait of Hormuz, we're paying the price and we're going to pay the price this winter, unfortunately.
5: A new report from the central bank shows payment fraud increased by 27% last year to a total value of €179 million. Authorised push payment fraud, where fraudsters gain trust by using social engineering to deceive consumers into authorising payments, now accounts for 45% of total fraud by value. Ruth O'Connell has more.
8: Fraud affects approximately 1 in 10,000 payment transactions, according to the central bank's annual payment fraud statistics. Payments sent to accounts located outside of Ireland dominated payment fraud in 2025 and accounted for almost 70% of the total fraudulent payment value, amounting to over €124 million. Deputy Governor for Consumer and Investor Protection Colm Kincaid says all actors in the system, from financial firms to technology companies, need to continue to improve their systems and controls to reduce the likelihood of these frauds occurring. He adds that consumers can make it harder for the criminals by being cautious online, and there's information to assist them with this on the central bank's website.
5: The HSE is hosting an event in Letterkenny later this month to bring people together to talk openly about mental health recovery and local supports available across Donegal. The Recovery in Action event is in a collaboration between the Donegal Mental Health Service and Connecting for Life Donegal. With more, here's Donal Kavanagh.
9: Under the theme Let's Talk Mental Health, Understanding Supports in Donegal, the event will provide opportunities to connect with members of the mental health team and community partners, listen to the lived experience perspectives of people who have worked and engaged with the services, and learn more about mental health services and community supports across the county. At its heart will be a presentation from psychologist, author and mental health advocate Dr. Tony Bates, who'll share his insights on mental health, resilience and recovery. Among the groups and services in attendance at the event will be Pieta, Jigsaw, Social Farming, Wellness Cafe, No Barriers, Solace, Mental Health Ireland, Employment Support Services and Cara House. The Recovery in Action event takes place at the Radisson Hotel at 5:30 on Thursday, September 17th. With more details on highlandradio.com.
5: People in Donegal are being urged to take part in a survey into how research is conducted. Research Ireland says it wants people from the county to engage with the survey before it closes at the end of the month. Ryan Brawley reports.
10: The survey is open to anyone 16 years or older and aims to learn about how people engage with research. Research Ireland says the Research in Ireland barometer will examine how people encounter research in their everyday lives, as well as their levels of trust in it. Research Ireland says there has been a strong response since the barometer was launched in June, but it wants to ensure people from a wide range of communities and backgrounds are represented. The organisation has been holding focus groups around the country as part of the project, including sessions aimed at hearing from people whose views may be underrepresented in national research. And you can find a link to more information and the survey on our website, highlandradio.com.
5: And now for the weather, mostly dry with sunny spells and isolated showers for much of today, turning cloudier this afternoon with isolated drizzle patches later, with high temperatures of 15 to 17 degrees. That's all from the newsroom for now. We will be back with headlines at 11 o'clock. The obituary notices for this Saturday morning, September 5th. The death has occurred of Paddy Curran, Ballyargus, Redcastle. Paddy's remains will leave Eamon McLaughlin's funeral home, Station Road, Cairndonna, today at 3 o'clock, going to his home, where you're all welcome to pay your respects. Funeral from there on Monday at 20 past 10 for 11 o'clock Requiem Mass in St. Columba's Church, Drung, followed by burial in the adjoining cemetery. Requiem Mass can be viewed on mcn.live. The death has taken place of Sister Roseanne Mulholland, St. Joseph's Convent of Mercy, Strabane. Reposing at St. Joseph's Convent of Mercy, Newton Kennedy Street, Strabane, today from 11 a.m. until 8 p.m. Funeral leaving there tomorrow morning at 10:45 for Mass in St. Mary's Church, Melmount at 11:30, followed by interment in Thornhill Sisters Cemetery, Culmore, Derry. The Mass can be viewed live via the parish webcam. The death has taken place of Margaret Richardson, Ní Sweeney, Mahara Clogher, Derry Beg. Her remains will repose at her residence today from 12 noon until 8 o'clock. Rosary at 8 o'clock. Funeral Mass will take place tomorrow at 1 o'clock in St. Patrick's Church, Mina Wheel, with burial afterwards in Mahara Gallan Cemetery. The Funeral Mass can be viewed live on Kieran Rorty, Funeral Director's Facebook page, and on the church webcam via MCN Media. The death has taken place of Kathleen Martin, Nima Grory, Cashel Fanad. Kathleen's remains are reposing at her home in Cashel. Removal from there tomorrow at 2:30 to arrive at St Mary's Church Fanavulti for 3:00 Requiem Mass. Burial afterwards in the adjoining graveyard. Family Flowers only please donations in lieu if desired to the oncology ward at Letterkenny University Hospital or Tammany Patient Comfort Fund care of any family member. A shuttle bus service will operate from Skullwarra Cashel today from 12 noon. The Requiem Mass will be recorded and available to view on the McAteer Funeral Director Facebook page tomorrow evening. The death has taken place of David Mullen, 7 Shandon Park, Oma. Requiem Mass taking place in the Sacred Heart Church, Plumbridge this morning at 11:00. Interment afterwards in the adjoining cemetery. The death has taken place of Henry Harry Packy Friel, Fallinass Fanad. Harry's remains will arrive at St Mary's Church, Fanavulti Fanad at 5:30 this evening to repose overnight. The Requiem Mass will be held tomorrow at 12 noon, followed by interment in the adjoining graveyard. Family Flowers only please donations in lieu, if desired, to Tammany Patient Comfort Fund, care of any family member. And the death has taken place of Francis Barr, Nee Boyle, Bally de Rowan, Burnfoot, County Donegal. Funeral from her home this morning at 10:20 for 11:00 Requiem Mass in St Angus's Church, Burt, followed by interment in Burt Cemetery. For family information and more details regarding wakes and funerals, please go to HighlandRadio.com.
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It's September 5th. Good morning. Hope you're well. 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

0: And ABBA, Dancing Queen, kicking off the Saturday morning rewind. No matter what age you are, that one's going to get you moving. 14 minutes after 10, we're going to go for a very quick commercial break. We're going to be right back with some Supremes and Leslie Gore in there as well.
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good advice, I suppose, if you think about it. Although clearly they never had to wait 3 weeks for someone to reply to a text. Driving in this morning, a distinct air of autumn in the air. Did anybody else feel that this morning? There's a crispness out there, I think. And a little subtle change in the colour of the leaves as well. Just a distinct feel of autumn in the air this morning. It's just I picked up on it when I got into the car. Maybe it's a notion to me, I don't know. You can let me know what you think. 086-6020-5000 this morning. Roisin's also on the phone. She's standing by. She's ready and waiting to take your call on 07491-25000. Little somebody from the Beach Boys, I think. Here's Wild Honey.

It's the Beach Boys and Wild Honey. I think that's proof. You don't need a complicated recipe for a great record. A bit of sunshine, a bit of harmony, and away you go. Good morning, and a very happy 50th birthday to Geraldine Creeran. Good morning to you, Geraldine. Enjoy your birthday celebrations. Lots of love going out to you from...

And it's my party, but and I'll cry if I want to. Well, if you're crying, at least you've got a great soundtrack for your party. That's what I say. We're playing that one for Geraldine Creeran, celebrating her 50th birthday today. Auntie Bridie asked me to wish you a very happy birthday. So, Geraldine, enjoy your celebrations. Now, enough of the crying, enough of the tears. Let's get another classic on. This time for Dan Carter, who's in touch with the show. Requested this one from Wang Chung. What a great choice, Dan. Love this one. Haven't played it in such a long time. It's Wang Chung and Dance Hall Days. 25 minutes after 10. Take

Wan Chung with Dance Hall Days. Playing that one for Dan tuned to the show this morning. Hopefully I brought back a few memories for you. Dance all day. Or at least reminded you where you've left your dancing shoes, Dan. Dance all days. We're saying good morning to the gang in Quigley's Point, where the sun is shining, by all accounts. So good morning to Irene and Amy, who are up for a visit from Mullingar. The kettle is on, apparently, and the fresh scones are out as well. Scones, scones. I'm not starting that debate again. Here's Blondie, Heart of Glass.

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That's Parachute from Something Happens. 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

Hot Chocolate, Tears on the Telephone, a proper old school song about heartbreak. 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No tears from her either. 074 91 25,000. Good morning to Charlie. Charlie's in Dunfanaghy this morning and looking for a little something from this lady, Dusty Springfield.

Playing the Family Stone, dance to the music. That's exactly what we've been doing, playing the good stuff, so you don't have to think too hard at all. Kitty's on her way with a news update for you at the top of the hour. Lots more classics coming your way in the second hour of the program. We've music in there from Andrew Gold, Iggy Pop, and The 3 Degrees as well. 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All right, taking us up to the top of the hour. You Two, Mysterious Ways.

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3: The time is 11 o'clock. It's time for a news update. Here's Kitty Gillen.
4: Good morning. Drivers are being urged to take extra care on the road between Liscooley and Castlefin as major upgrade works continue. Motorists have raised concerns about an uneven surface and bumps along the road, but Cathaoirleach of Donegal County Council Councillor Gary Doherty says they are a necessary part of the works. He says communication remains open between the contractor and the council as construction continues. Global energy market volatility is being blamed for upcoming price hikes from SSC Airtricity. Gas and electricity bills for household customers will increase by around 9% from October 5th. All consumers are being advised to shop around to ensure they get the best value. A new report from the central bank shows payment fraud increased by 27% last year to a total value of €179 million. Authorised push payment fraud, where fraudsters gain trust by using social engineering to deceive consumers into authorising payments, now accounts for 45% of total fraud by value. Deputy Governor for Consumer and Investor Protection Colm Kincaid says all actors in the system, from financial firms to technology companies, need to continue to improve their systems and controls to reduce the likelihood of these frauds occurring. The HSE is hosting an event in Letterkenny later this month, bringing people together to talk openly about mental health, recovery and local supports available across Donegal. The Recovery in Action event is a collaboration between the Donegal Mental Health Service and Connecting for Life Donegal. Under the theme Let's Talk Mental Health, Understanding Supports in Donegal, the event will provide opportunities to connect with members of the mental health team and community partners, listen to the lived experience perspectives of people who have worked and engaged with the services, and learn more about mental health services and community supports available across the county. And finally, people in Donegal are being urged to take part in a survey into how research is conducted. Research Ireland says it wants people from the county to engage with the survey before it closes at the end of the month. The survey is open to anyone aged 16 years or older and aims to learn about how people engage with research. More information on that can be found on our website, highlandradio.com. And that's all from the newsroom for now. We will be back with another update at 12 o'clock.
5: Would you rather yawn confetti or sneeze beans?
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7: Kids know what they want, so we're here to help with one of the tougher choices. 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

0: Andrew Gold and Lonely Boy kicking off the second hour of the Saturday Morning Rewind. Playing that one for all the Glenties crew tuned to the show this morning. I hope you're all behaving yourselves up there. And thanks for getting in touch with the programme as well. 086 60 25000 is our text and WhatsApp number. If, like the Glenties crew, you want to get in touch with the programme, Roisin's also standing by on the phones this morning as well, and you can give her a call too. Colly McFadgen is going to be joining me just after 11:30 this morning. We're going to be talking all things movies and National Cinema Weekend as well. So all that to come just after 11:30 this morning. Let's take something from Iggy Pop, I think.
1: I'm a real wild one.
2: Wild one.
1: Wild one.
2: Wild one.

Iggy Pop, Real Wild Child on a Saturday Morning Rewind. If you're not feeling a little wild after that one, well, you can blame Iggy, don't blame me. Good morning to John Wallace, tuned to the show. John wants me to wish a very happy 7th birthday to Harry Gallagher. Also a very happy birthday to Marisa Sims, Mandy Heron, Louisa McBride, Linda McDermott, Emer McGarvey, Brenda Lee McDade, Fiona and Cara McDevitt, Katie O'Neill, Nisha O'Donnell, Daniel Holmes, Jamie Pierce, and Michael Lynch. So best wishes to you all on your respective birthdays today. John also asked me to wish a very happy 17th wedding anniversary to Paul and Sharon McLaughlin, and also good wishes on their wedding anniversary today to Bernadette and Patsy Gallagher. So best wishes to you from all of us here and from John Wallace as well. Listener in Stranorna requested this one in the first hour of the programme from The 3 Degrees. When will I see you again? Having a clue.

0: this week's Dale Debate, we look back at a huge weekend of club action in the county. 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That's the Dale Debate this Monday, just after 7pm news on podcast@highlandradio.com.
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Good morning to our listener in Lifford, tuned to the show this morning. Requested a little something from Smokey.

0: Sheba. And the next night on the Saturday Morning Rewind. We're going to go for a quick commercial break. We're back with a track from Queen, and Collie's in studio to talk all things movies.
1: Come here, set your alarm, because something very special is coming to Highland Radio on Monday morning. We can't tell you exactly what it is yet, but here's a wee clue. That's all you're getting. Tune in to the Naughty Alarm Clock from 6:30 a.m. Monday for the big reveal.
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4: Well, the Rawa Ella got. They thought on show Rashin a leg in her keys, Le McLean. Toss that around Ian on McLean a errand ditcher. So great a real cut on tea Rev Ray, because they thought Seuss like Caravilla Euro Dega Hill of Sarah Cohen. Within a grease and show Rashin, then Jagval Leshan Galosh to all Tulanish, Contilla Olisha Oil, or Realtas Naharan. And it is a seas, Illa Airfall, Air Revenue.ie.
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0: Queen.
1: Give it to me one more time!
0: From the Works album and Hammer to Fall, because a listener very kindly reminded me, but I didn't forget. I didn't actually forget, but I double-checked it because I doubted myself then. It's actually Freddie Mercury's birthday today, September 5th. Did you know that, Colly?
1: I did not know that, no. I was a big Queen fan in my youth. I suppose I still am.
0: A long time ago.
1: Well, due to the fact that I had to tell myself there, don't do the give it to me one more time bit, because Rory is live on air. Yeah. So I know, it's so hard to resist.
0: Yeah. Colly, great to have you in studio again, and a big weekend for cinema lovers out there.
1: Yeah, I'm always trying to convince everyone to go to the cinema when I'm here, Rory. But this week, you know, it's easier than ever because it is National Cinema Weekend. Yeah. And now, we would have talked about this a couple of years ago. There was a National Cinema Day, which they came up with. And one of the things was, right, so it was obviously an idea to boost cinema sales because cinemas were kind of having a tough time. Not so much here in Ireland, actually. Did you know the Irish have the highest percentage of cinema goers anywhere in Western Europe?
0: Yes, because you told me.
1: Okay. Well, I was telling our listeners, Rory.
0: But no, you told me before, yes, I mean, yeah.
1: Rory,
0: yeah.
1: But it is true. Now, if you're cynical, you might say, especially if you look out the window here in Letterkenny, it might be something to do with the weather. But I like to think it's also that we're a nation of storytellers. You know, we love a good story. I was thinking about this a lot with Dolly Parton. You know why the Irish loved her so much, because with the clips, and we're going to talk about Dolly a little bit later. But, you know, all the clips, and you see, she's telling the same story. But each time she's telling it, she's as much enthusiasm as if she just thought of the joke the first time, yeah, right? And I thought, no wonder the Irish loved her, because we were good at that too. But they came up with this idea, and it was National Cinema Day. And then I worried about what they do it this year, because it's been a brilliant year for cinema. Odyssey's, Toy Story, Spider-Man, all packing them in, yeah. Obsession, packing them in. I thought,
0: some real record breakers in there this year.
1: This all comes from the film companies and the distributors, right? Because cinemas don't... You know, people forget that most of the price of the ticket goes to the film company, not to the cinema. Yeah. So it's their decision. So I thought, oh, maybe this year they'll go, oh no, we're doing well, let's not do it. But not only have they done it for a day, they've done it for the weekend. So all cinemas in the area are only €4 for the basic screens. Some of the VIP screens are like a fiver or something like that. There's a little add-on. But, you know, less than half price, all screens, all films, all day, Saturday and Sunday, which is pretty amazing.
0: And an ideal opportunity, as you said before. If there was a film out there you saw advertised and you were like, I'm not really sure, this weekend, it's an ideal opportunity.
1: Well, I was thinking, and I apologise for using the phrase, this weekend all the listeners get to be me. And I mean this in a nice way. It's very easy for me to go in with an open mind to movies because most of the time I don't have to pay for them. I get to see them and I can go, I liked it on its own merits or not. I'm not going, hang on, I persuaded the missus to go and see this. We've spent a couple of euros. Yeah. What if it's no good? You know, that is a thought. And that's why sometimes I think people go back to see franchises and sequels or people rewatch box sets all the time because they want to know. Like it. Whereas for a couple of euros, you can take a risk. And one of the ones I want to highlight is a movie that came out, it actually came out last week. It's called One Night Only, right? And it got kicked around a bit by the critics. So I went in with really low expectations. And the story of it is that it's set in America, not too far future, mad government, clearly a fictional thing, right? But they've brought in this law that single people can only hook up, to use a euphemism for that's suitable for this time of day, one night in a year. Okay, it's the only time single people can meet up.
0: Right. So it's sort of like the Purge, but for dating.
1: Right?
0: Okay.
1: Which is a phrase I didn't think I would use.
0: I was just going to say, there's something I never thought I'd be saying live on it.
1: But I think the kind of idea behind it is kind of put people off. Really, no more than they're stuck on a desert island or like Sleepless in Seattle while you're sleeping. It's just an excuse to get these two people together on the maddest night of the year. It's not really about the other thing. It's not about the law. The idea is just there's two people looking for romance in a time when nobody else is looking for romance. They're looking for something more physical in the craziest night in New York of the year. And I ended up really enjoying it. But here's the thing about it, right? I went in knowing not that much about it, started watching it, and I was saying, this is quite funny, this is quite charming. And then all of a sudden, like a gut punch, one of the plot points comes out, and it's a book. It's about a book that my late mum gave me when I was 5 years old. And I was watching this the day before what would have been her 86th birthday, right? And I never would have, because if I was just paying my €15, I never would have picked this movie. I never would have seen it. Yeah. I never would have had that experience. And all of a sudden, now the rug was pulled out from under me completely.
0: Something quite serendipitous about that.
1: Yeah, it just felt like it was meant to be. But also, I wouldn't have had that experience. And it is great. And funny, I was just talking to Roisin earlier about she's off to college and all the new experience she's going to have. And what a brilliant chance college is to try something you wouldn't normally try. Mm. And I think that's what National Cinema Weekend can do for people. So something like that, you know, you can go and see and go, look, I'm not sure. Or even, you know, the big hitters. There's a load of people who are going, I don't know if I'd like The Odyssey or Spider-Man, you know. Loads of people are on about it, but I'm not mad into Marvel. But for those prices.
0: For the sake of £4.
1: Yeah, give it a go.
0: What else would you be doing on a day like that?
1: And another one I want to plug, you might know this story, Coyote versus Acme. Have you heard of this?
0: Yeah, I had heard of this. This is a film that was made just for the sake of it being made to satisfy some sort of a
1: tax deal. But here's the thing, the people making it didn't know that. The film company knew that, right? Okay. And they shelved this thing. And the people who made it were disgusted because they thought, we've made a really good movie here. And they campaigned. A guy dressed up as the Coyote outside the film company stood there for ages, not even connected to the movie. So eventually they said, right, we'll sell it off to a small company. In this case, in Ireland, it's the Irish company Wildcard they're doing. So it's technically an Irish movie this time. And I watched that, right? And it's kind of very like Who Framed Roger Rabbit, right? It's live action and cartoon. And the idea is, you remember Wile E. Coyote from the Roadrunner movies? Yeah. You remember he'd always buy the equipment, like the rocket boots and the parachutes and stuff, and they'd always go wrong. He's fed up and he decides to sue Acme. Right? He decides to sue Acme because they keep on selling him faulty products.
0: Right.
1: So in a story, it's actually the little guy versus the big guy, which ended up being the real thing. So I wanted it to be okay because of the story behind it. I thought it was very unfair. Yeah. Turns out it's hilarious. It's not as good as Roger Rabbit, but it's the best live action. And yes, I am including Space Jam in these.
0: It is. I was just going to say, it's not something you see very often anymore, that blend of live action and classic animation.
1: And I assume it must be
0: cartoon animation.
1: Yeah, it must be very expensive or whatever. Although you think these things are getting cheaper now. Yeah.
0: But labor intensive, I would say. Yeah.
1: But it works so well. And maybe it's that idea of blending a cartoon. You know, you need certain type of actors. I have to say, John Cena, the wrestler's in it. And maybe it's the fact that he's a bit of a cartoon character himself.
0: Yeah.
1: He's so funny in it. He plays the bad guy in it. And him threatening Tweety Pie is one of the funniest things I've seen. So for families who are going, look, they've seen Toy Story, they've seen Minions. Is there anything for the kids? Go and see this. You love it, and the kids will love it.
0: Well, this is probably the type of thing the mums and the dads who were, you know, sort of born in the 80s, 90s, they remember that style of animation, and they remember that. They remember the classic Space Jam. They remember Roger Rabbit, and that's going to sort of pull on the
1: Heartstrings.
0: Yeah.
1: Oh, absolutely. But they might be going, Asher, sure, my young fella doesn't know Roadrunner, or he doesn't know Porky Pig at all. Doesn't matter.
0: What a great way to introduce them.
1: Exactly.
0: Yeah.
1: And it's good. You'll enjoy this one.
0: Okay.
1: So I think there are two ones. We probably should have been talking about the blockbusters, but I think it's good to take a risk on those ones. And they'd be two good ones for National Cinema Weekend.
0: Well, we're going to take a quick commercial break. When we come back, we're going to talk about the blockbusters, and we're going to talk about some of the classics that are making a reappearance this weekend for National Cinema Weekend. All that after this. Don't go anywhere.
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0: The time is 11:45 and Colly McFadgen is in studio with me. We're talking all things movies. We're talking National Cinema Weekend and interestingly enough, a few classics are making a bit of a comeback this weekend.
1: Yeah, talking about going back in time, we're certainly doing that this weekend. And look, there was a couple of them were due, and then there was one we brought back especially because we had to.
0: Yeah.
1: So obviously with Dolly leaving us last week, we just said, have to bring in a movie. Now, we had two major choices. She made lots of movies, but I think there's two particular ones that stand out. So we were going, should we go weepy or should we go funny? And I reckon Dolly wouldn't want us crying. She'd want us celebrating. Not that she didn't write lots of sad songs. She certainly did. But I thought she wanted us celebrating her life. So we had to go 9 to 5. Yeah. And I was delighted to watch it again the other day myself, Rory. I hadn't seen this since maybe since I was 12 or 13. I remember watching it with my mum, to mention my mum again. And I remember thinking it was really funny. Didn't get a lot of it, you know? And I thought, this is probably very dated. Now, some of the fashion. And Jane Fonda's hair. Yeah. What's going on with Jane Fonda?
0: You know something, right? This is going to shock you. I've never seen 9 to 5.
1: Really?
0: In its entirety. Every time it's been on the telly, it's been, you know, 20 minutes left or it's been an hour in, and you're just like, ah, no, you know. I've never actually got to sit down. And so many people have said to me, you'd really like it.
1: I think so. And it's no coincidence that like it's very popular as a musical
0: it's
1: now.
0: It's good. It's funny.
1: Yeah, it was made to do. So the music's good. The theme is probably never ending.
0: Yeah.
1: You know, the three women in the office that are put upon by the mad boss. And even, you know, even if you gender swap it, everyone's had a mad boss who demands too much of you anyway.
0: Yeah.
1: And dreamt of one day I'm going to get...
0: Am I right in thinking it's a little bit like Devil Wears Prada?
1: I'm going to get my revenge on them on them someday. With a bit of element of 70s and 80s sexism thrown in. And I think at the time people were going, oh, finally somebody's saying it. Whereas I think now some people go, I can't believe this is still happening, but it absolutely is.
0: So it's aged well.
1: Yeah, it has aged much better. One or two of the jokes mightn't have aged as well. But you know what? They've aged just fine because they're part of the period piece. Yeah. And it's just we might use slightly different language. But Dolly Parton was funny beforehand. And it's probably not, that was her first ever film role. But again, back to the telling the anecdotes, you know, when she was performing on stage, she knew how to perform. You know, she knew how to be. There was Dolly and then there was Dolly Parton, the legend you saw on stage. So it was no surprise she walked into this role. Funny, charming, all about it. And I'm sure you've seen the clip a million times where when she was asked to, she says about when she was asked to be in the movie, she said, I'll only do it if I get to write the theme song, you know.
0: Always the business money.
1: And then the idea of her and the typewriters and her starting to play it on her nails.
0: Yeah.
1: And coming up and you just go, that's brilliant. And it, you know, I'm sure the story is true, but even if it isn't, what a brilliant story. And like, all you have to do is watch that clip and you go, I want to see that movie. But it still holds up. That's really funny.
0: And it's there and it's pulling crowds.
1: It sold out last night.
0: There you go.
1: It sold out last night and it wasn't cheap. It wasn't a part of the deal last night.
0: Yeah.
1: It's on all weekend as well. Because people, look, Donegal loves a bit of country anyway and particularly love Dolly, you know. So, but the fact that the film is also great really helps. Yeah. Now, another film that's great, I certainly think, I'm sure you must be a Terminator fan.
0: Oh, yeah. Oh, yeah.
1: I remember, Rory, I'm a lot older than you. I remember queuing up outside the Savoy in Dublin to see this on the first show. I think it was...
0: I wasn't even a light in me daddy's eye when you were queuing up to see it.
1: Okay, you're not that much younger than me. You were certainly alive, right?
0: No, I wasn't. 1984, I wasn't alive.
1: No, this is Terminator 2.
0: Okay.

0: used the CGI and the special effects as a tool for telling the story, rather than churning out a movie to say, hey, look what we did here, look how much money we spent.
1: That is very true. Probably like, say, Jurassic Park, if it was a different director, they would have had the dinosaurs right from the start to show off, look at the dinosaurs, where they're going, no, that's not the story. Yeah. And in Terminator 2, the whole thing is, as the effects go on, they don't see it at the start, that the T-1000, what he can do, and they're melting through the... I remember watching them melting through the bars going... Oh my God,
0: how did they do that?
1: Yeah. Do you know what? I still think that 35 years later. But again, the story still holds. Even the fact that there's so many people who, you know, were far too young and possibly haven't seen the movie, know the memes, know the jokes from this movie. Hasta la vista, baby. I'll be back.
0: And, you know, if you think about it as well, it is one of the few instances where the sequel, you could argue, was better than the original. And interestingly enough, one of the other big examples would be Aliens. Directed
1: this
0: by James
1: Cameron. This is why we're
0: James
1: on the radio
0: Cameron.
1: Together. I was about to say... Along with Aliens.
0: Yeah.
1: And again, because they changed the genre of this of the other one slightly as well, which is a clever thing to do. They didn't rehash it. They said, what is the next level of it? And I remember at the time, because I love Terminator, and they're going, oh, Arnie as the good as a good Terminator, that's going to be rubbish. And of course, not only was it brilliant, you go, of course, that's the plot. And, you know, when she says, look, I finally found the guy who will never get tired of him, will always train him, will always... like it's so brilliant. And ended up... being quite sad. I don't want to spoil it for anyone who has seen it, but it is still
0: 30 years later.
1: It's still, but like, this is the time to go. And you maybe do.
0: And to see it on the big screen. This is one that you need to see on the big screen to appreciate.
1: I would say most people listening who are saying, I've seen this movie 20 times. Didn't see it on the big screen.
0: Yeah.
1: I say most of them saw it on DVD. Yeah. Actually, on video.
0: I saw it on a 14-inch portable the first time. Yeah. So, you know.
1: And that's it. So it's a great chance to see it. And I suppose we mentioned one of the other classics. Now, I got into trouble for this because there's another classic out. And I said, I always thought it wasn't great. My boss rang me up, and I won't use the language he used, but he said, what... the heck is going on, Collie? Because Cars...
0: I can see the wheels turning there.
1: Cars is 20 years old, right? And I am going to watch this tomorrow. Right?
0: I am going to watch it this afternoon.
1: Oh, yeah, very good. Because I saw Cars at the time, I suppose, and I didn't really get it. And I'm not sure I watched all of it because I was definitely on a video or a DVD.
0: Yeah.
1: And I'm not sure I got... And he told me, he said, Cars is the best... full stop. And I think he
0: we were
1: likes
0: the wrong
1: his,
0: age, I think.
1: I think so. I was in between. I was old enough to be snotty about kids' movies, not old enough to go, do you know what? Something you can all watch together is a lovely thing. You know, and there's a few of those that miss me. The Lion King as well would be another one that kind of, I was just the wrong age for. Whereas now, they're some of my favourite movies is when the Pixars come out.
0: Mm-hmm.
1: But I am going to go watch it again and see if I'm right. Now, he said it's best of all them. That is clearly not true because we've still got Toy Stories, Monsters, Inc., etc.
0: What's that, Roshi? Oh, a P-45 just landed for Collie.
1: Okay. But, you know, I'm willing to give it a second try, see if the Barretts are right and that.
0: Okay.
1: And that is. So I'm going to go and watch Cars. But people are going to love that. And what's amazing to me is there's so many kids who you still see in the gear. They're coming into the cinema. They're still wearing the merch is still going 20 years later. Never stopped. They knew their audience.
0: I've never seen Cars, but I still know Lightning McQueen.
1: Yeah, exactly. Yeah.
0: You know, it's just...
1: And to be fair, they got Paul Newman to be in it. So there must be something going for it.
0: I'll be talking... I'll be able to talk to you in detail about it.
1: Yeah, yeah.
0: But no, I have no objection to going to see it because I know it's good.
1: Yeah.
0: You know, it's a classic. It's been around. It's still churning out sequels.
1: Well, 100%. And like, because it's still part of the public conversation. But I suppose the thing is, maybe the difference is this was the movie that they made mostly just for the younger kids. Rather than trying to do what they did with a Toy Story or Monsters, Inc. And there's nothing wrong with that, you know, that maybe it was aimed because there's no doubt about the kids and probably more boys have absolutely loved it all the way through. And here's the thing, you know, this is the weekend to bring them along to see it and maybe show there's probably some little guys and little girls there who love it, but have only ever seen it on the telly or on the laptop. And, you know, it's a great way of introducing them to the cinema, something they already love.
0: Yes,
1: on the big screen,
0: exactly. So the classics, 9 to 5, Cars celebrating its 20th anniversary, and Terminator 2, Judgment Day. Well, how many years is that?
1: 35.

0: Well, we should give a bit of plug for Irish movies as well, because it's quite seen as Irish Music Month. It's a couple of them playing in the various cinemas. Horseshoe, The Young Offenders is back as well, 10 years anniversary of that. And I know The Three Urns, all filmed around here in Donegal.
1: That's right.
0: That is back for the weekend, because they wanted to, you know, support local movies as too.
1: Which Blockbusters, classics,
0: and local movies. And I know they would also want me to say there's a sensory friendly version of Paw Patrol on this weekend as well, because cinema is for everyone, and I want to be inclusive. And there's a subtitled version of The Dog Stars, another new movie, on as well, because it's another opportunity for people who maybe don't get to go to the cinema, or it's really a struggle to get out, make it affordable for them, and, you know, everyone deserves to enjoy the
1: absolutely
0: cinema.
1: of course so there's really something for everybody this weekend.
0: Well, that's the way, and you know, I love it when it's that way anyway, but I like that for this weekend, rather than saying, well, where can we rake in the money, they've gone, do you know what, let's get as many people, let's say thank you for looking after us for the last year, and let's open our doors to as many people as possible at a really affordable price, which is a great thing. And you know, more things should be like that more often.
1: Exactly. Yeah, definitely. Collie, thanks so much for coming in to join us. I'm really looking forward to National Cinema Weekend. I really am. Next month, you'll be back with us, and probably a little bit early for sort of Christmas blockbuster season, but there's a few big hitters coming.
0: Well, there's a few Halloween, and we've got Practical Magic 2, we've got Sense and Sensibility, be interesting. We've the Avengers Endgame leading up to that, which is the redone version of Avengers.
1: Oh yes,
0: with the new ending. But we've a couple of other really interesting movies that we'll be talking about in October, and then we're going into mega blockbuster this year again. Mm-hmm. In the year of blockbusters, Christmas is even bigger than most.
1: It's not going to disappoint. Collie, thanks so much for joining us, and that's where we wrap things up for another Saturday morning. Thanks to everyone who got in touch with the show, with the requests, the dedications, the wonderful suggestions for music as well. Big thanks to Roisin for her help on the programme too. Katie's on her way with a news update for you at the top of the hour. Then it's the Saturday Shuffle with Paul McDevitt. He is broadcasting live from Oakfest and Oakfield Park in Raphoe. So if you're heading along to Oakfest this weekend, maybe you're there already, maybe you're on the way, pop over and say hello to Paul and all the Highland Radio Outside broadcast team who are there. Sure to be a great show and a great weekend of music as well at Oakfield Park. I'll be back this way next Saturday morning. We're going to rewind all over again. But for now, from me, Rory Farrell, take care, bye-bye, and enjoy the rest of your Saturday.
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8: Good afternoon, it's Katie Gillen with the news at 12 o'clock. Major upgrade works are continuing on the road between Liscooley and Castlefin, with motorists being advised to exercise caution. Drivers have expressed their concerns about bumps along the road and an uneven surface. However, Cathaoirleach of Donegal County Council Councillor Gary Doherty says they are a necessary part of the works. He added that communication remains open between the contractor and the council as construction continues.
9: I suppose it's a natural part of what happens when these works are done. We know that the road needed to be upgraded and that these works need to be done, but unfortunately during the construction phase there are going to be difficulties, and unfortunately one of the things that people have been raising concerns about bumps on the road and that. But look, all we can do is feedback through the council and through the contractor. And I think both the contractor and the council have committed to keeping communication lines open.
8: A teenage e-bike rider has died in a hit and run on the Clare Limerick boat border. The boy in his mid-teens was found unresponsive by the roadside at Cottage Cross near Clun Lara shortly after 11 o'clock last night. The second vehicle involved failed to remain at the scene. The coroner has been notified and a post-mortem exam will be arranged. An event is being held in Letterkenny later this month that will bring people together to speak openly about mental health recovery and supports that are available across the county. The Recovery in Action event is in collaboration with the Donegal Mental Health Service and Connecting for Life Donegal. Donal Kavanagh has more.
10: Under the theme Let's Talk Mental Health, Understanding Supports in Donegal, the event will provide opportunities to connect with members of the mental health team and community partners, listen to the lived experience perspectives of people who have worked and engaged with the services, and learn more about mental health services and community supports across the county. At its heart will be a presentation from psychologist, author and mental health advocate Dr. Tony Bates, who'll share his insights on mental health, resilience and recovery. Among the groups and services in attendance at the event will be Pieta, Jigsaw, Social Farming, Wellness Cafe, No Barriers, Solace, Mental Health Ireland, Employment Support Services and Cara House. The Recovery in Action event takes place at the Radisson Hotel at 5:30 on Thursday, September 17th, with more details on highlandradio.com.
8: Donald Trump's US envoys have reportedly landed in Moscow, carrying proposals to end the war. The Interfax news agency reports they arrived on a business jet a short time ago. Volodymyr Zelensky says he's expecting Jared Kushner and Steve Witkoff in Kyiv tomorrow. Military analyst Sean Bell says previous diplomatic efforts have proven unsuccessful, and it's hard to know if there will be any progress this time.
11: The challenge at the moment is working out what President Trump's motives are, because at the moment he's clearly got caught in Iran. That's clearly not working well for him. And with the midterms coming up, he's desperately trying a last-ditch attempt to gain some political credibility and kudos for trying to bring the Ukraine war to an end.
8: Research Ireland is encouraging people in Donegal to participate in a national survey. They're asking people to take part in the survey, which looks into how research is conducted before the deadline later this month. With more, here's Ryan Brawley.
12: The survey is open to anyone 16 years or older and aims to learn about how people engage with research. Research Ireland says the Research in Ireland barometer will examine how people encounter research in their everyday lives, as well as their levels of trust in it. Research Ireland says there has been a strong response since the barometer was launched in June, but it wants to ensure people from a wide range of communities and backgrounds are represented. The organisation has been holding focus groups around the country as part of the project, including sessions aimed at hearing from people whose views may be underrepresented in national research. And you can find a link to more information and the survey on our website, highlandradio.com.
8: Over 160 countries have voted at UN level to adopt a new map which more accurately reflects the size of Africa. The traditional global map is nearly 500 years old. The US was the only country to vote against the resolution, which is non-binding, but will see the changes used by institutions around the world. Togolese Foreign Affairs Minister Robert Dussey says it's an historic moment.
13: A map is indeed a technical tool, but is also an instrument and knowledge and representation that shapes how people and continent perceive themselves.
8: And now for the weather, mostly dry with sunny spells and isolated showers for much of today. Turning cloudier this afternoon with isolated drizzle patches later. High temperatures of 15 to 17 degrees. That's all from the newsroom for now. We will be back with the headlines at 1 o'clock.
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Yes, indeed. Just like me granny's scone, everything that rises is stunning. On Highland Radio Saturday afternoon, it's Paul McDowell coming to you live between now and 3 p.m. live from Oakfest 2026, and we have a fantastic lineup for you here. I will tell you more about it as the afternoon goes on, and we'll be chatting to some of the acts that are performing here today. As always, you're more than welcome to get in touch. It's 086 60 25,000 for text and WhatsApp, and Roisin's taking your calls there on 074 91 25,000. Thank you very much indeed to Mr. Rory Farr. Rory back again next Saturday morning, I beg your pardon. Right, let's go. Boomtown Rats.

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1: Country Sundays at the Clanry Hotel, Letterkenny. This Sunday, there's Jack Keogh and his band. Doors open at 8 with After Party in McGettigan's Bar. Coming attraction Sunday, 20th of September, it's David James and his band. 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

Yeah, good music and memories. Memories from a few years ago when that lady was here, Susie Quattro, and I was watching a video last night of her, and she is still rocking away in her late 70s, and fair play to her indeed. Yes, if you've just tuned in, we are coming to you live from Oakfest 2026, and this year the festival is bigger, with a number of new additions added on. Aside from the live music, there's bigger and more bars. Buffers, where we're broadcasting from, will be serving food. The barbecues is fired up, and there'll be more children's entertainment with a full family schedule, and they have enhanced the play area for the children, to my right here, and it's brilliant. Really, really brilliant. And if you're thinking of making your way here, there are shuttle buses. Gittick and Travel are running from Letterkenny both days, leaving from and returning to the Orchard, and they'll also do a pickup in Rafoe. Now, there's limited tickets available. Go to oakfieldpark.com, and there are a few VIP tickets also available, which gives you access to the Green Room VIP area, and you get a welcome drink. There's a private bar and an excellent view of the stages from there. So come along, and loads of acts. We have we'll be talking to Lazember very, very shortly, and lads were with us a few months back, and delighted for them. They're really doing great stuff at the minute. And finishing off tonight is the Stunning and Boomtown Rats. Super Kayleigh will be here tonight as well. Rula Bula, Fake Friends. So there's loads happening. Tomorrow, as traditionally is the Tributes Day, Daft Punk tribute. The brilliant Kieran Houlihan, the Elvis tribute artist, will be here. Luke and Laney, which is a Nashville experience. Tina Turner tribute. And for the Taylor Swift fans, Taylor and I will also be here. I have to say hello and a very good afternoon to Jim McDermott and Rosie. Hello to you in Japan. And good luck tomorrow, because I know they're heading away tomorrow, because I was told this morning that they're heading away on a mystery tour tomorrow, leaving from Strabane, right? And Damien McGrath's going, and Carol. And he was telling me, Jim, that it's a mystery tour, and it leaves from Strabane, and he knows where it's going. So there you go. And it's headed up by the legend that is the amigo himself, Gary Gamble, all to play for. Right, here's a wee bit of Bay City Rollers for Jim and Rosie.

my God. Music and Memories is always on a Saturday afternoon, and the Bay City Rollers were here a couple of years ago. Oh, my God, I tell you what, they got the crack going. I have to say a very special hello this afternoon. I'll do it after. Here's the Dillies.

0: the Dooleys. We'll have to get the Dooleys here, so yeah, for the crack, it'd be brilliant. The Dooleys are rolling out today. Don't forget, I want to mention, as a part of Irish Music Month on Highland Radio, we are actually on the hunt for Ireland's newest local hero. And if you're an artist or you're in a band, you could get your music featured live on Highland Radio on the Greg Hughes Show this month, September. 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
1: The Saturday Shuffle with Paul McDevitt, live from Oakfest. 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

sound of Bagatelle. Eamon Meehan's band, my friend. I hope you heard that one and enjoyed it. I love that song. A brilliant track. And we have about 40 songs in for our local hero competition. I've just watched up there how many songs are on. There are about 40 at the minute, and we're going to go through them over the next week or so, and we'll let you know. All right, I'll be joined very, very shortly by the first band to open Oakfest 2026, and that is Liz Ember. Looking forward to that. Claire and Maria, I was talking to them earlier on. Hello to you, heading to Oakfest, and really looking forward to the Boomtown Rats. Martina Boner and Stepan and Sharon McCauley. Oh, can't wait to hear Bob Geldof. Wasn't that brilliant? Well done. And who else am I saying hello to? I have to say hello to Shannon. Hello to you. I was talking to you earlier on this morning, and I will definitely get that wee track on for you after the next song. But anyway, listen, we're talking in December. After this, taking us there, Bob Seger.

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5: Yeah, welcome back. It's just going 50 minutes in front of 1 o'clock on a Saturday afternoon. You're tuned to the Saturday Shuffle. As I said, coming to you live from Oakfield Park here for part of the annual Oakfest 2026. The live music kicks off at 3 o'clock and we're delighted to say that local band Los Ember will be the first act on at 3 p.m. And I'm even more delighted to say they're here with me now. Yes, lads.
6: Hey. Hey.
7: Hello.
5: All right.
7: Good to see you, Paul.
5: Good to see you too, Paul. But the thing about it is, you've got very rock and rolly now, boys.
7: It's all go.
5: You're playing the part well, like, you know.
7: Non-stop. I dressed up as Bob Geldof today as well, so.
5: Do you know what? I seen you walking across and I went, jeez. I went, Bob! And he never turned and I went.
7: It's funny, I haven't seen him. I mean, they're doing the sound check and all, and I think I could just slot right in there.
5: You could. Come here, are you looking forward to this afternoon?
7: Yeah, I think so. We're all good to go. Ziggy got called in last minute to fill in on drums for another band that's straight on after us, so.
8: It's a day full of music.
5: It's a double money. Looking at it a positive way, you know. But anyway, Paul and Ziggy are here, and Graham and Lorcan, it's good to see you both. And I say you're up with us before, and we enjoy the crack. What can people expect today?
7: You know what? This is probably going to be the longest set we've done yet. And like we've done a whole load of dates over the summer and a few festivals. And they're usually like a half an hour slot, but they were like, oh, can you just play an hour? We're like, okay. So we're really whipping out all the old songs. So whenever I started, it was all a lot of like one-piece acoustic songs. And then it's really built up to the full band sound, and there's a lot of heavier sound. So it's basically everything, every genre you can think of.
5: Brilliant.
8: So, and a few new songs.
7: A few new songs. So a
5: couple of new songs in there.
7: New songs.
5: Come here. Has it been a busy summer for you?
7: Yeah, we played some great gigs. We played Whelan's in Dublin. We played at Roisin Dubh in Galway. We played Stendhal there a few weeks back. Yeah. A few festivals. We're playing out in Armour. Yeah. Unbelievable festival called Over the West.
5: Yes, with Maria.
7: Yeah, Maria McCormick.
5: Went well.
7: Yeah. So this is probably going to be one of the biggest ones yet, I would say.
5: This is always brilliant. Have you been here before?
9: Never.
7: No?
9: Never.
7: No. First time.
8: Once.
7: Oh, you have?
8: I played here once.
5: It's a brilliant setup here. And what I like about it is on your doorstep. And it's, everything's accessible. And if you want to bring the children, there you go. Yeah. Just go.
7: Some job.
5: And remember my name, Daddy, just waving at get you dinner. So. But there's plenty of space there. Come here, we'd love a wee tune, if you don't mind. A wee warm-up one for beforehand.
7: Warm up the old vocals here.
5: What are we going to get?
7: This one is called Seven Sisters, and it's actually based about the mountains in Donegal.
5: Okay.
7: So Seven Sisters.
5: Brilliant.
7: Right. Here we go.

0: brilliant. Thank you very much indeed. That is December and Seven Sisters. What's the plans? Any recording coming?
1: You know what? We have an album.
2: Yeah. Ooh.
1: So the album is actually pretty much printed. We're getting all the vinyls. We've got a whole big batch of them, and they're coming out. Well, we haven't settled on an exact date, but it's either next month or October. And we'll try to organise a gig around it and announce something soon.
0: Where did you record this, Paul?
1: Ziggy here.
0: Good man, Ziggy.
1: He has his own studio in Donegal Town.
0: Yeah. Ah, yeah. Handy enough, wouldn't it?
1: So it's a accumulation of everything we've done over the past year or two.
0: Yeah.
1: And still going. Yeah, there's a lot of new songs going on as well. So once we get the album out as well, there'll be a whole stream of new songs as well. Brilliant. Which is just non-stop.
0: Yeah, and that's good. Come here, you mentioned vinyl. Is that a big thing now?
1: Apparently so, because we were asking about it. It was like, would you rather buy a CD or a vinyl? And they were like, oh, vinyl. It's more of a collector's thing.
0: It's costly too, isn't it?
1: It is, yeah. Especially if you don't have a label and you're trying to do it independently. Yeah.
0: I know, but in fairness to you, there's a lot of overheads there. But vinyl's amazing at the moment.
1: Yeah,
0: you know, I'm of an age where we call them LPs, vinyl's a nice word, a nice modern word, and it's lovely showing grandchildren. I showed my aunt recently this record player that I have, and they were like, "Sheesh, what is this thing?
1: How old are you?"
0: one
1: like gramophone.
0: One thought it was for making clay. No, you're wrong.
1: I think the quality is better though.
0: Mm. Yeah,
1: because with a CD, it's kind of more compressed.
0: Yeah,
1: with vinyl, you really get the
0: depth
3: and
1: of
3: for
1: it.
3: For us, yeah. I think we're the last generation where it's still nostalgia, like to have a vinyl in your hand. Like
0: I get the funny enough, me and Jimmy be the same. You know, you get a CD, you look at it. But the vinyl, when you get a vinyl, there's the story, you know, and I love that, the lyrics and who produced it, who done this, you know. You go on Spotify, you don't see any of that, you know.
3: No,
0: it's very important, and some of the graphics that are involved in these are amazing. Some artwork is just something else. Mm. Right, lads, we're not going to hold you up, and we're delighted you're here and joined us, and we appreciate it very much. I'm looking forward to introducing you on stage later on.
1: Oh, right.
0: Yeah,
1: Oh, no better man.
0: Double job, you know.
1: Working overtime here?
0: And for a penny and for a pound. That's my motto. You know what I mean? Come here, before you go, Norway song, if you don't mind?
1: Yeah. We'll try one, we don't have the quieter ones that we're going to try out today as well. It's called Can You Remember? It's one we did like last year. And we're going to try it out for the first... Well, I think we tried it out one gig this year, and it went down pretty well, so we're going to try it again. Hopefully I'm in tune here, so...
0: Sounds good to me.
1: Okay.

0: Yeah. Ah, brilliant. That, thanks very much, Paul. It's an absolute delight, as always, to have you in our company. And
1: thank you.
0: Wish you nothing but the best. You're going to have a fantastic gig this evening, to tell you what. You're going to knock the piss out of the park. So, hopefully. Once again, it was Ember and Paul, Ziggy, Graham and Larkin. Thank you very
1: thank
0: much.
1: Thank you so much. Cheers.
2: Thank you. The Saturday Shuffle with Paul McDevitt, live from Oakfest. 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
9: Good afternoon, it's Kitty Gillen with the news at 1 o'clock. A number of homes in Derry have been evacuated following an arson attack in the early hours of this morning. Emergency services were called to a fire at a derelict building in the Green and Drive area at around 6 a.m. Police say no one was inside the building at the time, but nearby properties were evacuated as a precaution. The PSNI is treating the incident as arson and is appealing for information. Police in Derry are becoming increasingly concerned for the whereabouts of 14-year-old Chelsea Lee Keeley. Chelsea was last seen yesterday in the Clooney Mews area wearing a grey Nike hoodie over her school uniform and carrying a backpack. Anyone with information regarding the whereabouts of Chelsea Lee is being asked to contact police at Strand Road by calling 101. A teenage boy has died following a hit-and-run collision on the border of Clare and Limerick. He was pronounced dead at the scene of the incident, which happened at around 11 o'clock last night at Cottage Cross near Clun Lara. A second vehicle was involved but did not remain at the scene. The scene continues to be examined by Gardaí and local diversions are still in place. A man has been arrested following reports of tampering with vehicle and property doors in Derry last night. Police received a number of reports at around 11:50 p.m. of a suspicious male attempting to gain access to a car and house doors in the Clon Ila area. Officers attended the scene where a man was located rummaging inside a vehicle parked outside a property. The man, aged 24 years old, was seen throwing a screwdriver to the ground and then proceeded to spit in an officer's face and on another officer's arm when they tried to detain him. The screwdriver was seized and the man was arrested on suspicion of going equipped for theft, tampering with a motor vehicle and two counts of assault on police. He was further arrested for attempted criminal damage and criminal damage after kicking the rear of the police vehicle while being transported to custody and also spitting inside the vehicle. And finally, major upgrade works are continuing on the road between Liscooley and Castle Finn, with motorists being advised to exercise caution. Drivers have expressed their concerns about bumps along the road and an uneven surface. However, Cathaoirleach of Donegal County Council, Councillor Gary Doherty, says they are a necessary part of the works. That's all from the newsroom for now. We will be back with another update and the obituary notices at 2 o'clock.
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Saturday afternoon. Welcome. It's a Saturday Shuffle, and we're coming to you live from Oakfest 2026. And two stages, 2 days, one big weekend. And we're looking forward, as I say, to December, kicking things off at 3 p.m. Doors opening here at 2 this afternoon, so you're more than welcome to come along. And this year, bigger and better. A number of additions added to the setup here. I say the play park has been increased in size for the younger listeners. And we've also got some new huts here and everything, and the lovely covered-in area. So the weather not be a trouble at all. You'll be well protected here. And once again, if you are thinking of coming via bus, McGilligan's Travel are running from Letterkenny both days, okay? And they're leaving from and returning to the Orchard, and there'll be a pick up in Rafo. And so contact them for more details. And Chiquita, I don't normally play that, but I play that especially from a good friend up in Oman, that's Mr. Frank Chisholm. Frank, I hope you and your family are keeping well. And I have to say hello to Beatrice and all the Elvis Rock on the Hills of Donegal fan club people. Hello to you all this afternoon, and hello also to John Walsh. Thank you very much. A bit of Elvis.

0: Yeah, brilliant. Elvis Presley, Bossa Nova from many, many years ago. Playing final act on here tonight is the legendary Boomtown Rats, and we're looking forward to that. I'm delighted to say one of the original members of Boomtown Rats has joined me for a quick chat before he gets his lunch. Welcome Pete Briquette. You're very welcome.
1: Thank you. I'm really happy to be here, actually. Yeah. I mean, it really is fantastic. I've had a walk around. Yeah. There's loads of like stuff. It's a really good festival.
0: Oh, it is, and it has been. We've been here every year that's been happening, and every year there's something.
1: Is it getting bigger each year?
0: Yeah, it's more stuff added to it, you know. The VIP area is brilliant and stuff like that, you know. But anyway, I want to talk to you. Congratulations on Croke Park.
1: Yes, it was a triumph.
0: Yeah, absolutely.
1: It was, yeah.
0: And you were telling me that was your first time ever.
1: That was my first time ever in Croke Park. Yeah. And we were a bit nervous because we were with Bon Jovi, you know, and we'd never done that before.
0: Yeah.
1: I played with another band. But it just went so well.
0: Yeah.
1: And Bon Jovi were fantastic. Yeah. Crowd loved us.
0: Yeah, it was brilliant.
1: And it just went so well.
0: Anybody I was talking to was impressed by the sound because, you know, people know you were coming here this weekend and were saying, wonder how they sound. Well, they've seen it on YouTube and whatever else. Yeah. So it was brilliant. Exciting for you to do that.
1: Croke Park, yes, absolutely. I it was a thing I always wanted to do because we've done Lansdowne Road, we've done Wembley Stadium, Live Aid and that sort of thing. So, I'd never done Croke Park. So, when they offered it to us, I said to Bob, we got to do it.
0: We got to do this, right. But come here, the Boomtown Rats are going sometime. Did you think you would still be at it in 2026?
1: Absolutely not. Absolutely not. I mean, the fact that we celebrated 50 years as a band.
0: Wow.
1: This year is amazing.
0: Yeah.
1: And it was great because we did a UK tour.
0: Yeah.
1: Which was sold out. Which was fantastic.
0: Yeah.
1: And we're having a quieter year this year, but really it's been absolutely fantastic.
0: And that's by choice?
1: It's by choice, of course. Yeah.
0: What's after here?
1: After here, we've a couple more here in Ireland in October.
0: Okay.
1: I can't remember the dates, as usual, but they're festivals. We do have two more. And then we've other sprinkled things in Europe that we're going to do throughout the year.
0: Excellent. Any new recordings?
1: Not at the moment, but we're talking about it.
0: Okay, that's good. You're talking about it. That's the main thing. Pete, I'm not going to hold you up because I appreciate your time.
1: I'm hungry.
0: We are.
1: I'm hangry.
0: You'll get something out, don't you worry. We are looking forward to tonight, and we wish you all the best.
1: I'm looking forward to it as well.
0: Thank you very much.
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5: Come here, set your alarm, because something very special is coming to Highland Radio on Monday morning. We can't tell you exactly what it is yet, but here's a wee clue. 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

brilliant. Ian during the blockout. Gals, love listening in. I hope you enjoyed that, my friend. And more group music on the way, as always, on a Saturday afternoon. It's just coming live to you today from Oakfield Park. We celebrate 2 days of great music as part of Oakfest 2026. And as I say, the unique thing about this festival is the fact that there's between acts, you just turn around the stage two and they kick off again. No waiting around. Absolutely brilliant. Excellent VIP area here. And as I said earlier on, there are a few tickets left for it. They can be bought online. Okay, you can't, you cannot purchase tickets at the gate. Okay, so go to oakfieldpark.com for all your information. Maggie McDade Piper and the family. Hello to Maggie listening in. Thanks as always, Maggie, for your thoughts as well. And hello to Helen Doherty and Bon Cranor. Helen, I hope you're keeping well as well. Thank you very much indeed. And could you please say hello to Jimmy and Trina Stafford and family. Jimmy is actually monitoring this program as I speak from Italy. Right, that's man never stops, you know. And say hello to Trudy O'Donnell, and Marty Freel and Lorraine and the family, Breda and Daryl Connor and their family as well and relations. Kira and Timmy Lunn and the family and relatives, Dermot and Marisa and Miriam Gallagher, Mary and Jared Ford and all her family, and Isabel Rogers. And that comes in from our good friend John Wallace. Thank you very much indeed, John. And good afternoon, Paul. Great show. How are you? I'm great. I'm great form here, I have to say. Any chance you could play Mexican Girl with Smokey and a bit of Shawadi Wadi? Do you know what? That's from Anne Dramore. Anne, I will get both of them on for you, okay? But John Wallace want to hear Spandau Ballet and this one. This is Highland Radio, Saturday afternoon.

0: the Saturday Shuffle with Paul McDevitt, live from Oakfest. 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

that album. That's lovely. I haven't played that song in a long time. That's when Ran Open Drumore. Right, I'm going to see. I can't even read. My glasses, the screen's so far away. Tony McBride and Sonny Mallenhead. Good stuff, Tony. Hang on a second. Could you give a shout out and congratulations to Rachel and Jerry Carlin, who tied the knot on Thursday? Oh, congratulations. I hope you're well and I hope you had a good time. Tony, thank you very much. And they had a great night in the Seaview Tavern in Mallenhead last night for day two. A wee boy's own track for Fintan. Do you know, Fintan, Mona, Tracy, Erin, and all the Mallenhead crew struggling for day three and a few pints in Farns Bar. There's nothing wrong with that. Tony, I had a wedding, my daughter got married recently, and we were on it for 4 days. Oh my God, my stomach was like a tin bucket, honestly, God in heaven. Isabel from Donegal Hospice, could you please give a mention? Of course, of all, Bubbles and Music Bingo takes place in aid of the Donegal Hospice. And it's in the Swillian and Manor Cunningham. It's €5 per card, and it is on Sunday week, the 13th of September, and it kicks off at 3 p.m. So we will go along. Bubbles and Music Bingo and an evening of games and prizes, all in aid of Donegal Hospice, and you'll get a good early night out of it as well. And keep your requests coming on 086 60 25,000. I think Anne was looking for a wee bit of show wadi wadi. That's who we'd love to see here at Oakfest, show wadi wadi, and bring it back to memories. Right, take this one.

0: Catch a Waddy Waddy on Highland Radio on a Saturday afternoon. It comes to you live from Oakfield Park for our Oakfest 2026. I'm delighted to say I'm joined by Anto Byrne. And Anto is currently working as a tour manager, and he's worked with lots of acts. You're very welcome, Anto.
1: Thank you very much. I'm glad to be here.
0: Thanks for joining us here at Highland. So what's your role here today?
1: I'm the tour manager with the Stunning, making sure things go right on stage, get them on stage, get them off stage, and get them home. Hopefully have a really good afternoon.
0: Is this your first time up here with us in Donegal?
1: Oh, no. I've been in Donegal many times, up in Leo's Tavern.
0: Oh, yes, right, okay.
1: With Clannad. I work with Clannad for many years.
0: Yeah.
1: And I'm actually going to be here next week at Aisling's wedding.
0: Oh, very good.
1: Yeah.
0: Congratulations on that. That'd be brilliant. Come here, they're a lovely family, and Moya greatly missed.
1: Oh, absolutely, yeah. She was an icon up for Irish women, and greatly missed, yeah.
0: We had a great, she had a great setup with the Club Bio once a month, you know, supporting up-and-coming local acts, and some well-known acts as well, you know, and she had them every month, and it was a brilliant opening for young people especially.
1: Yeah, young talent. I mean, Dermot Kennedy was up there.
0: He was.
1: And in fact, my kid, Roburn, played up there at Club Bio only last year.
0: Is that right?
1: Yeah.
0: Is he playing his own?
1: Yeah, singer-songwriter, lives in Berlin. Signed to Universal Germany.
0: Wow.
1: So yeah, Rose doing really well.
0: Brilliant. Well done. Congratulations.
1: Roburn Music.
0: We must check him out. We certainly will. So what's after here today for you?
1: Back down to Dublin tomorrow morning to do another job on the EU presidency.
0: Oh, right, okay.
1: We do a lot of technical stuff, video screens and audio.
0: So you're all year round, basically?
1: All year round, yeah.
0: And you enjoy it?
1: Love it.
0: How long have you been doing this job, Andrew?
1: Oh, I'm going to check the memory now.
0: Yeah.
1: I used to come up here and play in Frankie's of Rafo with the Memories.
0: Yeah.
1: And the Golden Grin, Letterkenny, and everywhere else.
0: I forget his name from the Memories. He's living in Spain.
1: Jim Barry.
0: Jim, he came back a couple of years ago. He's done the thing, you know.
1: Yeah.
0: And my memories of them were, they were on top of their game.
1: They were brilliant, yeah. I used to do lights for the Memories years ago, many years ago, and I think we, ourselves and Horslips, had the biggest lighting rigs going.
0: Is that right?
1: Yeah, I always remember taking out the colours of the lights and blinding the people with the white lights when they used to do the end of Bohemian Rhapsody.
0: Oh, class. But I remember the Memories, Jim and them, many, many years ago, of course. And the thing about it then, I'm sure you understand this as well, we're not as technically involved as, you know, then. There was so many laptops, computers and all that social media stuff. And they had to learn their chart stuff as close to the actual sound of the record. They were brilliant at it.
1: Oh, they were great, yeah. I mean, they would rehearse and rehearse and they got it right. And I used to come up here with Linda Martin and Chips as well.
0: Oh, right.
1: And Daddy Cool and the Lollipops and Nevada.
0: God, there were some bands there you're mentioning.
1: They were indeed. Wow. They were indeed.
0: Good times.
1: Yeah.
0: Music seems good again, but isn't it?
1: It's getting better now. There's a lot of good Irish acts coming through that are not lip syncing or miming.
0: Yeah.
1: Real

0: proper talent.
1: There is, we've noticed it here on the show, good solid acts, and a lot of these boys are giving encouragement to young people coming up, the likes of the Dermot Kennedys, you know, them acts. Young people are looking at them and saying, geez, I can do that, you know.
0: Yeah, it's like Gavin James and Gavin James, Dermot, and obviously the late great guy from the Frames, Glenn Hansard.
1: Glenn Hansard, yes.
0: Glenn Hansard. He was so good to younger musicians.
1: Yeah.
0: He always give a helping hand, or, you know, if he saw somebody, he'd join in with them singing, you know.
1: Yeah.
0: And they'd get an extra few bob down on the street.
1: Of course they would. Well, come here, listen, I want to wish you all the best. Thanks for popping by.
0: No bother.
1: And
0: happy to be here.
1: And the rest of the day, and good luck. Thank you very much. And O'Byrne, thank you very much.
0: Indeed. Thank you very much. Have a great day, everybody.
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you know what? That is going to blow the socks out of Revolt this Saturday night. We're really looking forward. That's a storm. And brewing up a storm. And if you've just tuned in, we're coming to you live from Oakfield Park here, as part of Oakfest 2026. And loads happening here today. And as I said, in an hour's time, just over an hour, as Ember will be opening up things here. And you have Super Keely will be playing Rula Bula, and Fake Friends will also be here, but finishes off the Stunning and the Boomtown Rats. Now, tomorrow's equally as good, because you have a tribute day, as it always has been. And a Daft Punk tribute, the Elvis Spectacular show over here, Luke and Laney, a Nashville show, and Taylor Swift, N.I., and Tina Turner. It was absolutely brilliant. Looking forward to that. Right. Say hello to Uncle Paul, who's in Letterkenny Hospital. Hope you get better soon, from your favourite niece, Helm, Enda, and Ava. I hope you're well, getting better. Thank you very much indeed. And Leonard Muller, hello to you, my friend. And looking for Boomtown Rats. I don't like Mondays. Do you know what I will do? I will come back with that later on, okay? But now, the Ruts, Babylon's burning.

0: the Saturday Shuffle with Paul McDevitt, live from Oakfest. Today's lineup includes the Stunning and the Boomtown Rats. Well, tomorrow, it's a day of top tribute acts to Elvis, Bon Jovi, Luke Combs, and more. 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
5: Good afternoon, it's Katie Gillen with the news at 2 o'clock. Police are appealing for information following an arson attack in Derry this morning. They confirmed that no injuries were reported during the incident. Cameron Clark reports.
6: Police received a report at around 6:05 in the morning of a derelict building on fire in the Green and Drive area. Officers attended the scene, where colleagues from the Northern Ireland Fire and Rescue Service were already present and extinguishing the fire. No one was in the building at the time and no injuries were reported. However, residents from the adjoining property were evacuated as a safety precaution. This is being treated as arson and police inquiries are ongoing. The PSNI say that while thankfully no one was hurt as a result of the fire, it could have turned out very differently. They are asking anyone with any information that could assist, including CCTV, dashcam or other footage, to contact them on 101.
5: Police in Derry are becoming increasingly concerned for the whereabouts of missing 14-year-old Chelsea Lee Keeley. She was last seen yesterday in the Clooney Mews area wearing a grey Nike hoodie over her school uniform and carrying a backpack. Anyone with information regarding the whereabouts of Chelsea Lee is being asked to contact police at Strand Road by calling 101. A teenage e-bike rider who was killed in a hit-and-run collision on the border of Clare and Limerick has been named locally. 16-year-old Brian Lowe was pronounced dead at the scene of the incident at Cottage Cross near Clunlara last night. A second vehicle was involved but did not remain at the scene. The area continues to be examined by Gardaí and local diversions are in place. Drivers are being urged to take extra care on the road between Liscooley and Castlefin as major upgrade works continue. Motorists have raised concerns about an uneven surface and bumps along the road, but Cathaoirleach of Donegal County Council Councillor Gary Doherty says they are a necessary part of the works. He says communication remains open between the contractor and the council as construction continues. In the meantime, Councillor Doherty says his door is open to those with concerns.
7: If anybody's having any issues with the road, you can contact myself or the council, and we can talk to the contractor as well, and we can try and get any of these issues ironed out as they happen. And look, at as I say, both the council and the contractor are open to communication.
5: A man has been arrested following reports of tampering with vehicle and property doors in Derry last night. Police received a number of reports at around 11:50 p.m. of a suspicious male attempting to gain access to a car and house doors in Clonela area. Officers attended the scene where a man was located rummaging inside a vehicle parked outside a property. The man, aged 24 years old, was seen throwing a screwdriver to the ground and then proceeded to spit in an officer's face and on another officer's arm when they tried to detain him. The screwdriver was seized and the man was arrested on suspicion of going equipped for theft, tampering with a motor vehicle and two counts of assault on police. He was further arrested for attempted criminal damage and criminal damage after kicking the rear of the police vehicle while being transported to custody and also spitting inside the vehicle. The HSE is hosting an event in Letterkenny later this month, bringing people together to talk openly about mental health, recovery and local supports available across Donegal. The Recovery in Action event is a collaboration between the Donegal Mental Health Service and Connecting for Life Donegal. Donal Kavanagh has more.
8: 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At its heart will be a presentation from psychologist, author and mental health advocate Dr. Tony Bates, who'll share his insights on mental health, resilience and recovery. Among the groups and services in attendance at the event will be Pieta, Jigsaw, Social Farming, Wellness Cafe, No Barriers, Solace, Mental Health Ireland, Employment Support Services and Cara House. The Recovery in Action event takes place at the Radisson Hotel at 5:30 on Thursday, September 17th. 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
5: And now for the weather, remaining dry and mostly cloudy this afternoon with isolated drizzle patches later. High temperatures of 15 to 18 degrees. That's all from the Highland Radio Newsroom for today. We'll be back tomorrow afternoon with the latest local, national and international news. Good afternoon. The obituary notices for this Saturday afternoon, September 5th. The death has occurred of Andy Walker, Gort Fawn. Andy's remains will be reposing at the family home tomorrow from 11 a.m, where you're all welcome to pay your respects. Removal from there on Tuesday morning at 10:15 to St. Mary's Church Fawn for Requiem Mass at 11 o'clock, followed by interment in the adjoining graveyard. Requiem Mass can be viewed on churchservices.tv. Family time plays from 10 p.m. to 11 a.m. and on the morning of the funeral. Family flowers only please donations in lieu, if desired, to Medical 5 Letterkenny University Hospital, care of any family member, or Sean Murphy, funeral director. The death has occurred of Paddy Curran, Ballyargus, Redcastle. Paddy's remains will leave Eamon McLaughlin's funeral home, Station Road, Carndonagh, today at 3 o'clock, going to his home, where you're all welcome to pay your respects. Funeral from there on Monday at 10:20 for 11 o'clock Requiem Mass in St. Columbus Church, Drung, followed by burial in the adjoining cemetery. Requiem Mass can be viewed on mcn.live. The death has taken place of Sister Rose Anne Mulholland, St. Joseph's Convent of Mercy, Strabane. Reposing at St. Joseph's Convent of Mercy, Newton Kennedy Street, Strabane, today until 8 o'clock. Funeral leaving there tomorrow morning at 10:45, for Mass in St. Mary's Church, Melmount at 11:30, followed by interment in Thornhill Sister Cemetery, Culmore, Derry. Funeral Mass can be viewed live via the parish webcam. The death has taken place of Margaret Richardson, Nee Sweeney, Mahara Clougher, Derrybeg. Her remains are reposing at her residence today until 8 o'clock. Rosary at 8 o'clock. Funeral Mass will take place tomorrow at 1 o'clock in St. Patrick's Church, Mina Wheel, with burial afterwards in Maharagallan Cemetery. The funeral mass can be viewed live on Kieran Rorty, funeral director's Facebook page, and on the church webcam via MCN Media. And the death has taken place of Kathleen Martin, Nee McGrory, Cashel Fanad. Kathleen's remains are reposing at her home in Cashel. Removal from there tomorrow at 2:30 to arrive at St. Mary's Church Fanavulti for 3 o'clock Requiem Mass. Burial afterwards in the adjoining graveyard. Family flowers only please, donations in lieu if desired to the Oncology Ward, Letterkenny University Hospital or Tammany Patient Comfort Fund, care of any family member. A shuttle bus service is in operation from Skullwarra Cashel today. The Requiem Mass will be recorded and available to view on the McAteer Funeral Director Facebook page tomorrow evening. For family information and more details regarding wakes and funerals, please go to highlandradio.com.
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10: Welcome along to the Highland Radio Sports Desk with myself, Kieran Cannon. Mark Gallagher will be along from 3pm explaining to you all about the English Premier League. It is soccer we begin with. It's the FAI National League today. Two Donegal teams are in action at home today. Remember, Letterkenny Rovers, they welcome Mayo to Lakeview Park. It's the first game at home for Letterkenny Rovers today. Mayo, a victory last week for Mayo. Jim Doherty will be live regular updates from that match from the kickoff time of 4pm. At the same time, Charlie O'Donnell Sports Ground in Inishowen will be hosting the FAI National League for the first time. Cork Hill Celtic are entertaining home farm DCU. The visitors played at a 2-2 draw of Bonagie United last week. Cork Hill Celtic were defeated away from home. Staying with soccer matters, one match currently underway in the English Premier League. 81 minutes gone at St James's Park. Newcastle United 1, Bournemouth 2. The opening 3 goals of that match coming in the opening 37 minutes. Remember, Bournemouth went 2-0 up in this one after 35 minutes. The first goal was scored in the 9th minute by Tavernier, and then an OG courtesy of Thor, the Newcastle United player. But then Newcastle did get one back. Harry Barnes getting a goal on the 37th minute. Mark will be along a little bit later on describing a full round of English Premier League games a little bit later on today. Finn Harps were in action last night at Finn Park Battle Buffet. They fell to the 9th consecutive defeat. They were beaten, looking for a victory in the last 9 games. They were beaten by Athlone Town. Finn Harps 0, Athlone Town 1. Peter Grogan with the goal for the visitors on the 52nd minute. Jeremy Doherty was at Finn Park last night and he caught up with the Finn Harps manager Patrick McElhinney, who was disappointed with last night's performance.
11: Not great. Look, we've been telling people they mark people in the box. Spiss ain't going to score. It's like a broken record kind of thing, but look, hopefully it all changes in time, but we'll see.
10: A disappointed Patrick McElhinney. Remember, after the game last night, Patrick also confirming Shane Ferguson will not sign for the club. The former Newcastle and Derry City man was due to sign for Finn Harps, but that deal will not now happen. Elsewhere in the First Division last night, Cork City are the champions. They drew with Bray Wanderers last night, 1 goal apiece. They are 20 points clear at the top of the table. Cove Ramblers 1, UCD 1, that's how that one finished. And Wexford, they beat Tweedy United away from home, 1 goal to nil. In the FAI quarter final last night, Waterford United beat Sligo Rovers 3-0. Galway also through to the semi-final. They had an away victory 2-1 against Drogheda United. It's St Patrick's Athletic against Bohemians at 4 o'clock today in the third of the quarter finals. A full round of games in the Irish League Championship and Premiership today. One result last night, Larne beat Glentoran 2-1 in the Premiership, and the Championship today, both Strabane and Institute are away from home. We're going to keep you posted. Highland Radio, Saturday Sport. A full round of games in the Donegal Intermediate Championship today. Do tune in to Highland Radio Saturday Sport from 3pm and we'll give you the details of those fixtures. Also matches in the Junior A Championship today as well. Action continuing in the Derry Championship this weekend. It's round 2 of the Derry Senior Football Championship, and in Tyrone, it's the commencement of their championship in Tyrone today. Remember, a result from the Derry Championship last night. Ballinderry 2-17, Ballinascreen 2-13. While in the Tyrone Championship last night, Carrickmore 2-10, Drummore 14 points. That's how that one finished at Dr. Healy Park in Omagh.
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1: Thank you very, very
0: fake
1: much.
0: Fake friends, and absolute delight having you here. You're on stage at 4 p.m. We look forward to that, and the Donegal crowd are very appreciative. They will enjoy
2: Kerry and Donegal don't usually get on.
0: Well,
2: when it comes to football, we don't anyway.
0: I know that, yeah. But listen, yeah. Forget about that.
2: We will
0: just,
2: today.
0: Just for once, you know.
2: We'll be quiet about that.
0: Callum, okay. Patrick, and Phil. And Darren, thank you very much indeed. Thank you. Good luck today. Thank you very much indeed.
3: Cheers. Thank you so much.
0: Fake friends, folks. Here we go. Thank you very much.

0: The Saturday Shuffle with Paul McDevitt, live from Oakfest. 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
4: You're listening to Paul McDevitt, his mother's favourite son.

Yeah, what a show he had at Croke Park the other night, and of course brilliantly supported by Boomtown Rants as well. Wishing Paul Harkin a speedy recovery in Letterkenny Hospital from all in Cashel. And hello to Debbie Sweeney. Debbie, thank you very much for getting in touch, and hope you're well and have a great weekend. We played Bruce Springsteen for Audrey and Claddy. Hope you enjoyed that one as well. And Cahill and Seamus, thank you very much for your WhatsApp message. I'll certainly see what I can do. Leonard Malone, hello to you, my friend, in Palindrit. Am I right in saying that, Leonard? But anyway, listen, you want to hear Boomtown Rock, so why not?

0: just thinking here, that's going to go down tonight. That's just going to rock Oakfest tonight. That's where we are, if you just tuned in. Coming to you live from Oakfest 2026 here at Oakfield Park. And the crowds are coming in already. Doors open around about 2 o'clock. And first act on will be Lazember. And then it will be Fake Friends at 4 o'clock. So great music to keep you entertained throughout the afternoon. And if you're wondering about transport, McGittigan Travels are running a bus both ways, both days, leaving from and returning to the Orchard, and will actually do a pickup in Rafow. So if you want to contact them for that, there's live music, there's bigger, and there's more bars here as well. And Buffers, where we're putting the show out from today, will be serving food. And there's barbecues, and there'll be more entertainment for children this year than previous. And the thing about it, there's a lovely setup over here to my right here as I look out for children. So if you're here, a parent, the child is safe, it's closed in environment, and it's great to bring the family along. Simple as that. And we have to, Claire, I meant to play your song for you too, but I'll tell you what, I'll take a quick commercial break and I will look for it. If I get it, I'll play it for you now. Coming live from Oakfest.
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and have a big announcement coming, big gig coming up in a short bit, so we'll keep posted about that one. We're looking forward to seeing him back again in the limelight in Belfast on the I think it's the 18th of December. But today we are coming live from Oakfest Park, or Oakfield Park, part of Oakfest 2026, and tomorrow's a great day, absolutely brilliant day as well, because if you're into Daft Punk, there'll be a Daft Punk tribute show, and I said it earlier on, Kieran Houlihan is one of Ireland's top Elvis tribute acts, he'll be here, and the Tina Turner tribute, and Taylor Swift, if you like her, and there's a Bon Jovi tribute as well, I forgot about that, and Luke and Laney. So tribute day tomorrow. Today is a big day, Boomtown Rats finishing things off tonight, and before that was Stunning. The Zember will be opening up very, very shortly in the next 10 minutes. And then you have Fake Friends. Super Keely will also be here. And Rula Bula. So there's lots to play for. And lots happening. It's Oakfest 2026.

0: 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That's the Deal Debate this Monday, just after 7pm news on podcastandhighlandradio.com.
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5: Yeah, that's just about it for myself for this Saturday afternoon. Thanks indeed for your company. We, as I said, we're live. Oakfest is up and running, first band on very, very shortly in December. Myself and Jimmy will be back on Monday night. We're coming live from the Highlands Hotel in Glenties as part of the Glenties Harvest Fair. But if you're around here today, have a great day, have a great weekend. And thanks to everybody here at Oakfest for looking after us. My thanks to Osh and Kelly on sound, and to Trudy O'Donnell on production. Thank you very much. Tina Turner, have a great weekend. Good-

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1: It's 3 o'clock. Good afternoon. I'm Ellen Butler. Katie Taylor says she doesn't believe any other country in the world would sell out an arena for a female athlete in less than 20 minutes. The Bray boxer has thanked her fans ahead of her final ever fight this evening. Over 80,000 fans will watch her take on French champion Flora Pilly in Croke Park, which will be televised for those who missed out on tickets. Katie says it's beyond her wildest dreams.
2: I think we can be very, very proud of that as a nation as well. I'm not sure if there's any other country in the world where 80,000 people would turn up for a female athlete, and I'm so grateful for the support. I'm blown away by it, to be quite honest, and I want to put on a performance worthy of everyone's support over the years.
1: Ahead of Katie's final farewell fight, preparations are underway in Bray, where a free ticketed screening event will take place. Molly O'Connor is there.
3: With just hours to go until Katie Taylor's final fight, excitement is already building in her hometown of Bray. Houses, shopfronts and restaurants are adorned with bunting, flags and messages of support for the Bray boxer. These locals are some of many cheering her on.
4: I think she means everything to the community. She's brought Bray alive, really.
5: I think she's brought pride as well.
4: Yeah.
5: People, they regard her as one of their own.
6: She means an awful lot because she gives encouragement to all the young people, do you know?
7: Oh, well, everyone looks up to her, Katie, yeah. She looks like someone you can look up to for the young girls and everything, yeah.
3: The stage has been set on the seafront, where a free event screening Katie's final fight against France's Flora Pilly will take place. Strand Road will remain open to traffic, but fans are being urged to walk, cycle or use public transport to get to the event. Organised by Wicklow County Council, the family-friendly events, 1,500 tickets were gone in a matter of hours. Wicklow County Councillor Melanie Corrigan says the community is backing Katie.
8: We all love Katie here. She's so understated, so, you know, doesn't look for the limelight, and she's the daughter of Bray, and everybody just loves her and is so excited.
3: The daughter of Bray is due to take to the ring around 10 p.m. before Ireland's most successful and decorated boxer will hang up her gloves for the final time. Molly O'Connor in Bray.
1: A teenage boy who was killed in a hit-and-run collision on the border of Clare and Limerick has been named locally. 16-year-old Brian Lowe died at the incident at Cottage Cross near Clonlara last night. Cameron Clark has more.
9: Brian was found unresponsive by the roadside and later pronounced dead after this collision at around 11 o'clock last night. He was riding an e-bike at the time of the crash. A second vehicle was involved but failed to remain at the scene. The area continues to be examined by Garda forensic collision investigators and local diversions remain in place. A post-mortem examination will be carried out in due course. Gardaí say they're continuing to make inquiries and are asking anyone who witnessed the incident to come forward.
1: Hundreds of delegates have gathered in Killarney in County Kerry for the second day of the Irish Road Haulage Association's annual conference. Fuel supports and decarbonisation are top of the agenda. Transport Minister Dara O'Brien is set to address the conference this evening alongside Junior Minister Sean Canny. The IRHA's President, Ger Hyland, says the industry is under extreme pressure.
10: The forefront of the agenda is the tsunami of costs that's coming in on top of our industry, whether it's tax upon tax upon tax, the fuel taxes, the cost of insurance, the cost of auto enrollment, the cost of the extra sick days. All of this is having a detrimental effect on our industry, an industry that was already under pressure before any of this.
1: Finally, for now, a map which more accurately reflects the size of Africa is to be used by institutions around the world. It's after a UN General Assembly resolution was passed by 164 votes to one. America was the only country to vote against it. And that's your news update at 4 minutes past three.
11: Very good afternoon.
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14: This is Highland Radio Saturday Sport, a historic day for the country. Katie Taylor will be in Croke Park a little bit later on. We're going to talk about that in due course, but it's the English Premier League. It's Mark Gallagher, and I think it's in James's Park, Mark.
15: Yes, good afternoon, Kieran. The early game, as you say, did take place at St James's Park. Newcastle have snatched a late draw at home to Bournemouth. The game finished 2-2, and we can go straight to St James's Park, where Stephen Goldsmith is standing by with this full-time report.
16: Newcastle 2, Bournemouth 2. A late equaliser prevents Bournemouth from a third consecutive league win here and their first win of the season. They are still unbeaten at St James's since their return to the top flight, but they'll be very annoyed they threw this one away. They led 2-0, and to say it was comfortable is an understatement. Tavernier got the first, ghosting in behind a static defence, then Alex Scott's cross hit Chow and looped in for an own goal. Harvey Barnes responded immediately after that, cutting inside and curling a shot into the top corner. Then the second half slowed right down. It seemed to be suiting Bournemouth, who you felt were just cruising towards that win, but then late in the game the ball fell to substitute Jacob Ramsey, who passed it beautifully into the bottom corner. Newcastle 2, Bournemouth 2.
15: A host of 3 o'clock games just underway, Kieran, five to be precise. Let's go around the ground and get some team news. We'll start with Brentford against Sunderland, two clubs that have had a lot of Irish interest over the years. Let's go now for the team news. Here is Craig Wakeling.
17: Both sides make one change. Keith Andrews deciding to bring in Owatara on the right wing. It looks like for summer signing, Jadon Anthony, who drops to the bench. For Sunderland, a debut handed at first chance to Kevin Danso, a late window signing from Spurs at centre-back, which makes that a flat back five, with Hume relegated to the bench. At G-Tech, it is Brentford versus Sunderland.
15: Tottenham Hotspur have had a woeful start to the season, Kieran. They are at the City Ground to play Nottingham Forest. And for the team news, here is Adam Diore.
18: Spurs named three changes to the side, beaten by Newcastle last Saturday. And Savio makes his Premier League debut for the club, his first start, and is in place of Mateus Fernandes on the wing. And both fullbacks have been rotated, allowing Conor Gallagher to start as a 10, Destiny Udogie's at left back. For Forest, it's just the one change from their draw with Liverpool, and record signing Liam Delap makes his first start up front, benching Igor Jesus. It's Nottingham Forest versus Tottenham at the City Ground.
15: Neither Fulham or Crystal Palace have taken a point from their opening two games, Kieran, and we can go now to Craven Cottage and get the team news. Here is Peter Hood.
19: Glorious weather for the London derby this afternoon here on the River Thames, with Fulham, after two defeats, making one change to the team that lost at Sunderland. Signing from Southampton, Shea Charles comes into midfield, where he will partner Alex Iwobi, who makes his 100th appearance this afternoon. As for Palace, they make two changes. Tomisasu is out, Saki comes in for him, and Strand Larsen drops to the bench as Timber comes in for him. It's glorious sunshine for Fulham against Crystal Palace.
15: Brighton play Leeds at the Amex. Here's Alan Lewis.
20: Just one change for Brighton from the side beaten in a 7-goal thriller at Chelsea last weekend. Mats Wiefer is injured, so Yassin Ayari returns. Deadline day signing Chema Andres is on the bench. Three changes for Leeds. Biol, Rodon and Aronson are out. In come Goodmanson, Tanaka and Nico Elvedi, the summer recruit from Borussia Mönchengladbach. From the Amex, it's Brighton against Leeds.
15: Manchester City are wasting no time in getting their new signings into the squad. Enzo Fernandez starts, Ndai starts. Let's get the more of the team news with Darren Stanage.
21: City make one change from the side that thrashed Palace last weekend. It's a debut for Ndai, straight aside after his deadline day move from Everton. Phil Foden drops out, Coventry bring in Pinnock and Onyeka. Two changes from their loss to Hull last week. It's a pretty stacked home bench too. That includes over £200 million worth of midfielders in Buadi and Fernandez. As the hosts look for three wins on the spin, the visitors await their first point. It'd be quite a surprise if they got that today. It's Manchester City against Coventry.
15: There you go, Kieran. That is the story in the 3 o'clock games. And just a look at the games. There's been one early goal. It's come against Brentford for Sunderland. Sunderland are a goal to the good. 7 minutes on the clock. Daniel Ballard with the goal. Sunderland 1, Brentford 0. Still scoreless in the other 4 3 o'clock kickoffs. Later on, the late game today, Hull against Aston Villa. What a start Hull have made of the season. 2 wins from 2. That game kicks off at 5:30. Tomorrow in the English Premier League, two games on at 2 o'clock. Manchester United go to the Hill Dickinson Stadium to play Everton. And the 4:30 game is a good one tomorrow, Kieran. Arsenal at home to Chelsea. And that is our Premier League forecast game here on Highland Radio Weekend Sport, where we give away a €40 voucher for Michael Murphy Sports and Leisure. And all our listeners have to do is pick up the phone and simply text your score prediction of that game. 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Lines close just before kickoff at 4:30 tomorrow, but if you're feeling confident, why not pick up the phone now, give us a text, send it via SMS text only, don't be sending us a WhatsApp, and only one entry will be taken per phone number. So get your score predictions in along with your name and address, 086 60 25,000, and you could be getting a call from me during the week to tell you you have won a voucher for Michael Murphy Sports. Last week, Kieran, you won't be surprised to learn nobody guessed the correct score between Manchester United and Ipswich. Nobody had 5-2 on their bingo card. But this week, maybe Arsenal-Chelsea. Hopefully we get a winner.
14: Thank you, Mark Gallagher. FAI National League today. First home games of the season for Letterkenny Rovers and Cockhull Celtic. Letterkenny Rovers are entertaining Mayo and Mayo side, who grabbed 3 points in their opening day fixture last week. Jim Doherty will be at Lakeview Park from the 4 p.m. kickoff. A huge day for both Letterkenny Rovers and Cockhull Celtic. At the Charlie Donnell Sports Ground at the same time, 4 p.m, Cockhull Celtic will host FAI National League. For the first time, they're hosting Home Farm DCU, the visitors. They drew with Bonnygee United last week, while Cockhull Celtic, they were defeated on the road. And the NIFL in Northern Ireland today, 4 games kicked off at 3 p.m. in the Premier Division, all scoreless today. Ballymena travel to take on Bangor FC. Cliftonville are hosting Portadown. Limavady are taking on Dungannon, while Carrick Rangers, they made the trip to take on Linfield into the 12th minute of those encounters. Oran McHugh and co, Coleraine, they're entertaining Crusaders at 6 o'clock today. In the Championship, Queen's University are entertaining Strabane Athletic, while Institute are on the road. They're taking on Rathfrieland Rangers, and that one, both of those games are getting underway at 3 p.m. And the Electricity League First Division last night, the 9th consecutive defeat for Finn Harps. It was at Finn Park. It finished Finn Harps 0 at Lone Town 1. Peter Grogan with the only goal of the game in the 52nd minute. Jim Doherty watched this one for Highland Radio Sport, and after the game he caught up with Finn Harps manager Patrick McElhinney. McElhinney confirming that Shane Ferguson, the former Newcastle and Derry City player, is not signing for the Balfour club.
0: It was just one of these things where something was signed in England. He's devastated, and obviously we wanted him to come in. But it's not happening, and it's an unfortunate position for us all.
2: So he won't be signing?
0: He won't be here. Which is a massive disappointment for us and for him, because, to be fair to him, he really wanted to come and help, and he really wanted to get his career going again. And look, it's just one of them things that something was signed somewhere along the line that we just couldn't get the deal done.
14: That is Patrick McElhinney, the Finn Harps manager, speaking of Jeremy Doherty. Elsewhere in the First Division last night, Cork City are the champions. They're 20 points clear at the top of the table. They drew against Bray Wanderers last night at the Carlisle Grounds. Also a draw between Cove Ramblers and UCD, 1-1, while Treaty United were defeated at home 1-0 against Wexford FC. Turning our attention to rugby, it's the opening match of the season in Ulster Championship 2 for Letterkenny. They're taking on City of Derry. There for Highland Radio Sport is Alec McDonald. Good afternoon, Alec.
22: Good afternoon, and just great timing. The whistle's just gone at half time. The scoreline at the moment reads Letterkenny 7, City of Derry 15. City of Derry 3 tries, no conversions, and Letterkenny a converted try. It's been an interesting game. Thankfully, the weather here today at the Dave Gallagher Grounds is probably as good as it's been for a long time. Okay, it's September, but nevertheless, the conditions are pretty good. There's a wee bit of a wind, but it'll favour the Letterkenny probably in the second half a little. The game started off very, very, very quickly, and Letterkenny really could have had a score after about 3 minutes when they had an overlap, and the player probably just held the ball that wee bit, and he was half-tackled, but as he passed, half-tackled, he went to pass, and the ball went to ground. Unfortunately, that was lost. But Letterkenny continued the pressure. They had a couple of strong scrums. And then after the second one, Chris Digmas got over 5-0 out. Half Peter Scott added the points. So that was 7-0. Then at the quarter hour, Derry had pressure in the 22. And after a few phases of play left and right, their left winger Owen Hales went over. That brought the score back to 7-5. Derry had a chance of an overlap again, but a poor pass saw Letterkenny clear at that particular time. And in 24 minutes, there was a penalty to Derry for 5 minutes, and they drove, and it was their second row. Gary McKinley got over, and that made the score 10-7. No other scoring then until the 30th minute, whenever Peter Scott, the Letterkenny out half, had a massive clearance kick up in the air, but the Derry fullback Ian Bratton took a superb ball in the air, broke left, and really the defence was left standing, and he flicked it inside the skipper Davy Graham. He went over, and that made the score 15-7. Another try, of course, and Derry would have their try bonus point. But in the last 10 minutes, Derry have been attacking quite a bit, but a great turnover and a hold-up from Letterkenny have really set this game up for the second half. At 15-7, another score makes it only a point in it with a conversion. So there's a lot to play for. Of course, last week, Letterkenny had went up to Carrick, who were probably favourites to win that league, and were beaten reasonably well. Derry had a good second half against Lisburn, and they turned out winners. But at the moment in time, 15-7, you're only talking really a try, convert a try. And let's hope if Letterkenny, playing with a slight slope and with a wee bit of wind advantage, can utilise it. And this time, and make every opportunity, if there's a break made, to put the points on the board. A quick score now from Letterkenny would make this a very interesting game. Half-time here today of Gallagher Grounds in the second game of Championship 2 of the Ulster League. It's Letterkenny 7, City Derry 15.
14: Alec McDonald, Guamila Mahagod, indeed. Still plenty of water to go under the bridge in that one throughout the second half. Gaelic games now. The County Minor Final took place last night at Pierce Memorial Park in Ardra. Victory again for Four Masters. And I will mention again in just a second, because at the St. Junan's 1-6, Four Masters 2-12. That is four minor titles in a row. Five minor titles in a row. They will go into that encounter at four titles in a row. They've beat a Ruaidh Ballyshannon record now. They're the first Donegal team to win five in a row. Four Masters. Absolutely amazing achievement there. And Paul Kelfrey was there last night for Highland Radio Sport with a reaction after the commercial break from that match. Donegal Intermediate Championship has taken centre stage today. Remember, it's Super Sunday tomorrow on Highland Radio. A Sunday Sport will explain that in just a second. But in the Intermediate Championship today, two games getting underway at 4 p.m. And in his own Derby, Niamh Padraig Gaskeheen are entertaining Buncrana. At the same time, at the Banks, Danny O'Donnell's Niamh Mora, Lone Rosses are entertaining Kevin Lyons' St. Noel's. Four games at 6:30 today. Clonaily are taking on Bundoran. Mallon are hosting Cowndonagh, another in his own Derby. Milford are hosting Fanna Gales. What a Derby that is in Wildview Park. And Burt are taking on Red Cues. Those four games at 6:30 today. Also matches in the Junior Championship Group A, 3 p.m. These are currently ongoing. We hope to be updated shortly. Moval are taking on Narrossa. Niamh Alton are away to Niamh Columbkill, while in Group B, Niamh Paddy and Lifford a short time ago took on Letterkenny Gales. We'll have a wee result for you from that one in a little while. Mark Gallagher, any more updates to tell us in the English Premier League?
15: Yes, Kieran, well, I did tell you Sunderland were ahead. Sunderland are not ahead. That goal, Ballard's goal, ruled out for offside, so it went a VAR check, but it remains Brentford 0, Sunderland 0. Elsewhere, Leeds have taken the lead against Brighton at the Amex Stadium. Jaden Boggle with the goal on 15 minutes, so it's Leeds United 1, Brighton 0, and Fulham are a goal to the good against Crystal Palace. Josh King with the goal on 11 minutes. Daishi Kamada actually thought he equalised for Crystal Palace on 14 minutes, but that goal also ruled out for offside, so it remains Fulham 1, Crystal Palace 0. In the other games, Brentford remains scoreless with Sunderland. Manchester City scoreless against Coventry, and Nottingham Forest at home to Tottenham Hotspur. 18 minutes gone in all 3 o'clock games, and that game, Nottingham Forest against Tottenham, remains scoreless. Later on, 5:30 is the kickoff time between Hull and Aston Villa.
14: Thank you very much, Mark. Mark, I'm not too sure what you'll be at tonight at 10 o'clock, but I know the TV won't be too far away. Katie Taylor, she's back in Ireland. fighting in Croke Park. This is our dream. If you're listening to Katie or the promoters or Eddie Hearn or for the last number of years, this was always a dream and it was always talked about as far as I can remember.
15: It's here, yeah. She wanted it, as you say, for a long time. She kicked and screamed, for a want of a better expression. She put up a big campaign behind the whole thing, getting to Croke Park, and the lights are about to go on, the crowd is going to arrive, and Katie Taylor's going to have to perform in front of 80,000 people at Croke Park. Hopefully she does. Hopefully she can get her hand raised and sail off into the sunset with a victory and all the belts under her or over her arm. So yeah, Kieran, I will be certainly tuned in for that this evening. Looking forward to all the boxing this evening, actually, at Croke Park. Should be a great card. I was on with Danny yesterday, and I heard John say it as well. Muhammad Ali and Katie Taylor will now, after tonight, be the only two boxers in history to headline at Croke Park. So there you go. Muhammad Ali back in 1972. Very along with tough. Not a bad name to be going alongside tonight for Katie Taylor.
14: What about form? Like, we look at sport, and I always look at form, but you can't do it form here because Katie hasn't. I can't tell you when last she fought. Like,
15: she had a trilogy with Cameron a couple of years ago, and that she won that 2-1. The one that she lost was actually the only professional fight she's ever lost. Off the top of my head, I think she's 24-1, and that one loss coming against Chantelle Cameron a couple of years ago, 2023, I think. So she has been inactive, but that's kind of the life of boxers. They go in and out, they go into the ring, they earn their money, and they take a year off, and then they get back into training. It could be a year and a half, 2 years before you see the top boxers. It's actually a part of the problem in boxing. We don't see the top stars enough. But back to the point, yes, Katie Taylor coming in. She's up against a tough, unbeaten French woman. I heard her training partner during the week say that she'll be coming to spoil the party. I would expect that. I would expect your one. She has absolutely nothing to lose. What an opportunity for her as well. Coming over to Ireland, everybody hoping you're going to lose.
14: 83,000 fans supporting the opposition.
15: Exactly. You'd be thinking, bring it on. You'd be going out hell for leather, wouldn't you?
14: 100%. To golf now. Thank you, Mark. To golf now. Great Britain and Ireland have a 1-point lead into the afternoon singles match at the Golf's Walker Cup. The hosts won the opening foursome sessions against the USA by 2.5 to 1.5. In La Hanche, they need to secure 13.5 points across today and tomorrow to lift the trophy for the first time since 2015. Time for commercial break. Reaction from last night's County Minor Decider after these.
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4: 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We can't tell you exactly what it is yet, but here's a wee clue. 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
14: A huge date in the GAA calendar in Donegal is always the County Minor Division 1 final. It took place at the Pierce Memorial Park last night in Ardrath. St Junan's 1-6, 4 Masters, 2-12. 5 in a row for the Donegal Town men. It's history. It never happened in Donegal before. A Ballyshannon era, they did 4 in a row. I think it was the 70s. I stand to be corrected in that one. But a huge congratulations to our Donegal Town listeners this Saturday afternoon. Well, the Four Masters manager is Kevin Sinclair. Here's what he had to say to Paul Kilfrey after the final whistle.
3: Yeah, we're delighted. Look at finals, you know, weren't never the prettiest, you know. I don't know what it was like from the sideline, you know, with them conditions, you know. It might have been the prettiest game of football that these two teams could produce, like, you know, but I felt we pulled away nicely, you know. We came back out at half time, it was fairly even Stevens up until that, you know.
6: Going on at half time, you were 2 points down, I suppose, but there was a huge breeze here in Ardra.
3: There was a heavier breeze in the first half. It did die a bit in the second half, but I think it was Tomas got a crucial score. We got two scores in the first half, you know, and it just kept us in touch, you know, and they didn't rack up too much, thank God, you know, for our point of view. Like, they got a goal, and we were a bit hairy at that stage, you know, and we thought, if we can hold on here now and keep the score low, we'll get a rattle at it in the second half with the wind. And that's the way it turned out, you know, when they came out strong in the second half. Now, in fairness, we only had really a good 10 minutes of what we can play, you know. Well, 10 minutes.
6: We were all worried about that statement there, but talk to us about that first half performance. And I know you're just buttering over it, but I'm not buying that, Kevin, because right. It was a really good defensive play, you know. You had to really think about what you're going to do against the breeze, and suppose that was tactics before any ball was thrown, and you spun against the breeze.
3: Did I? Well, now there was a bit of discussion. Me and the captain were in disagreement. I wanted to go the other way, and the hierarchy and the team decided to go the other way, and we went with that, you know. So yeah. I'm glad they did. And then now, so look at the goal would have disappointed us, because we thought we'd done enough to keep it nice and tight in the first half, you know. And like, they played most of their football around, you know. It was well outside the 45, you know, and we were happy enough with that, you know. But then a few danger men down the wings, and they eventually did get a goal out of it, like, you know. But no, I was quite happy with the first half. It set us up nicely, you know, and we had to go at it in the second half, you know, and it was a nice bit of pressure on us to come out and start playing, and they did, thank God.
6: And suppose, speaking of Jack beforehand, you know, the five in a row, it comes with a stigma. People are expecting you to win, and suppose that's a dangerous place to be, Kevin, at times. But your side, so huge maturity there tonight.
3: Well, we never mentioned no five in a row, like, you know. It wasn't even mentioned in the camp, you know. It was nothing to do with us, that, you know. That's for outside people to talk about. We had a job to do, come and win a game, is the way we looked at it, you know. And it happens to be five, which is a tremendous achievement for the club. We're delighted for it, like, you know. There's the jukebox. But we're delighted with that, you know, the five in a row, and all the management and players have gone through, you know, and helped us get us to this, you know. I'm just another one. I'm the fifth one, you know, with these lads, and they're a great group of lads, you know. And with 12 involved with senior and reserve, so, you know, the future's bright, we're hoping, you know.
6: Yeah, and just looking at, suppose I was chatting to Mary Coughlin at half time. We're talking about this 10-year plan, your 10 years plan there now. I don't know how many years you're into it now, but after, you know, 5 year in a row at minor level, I think it's working, Kevin.
3: I think it is. I don't know. I like the way other clubs and the media and all, but this 10-year plan and all these other kind of tags onto it, like, yeah. We come out and try to be as good as we can every year, yeah. You know, and we got a lot of good people involved, you know, a good few years back, and steered the ship, and set a lot of good standards, you know. And the standards are good coming through from underage now, and when you see that, like, you know, a lot of the boys coming out of underage, and before they're out of it, they're in senior and reserve teams, you know. So the standard, you know, it is working well now. And look, it's not easy getting coaches. I thought I was swanning off into the sunset, you know, and I'm still here.
6: I had to read the programme twice when I seen your name, and I heard you're stuck in the middle of it again. But yeah. It's always refreshing for you to come back. You were on the senior side, you know. You were there for a long time, and you're, you know, coming back into the minor, and suppose you set your own standards in that particular way.
3: Well, I was at the 16s last year anyway as well, like, and we won the county title there, so I had half of these boys last year, you know. So, and I'm with the 16s this year. And this wasn't part of the plan. It just wasn't enough numbers in the club, you know, to take this team. And I says, look, I'd take it, and I'm delighted I did, because they're a great group, you know.
6: There's going to be huge celebrations about Donegal Town tonight, no doubt.
3: Well, I'm supposed to be golfing in the morning. I don't know how that'll go now.
14: They were playing Division 3 at senior level a number of years ago, and Kevin Sinclair was the underage manager that time as well, and he had to step into the senior ranks. Never too shy when his clubs needs him. That's their manager, four masters manager, minor manager, Kevin Sinclair, speaking to Paul Calverty after that minor county title last night. The Masters captain is Jack McGroarty. Here's what he had to say to Paul after.
6: Jack McGroarty, captain of the four masters side here tonight in Pierce Memorial Park in Ardra. Big victory for your side today here against St. Julian's. Have to be happy with that.
7: Definitely, it was a very good game. We came in it last three years ago. We were very happy and put a lot of work in, and it was very good to get the win then.
6: Five in a row. massive, massive feat for any side to do that. But for Masters have been producing serious performances down to the last 5 years. Consistency is amazing. And suppose looking at that performance tonight, it was a dominant performance against Unions.
7: Definitely. Like some of these boys, 3 and 4 in a row. That's my second. It was just great to be a part of it and captain as well. And it's great. Bunch of lads, and then it was just the work that's been put in throughout, where there's good fields up with the reserves and seniors working hard, training 3-4 times a week, and it's the work has been put in to get this far. So
6: talk to me about tonight's game. Suppose going into the games we were firm favourites for this one, but Unions came in with serious pedigree. They beat you at under 15 level. They came in here tonight, and suppose at half time they were the side that, you know, had the breeze, probably dominated possession a wee bit, but suppose you would have been happy at half time because you only went in 2 points down.
7: Definitely, yeah. No, we opted to go without the breeze in the first half and it paid out well. We normally get a good start, we didn't there today, but it worked out well in the end, so it did.
6: What was said at half time? Suppose it's just stay composed, you have that breeze, but suppose you had to work really hard in the second half.
7: Definitely, yeah. No, they kept the pressure on up high. It was hard to get out as well. Sinky good words in telling us keep the head. First half wasn't great, but we can always be better in the second half, and that's what we've done. 2 pointers, there was good few, and it was very good.
6: You lead out this particular team as a captain here tonight, but suppose a lot of maturity across the pitch. Suppose when Unions were asking a lot of questions, you got calm heads on the ball at the right time.
7: Definitely, yeah. Nah, there's a few boys up there, seniors, they're starting week in, week out. Yeah, great leadership throughout. We've 9, 10, 08 older boys. We worked well. The younger boys helped as well. They have great leadership. That's it.
6: It's going to be a big party in Donegal tonight, of course. And I suppose it's been the story of football throughout the county is this resurgence from 4 Masters. They've been dominant at minor level. You're in the senior championship now. You're, suppose, asking questions of the big teams. And another step in the right direction for your club?
7: Definitely, yeah. No, we'll enjoy the night. And then we started training for Ulster with schools as well back in. So that'll be good to get started again.
14: Jack McGrody, the conveyor belt hasn't stopped just yet at 4 Masters. Certainly scary for the other clubs in Donegal. 5th minor championship in the row. We heard from the manager, we heard from the captain. Here's the full forward, Thomas Lenehan. He gives this reaction to Paul Calvary.
6: Thomas, suppose tell us about this performance here tonight. This is your third minor title. Yeah. You have to be really, really happy with that.
1: I'm delighted with it. Obviously, Unions are a really tough opposition. We lost to them back in under-15s on this pitch, and, you know, we were really disappointed with that. So to come back with this group and win another one's really special for us here.
6: Thomas, looking at you, physically, you've pushed on a lot this year. I remember last year against Glen Swally. You've really worked hard and not only the footballing, but also in getting into this particular shape that you're in. It just shows the intent for this young side. You know, you're one of the more older lads within the group, but just shows, you know, when you're looking to push on your game again this year, it just shows the maturity of the side.
1: Yeah, listen, all that's coming straight down from the seniors. Boys are training with the seniors week in, week out here, and training with the minors as well. And obviously the physicality of the seniors, that takes you up a notch. And you kind of got to go up that wee step there. And obviously then coming down to minors, you're playing with your own age group. You can play a bit more football, and you can play with more confidence. And that's how it kind of panned out there with it.
6: Talk to us about the first half performance. Suppose you're against that breeze. It was a really, really tight breeze in Pierce Memorial Park here tonight in Ardra. Difficult to play against.
1: Yeah, listen, I hope the Ardra ones don't mind me saying now, but there's always a wee breeze down here with the Atlantic coming in. So yeah, it was difficult to play against. And we missed a couple there in the first half now. But once we settled, we only came in 2 behind then, and we're all decently happy with that. Hey, but then once it came into the second half, we knew we had the breeze and we kind of went for it from there.
6: Talk to us about your second half performance. You kicked a bit of a whirly there in the second half. When it left your boot, we were just right behind you. We could see that it was going over the bar. A great score.
1: Yeah, no, listen, I was happy with that score. And it was a good score, but probably wasn't a great shot percentage-wise, but I was happy to see it sail over now. I don't know how happy Sinky was with me shooting it now, but it's went over and that's all that matters.
6: You just put the percentages in the bun there and that'll be
1: there, hey, and happy out with us.
6: Talk to us about this minor side and this triumph, another five in a row. It's huge, and Tim Endeavour, who's here tonight of course, was presenting the cup to you and said that Kerry couldn't do the five in a row, but for Masters and this minor dominance have been, what does that mean to you?
1: It means everything. Hey, like, obviously it's all the boys coming down from the 05, 06 age group that have, they started off like, and you know, there's a bit of pressure on the five in a row now, but we were only happy out to kind of continue with it. We put all our effort into it, and that was the main goal, was to win the county final. Forget about Ulster and anything like that. The main goal is just to win the county final again. Hey,
14: five in a row, four Masters. Are still forward Thomas Lenehan. Paddy Kelfley was a busy man among the county champions last night. Now, time for commercial break. Plenty of sport. Another update in the world of sport when we come back.
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14: Mark Gallagher has a number of goals to tell us about in the English Premier League.
15: Yes, and we'll start at the Etihad Stadium. Manchester City have taken the lead on Premier League new boys Coventry City. Darren Stanage has the details.
21: Manchester City 1, Coventry City 0. A bullet header from Erling Haaland put City in front. 25 minutes on the clock when Semenyo down the right-hand side, his cross well found Erling Haaland, who made no mistake with the header. But before that, again, big chance for Coventry. Long throw into the penalty area came to Radoni, whose header was well saved by Donnarumma. Shirky at the post as well for Manchester City as the game really starts to open up. But it's the home side now that lead. It's Manchester City 1, Coventry 0.
15: Leeds United are still a goal to the good against Brighton at the Amex Stadium. Let's get the details of Jaden Bogle's goal. Here is Alan Lewis.
20: Brighton 0, Leeds United 1, and after a scrappy start to this game, Leeds, who started the brighter, are in the lead. A ball to the far post flashed across the face of goal. Dominic Calvert-Lewin with a header that was saved by the goalkeeper brilliantly. It was then clutched across the face of goal, possibly offside. They're having a look at it, but it was turned in at the far post, and it's the visitors with the advantage. Brighton 0, Leeds United 1.
15: Both Fulham and Crystal Palace went in today's clash, both winless, both drawless. They lost both of their opening two games in the Premier League. And I can tell you that Crystal Palace have equalised against Fulham at Craven Cottage. Joshua King put Fulham ahead on 11 minutes, but Tyrique Mitchell has just equalised for Palace. It is Fulham 1, Crystal Palace 1. 37 minutes gone at the GTA Community Stadium. It remains Brentford 0, Sunderland 0. Remember, Sunderland had the ball in the net, but that goal disallowed for offside. And elsewhere, Nottingham Forest are still scoreless at home to Tottenham Hotspur. 38 minutes gone in all of those 3 o'clock kickoffs, Kieran, and I'll be back very shortly with your halftime reports.
14: Thank you very much, Mike. A huge day today for soccer in Donegal because it's for the first time at home. Letterkenny Rovers taking part in the FAI National League. They're taking on Mayo. Gemma Doherty's at Lakeview Park. This one getting underway at 4 p.m. Former Finn Harps man Noah Baba, correct me if I'm wrong, he is on the books of Mayo. Not too sure if he's playing today, but Gemma will have all details for us very shortly. That one's at 4 o'clock, Lakeview Park. Not for the first time in, this season, Home Farm DCU are in Donegal. They were playing Bonagie last week. They're playing Cork Hull Celtic this week. Charlie Donald Sports Ground at 4 o'clock. Keep you posted throughout that one throughout the afternoon. In Scotland today, the Scottish Premiership, Celtic are in action later on this evening, 8 p.m. They're away from home. They're taking on St Mirren, but currently taking place, we're approaching the 40th minute. Aberdeen are taking on Kilmarnock, scoreless so far in that one. An away goal, Falkirk have taken the lead against Dundee United. It's Dundee United 0, Falkirk 0. Rangers lead against Motherwell as we approach the 41st minute in that particular game. Soccer matters are closer to home today in the League of Ireland quarter-final. A little bit later on today, we will see another Dublin derby in the FAI Cup. 4 p.m. St. Patrick's Athletic are entertaining Bohemians. A huge match there for both clubs. Remember last night, just in case you missed it, two teams booking their place in the semi-finals. Galway United, away from home, beat Drogheda United 2-1. Waterford FC, they defeated Sligo Rovers 3-0. And the NIFL today, that's the Northern Ireland and the Premier Division, I can tell you. And that one, a number of games taking place today, and we'll come to that in just a second. But it's rugby for now. In the Ulster Championship 2, half-time, Letterkenny 7, City of Derry at 15. Into the second half, Alec MacDonald.
12: Yeah, about 15 minutes ago here in this game at the moment, and it's now Letterkenny 7, City of Derry 27. Derry got their fifth try there. They had 15-7 at half-time, as I say. 5 minutes after restart, Derry got a scrum on good passing. Saw their winger, Ben Shepherd, good over. So that made it 20-7. Letterkenny have been very frustrating because they've had opportunities and not really taking them. Men over, passes going to the ground. You know, it's a sort of an early season symptom. But nevertheless, they've kept, you know, they could have kept themselves more in the game than the scoreline would say. Then on 15 minutes, Letterkenny had a chance, but they lost possession about their 25. The ball bounced beautifully for Mark Scott, the Derry centre. All he had to do was sail in under the post. That was converted by Graham. That left it 27-7, and that really was a killer punch, because up until that, the difference now in the points is nearly too much. As I said, it was 15-7 at half times. Letterkenny scored by Chris Digmas and then converted by Peter Scott, but Derry replied then with three tries whenever Gary McKinley got over and fullback Bratton and in Owen Holes. So that left a 15-7 at half time. Very still a big game, but if Letterkenny had got a score, would sort of brought it back to 15-14, which they could have, it would have been a bit better. But at the moment, they've come back strongly. Derry have lost a player through a yellow card. I have to say, some of the referee decisions is quite hard to understand, but at this moment in time, they've a 5 metre scrum, and hopefully if they can get a try from this, it could be a good final 10 minutes. So with about 15 minutes to go here at the Dave Gallagher grounds in Championship 2, at the moment it's Letterkenny 7, City of Derry 27.
14: Alec MacDonald, thank you very much indeed. Briefly returning to soccer and the NIFL Premiership today, 4 games kicked off at 3 p.m. We're approaching the 43rd minute in these encounters. Ballymena have scored 2 away from home. They lead Bangor FC 2-0. Cliftonville at home have scored 2. They lead Portadown 2-0 on that one. At Limavady, the new boys, Limavady 0, Dungannon 1, and scoreless between Linfield and Carrick Rangers. Top of the table, Coleraine are entertaining Crusaders a little bit later on. Orne McHugh, the Donegal man, son of Finn Harps legend Kevin McHugh, he's part of the Coleraine setup now. That one getting underway at 6 p.m. Staying with soccer, Mark Gallagher, is there a goal to tell us about?
15: There is. Fulham have taken the lead approaching half-time against Crystal Palace at Craven Cottage. Kieran, it was one each. Cesar Palacios has the ball in the net on 43 minutes. It is now Fulham 2, Crystal Palace 1. And I might as well give you the score. And the rest of the games approaching half-time. Brentford 0, Sunderland 0, Brighton 0, Leeds United 1. Fulham 2, Crystal Palace 1. I told you about that one. Erling Haaland has Manchester City a goal to the good against Coventry. And it remains scoreless at the City Ground between Nottingham Forest and Tottenham Hotspur.
14: Thank you, Mark. Don't forget tomorrow, Mark's off me here now, a huge day tomorrow, Highland Radio, Sunday Sport, Donegal Senior Football Championship. Eight games, and all eight games are getting underway at the same time tomorrow. Huge day for Highland Radio Sunday Sport, because we are out and about at these games tomorrow. Really, really looking forward to it, Mark, and I'm sure you're no different.
15: Anything could happen in the Senior Championship tomorrow, Kieran. It's hard to know where to look, isn't it? There's loads of permutations on both ends of the table. So yeah, we'll be keeping a very, very close eye on it here on Highland Radio Sunday Sport from 3 o'clock tomorrow. Myself
14: plenty
15: and yourself.
14: Reporters out and about.
15: We have reporters around the ground. So yeah, we're really looking forward to tomorrow. Super Sunday, one might call it.
14: Super Sunday, as well. I think it's Sky Sports, that the Christian Super Sunday back in the day in the Premier League. Thank you, Mark. Today's Gaelic Games action, the Intermediate Championship taking centre stage, 4 p.m, two games taking underway. Neave Pádraigcheachain are taking on Buncrana in a local derby. Neave Marlow and the Rosses are entertaining St. Nolls, also at 4 p.m. Half past six, four games getting underway. Clonmacnoise are hosting Bundoran. Ciarán Donnell make the short trip to take on Mallan. Mulford are entertaining Neighbours, rivals, Fannad Gaels, and at Sport against Red Q's. As I say, those four games are getting underway at 6:30 today. So that's the final round of games in that intermediate championship today. In the Junior A Championship, we'll keep you posted. A number of games currently taking place. We will keep you posted on our next sports bulletin regarding those games. In the Tyrone Senior Championship today, a huge match just about to get underway about now. Omagh St. Omagh St. Enda's are taking on Moortown. That one's in Pomeroy at 4:15. And a little bit later on, Loch McCrory. We can't forget Loch McCrory. They're taking on Dungannon, 5:30, also in Pomeroy in that one. And the Derry Senior Football Championship today, also as round two in Derry today. I can tell you at 4:15, Owen Beg is the venue. Swatra taking on the Loop, while Lavey are taking on Newbridge a little bit later on, also in Owen Beg at 6:00.
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0: Yeah, our first song this Saturday afternoon coming from Edward Maya. Stereo Love, what a song back in the day that was. Hopefully you're all keeping well at 49 minutes past 3 o'clock. Don't be shy, say hi, 086 60 25,000, to hear your favourite song on the airwaves this Saturday afternoon. Good afternoon to Aaron McShane. Good song suggestion there, Aaron. Thank you for getting in touch. Good shout out to Paddy Dever and all the crew heading to Crow Park today, heading to see Katie Taylor in action. How lucky are you guys? I know a good few people heading up from the Tyrconnell County today. Well, have a ball, get in good and early, see the fights beforehand, and you are very, very lucky. So I really hope you enjoy this special occasion.
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1987 was the year. What a tune. Tiffany, hopefully you're all keeping well this Saturday afternoon. Don't be shy, say hi. Let me know what would you like to hear this Saturday afternoon, music-wise. 086 60 25,000. Here's the Killers this time. When We Were Young for Tracy. She's enjoying the show in the Red Hand County of Tyrone.

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4: Crowds are beginning to gather at Croke Park for Katie Taylor's historic farewell fight. The boxing legend will go up against Flora Pilly of France in front of a crowd of more than 80,000 people. Their ring walk is scheduled for 10 past 10 following an undercard of 8 fights and music from Westlife. Meanwhile, in her native Bray, 1,500 people have secured free tickets for a screening of the fight on the seafront. These locals say Katie's an inspiration.
5: I think she's fantastic. She's a real icon, isn't she? Great example for young girls too.
6: She's a great advocate for Irish people in general.
7: Oh well, she's, everyone looks up to her, Katie, yeah. And to have someone like Katie from Bray, it's brilliant really.
8: It's an inspiration, she has been. She's amazing, you know, it's great. I hope she really does well. I hope it finishes great for her tonight.
9: Yeah. And her career,
8: yeah,
9: on a high.
4: The first of the undercard fights is about to get underway. Amongst this evening's fighters is Molly Meatball McCann, a second cousin of Katie's.
10: In about 2006, about 20 years ago, we'd done a family tree and I was like, oh my God, Katie Taylor. And then I met Bridget, Brian and Katie a good few years ago and just said, Maria Cranley was my nanny. And Bridget was like, oh my God, Katie, meet your cousin. And then that was that.
4: A teenage boy who was killed in a hit-and-run collision on the border of Clare and Limerick has been named locally. 16-year-old Brian Lowe died in the incident at Cottage Cross near Clunlara last night. Cameron Clark reports.
11: Brian was found unresponsive by the roadside and later pronounced dead after this collision at around 11 o'clock last night. He was riding an e-bike at the time of the crash. A second vehicle was involved but failed to remain at the scene. The area continues to be examined by Garda forensic collision investigators and local diversions remain in place. A post-mortem examination will be carried out in due course. Gardaí say they're continuing to make inquiries and are asking anyone who witnessed the incident to come forward.
4: Meanwhile, Gardaí are appealing for witnesses to an alleged assault in Whitegate Village in County Cork. A man in his 30s reported being threatened and assaulted by a lone male near the local playground shortly after 4 o'clock yesterday afternoon. The victim managed to flee the scene without serious injury. Investigating Gardaí are appealing to anyone who was in the area between 3pm and 6pm yesterday, including those with camera footage, to come forward. The US military claims to have destroyed or disabled 3 Iranian oil tankers after Tehran's forces fired missiles towards 2 warships. The Americans say their vessels avoided the attacks and no personnel were hurt. The United States says the tankers it hit were used to help fund Iran's Revolutionary Guard. Speaking earlier, Donald Trump responded to comments from J.D. Vance that the conflict is not a war.
12: Well, I'll tell you what, a lot of people don't call it a war. I call it a military conflict because it's small potatoes for us. It's not a big thing. We did Venezuela and we did this. In Venezuela, we lost nobody. In this, we lost 18 people. In Vietnam, you lost 100,000 people. And in other conflicts, you lost tens of thousands of people.
4: Finally for now, people are being urged to take advantage of the deals on offer this National Cinema Weekend. Cinemas around the country are offering reduced prices for screenings of the latest blockbusters, as well as a selection of classic films. Javier Perez, marketing coordinator at Odeon Cinemas, says one location in Dublin is staying open all night.
9: It is really a chance for people to come back to the big screen at a very accessible price. And in Blanchardstown, in Odeon Blanchardstown, we're taking it a step further by staying open overnight from Saturday into Sunday, given the demand we've had in our Blanchardstown location, especially on the Odyssey IMAX shows.
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15: I presume the full-time whistle has gone. Ulster Championship 2 clash. Letterkenny taking on City of Derry. This is rugby, Alec MacDonald.
16: Yes, the final score here at the Dave Gallagher ground was at Letterkenny 12, City of Derry 27. The visitors outscoring the home team by 5-2. A strange game in many ways, in the sense that early season, as I said before, handling mistakes and a few errors, but not helped, I must say, and I'm not often critical of a referee, but some of his decisions were hard to fathom for both sides, and sometimes the players didn't know what was happening. But that's by the way. The game's over, and the final score is 27-12 to City of Derry. Letterkenny started very well and should have had a score after about 3 minutes when they had an overlap, but unfortunately just as a player passed he was half hit and the ball went loose, and that was at least 5 if not 7 points going a begging. But Letterkenny didn't let that worry him. They come back and after scrumming a couple of crooks, propped Chris Dignus, used his power to drive over, Scott converted, so that made it 7 points to nil to the home side. Then in 15 minutes Derry pressured the 22, and after a few phases, the ball went wide and their left winger Owen Hiles dived over in the corner to narrow to 7-5. Then on 24 minutes, was a 5-metre penalty line from a line-out, and Gary McKinley drove over. That made a 10-7 to City of Derry. And then before the half-time whistle, Derry fullback Ian Bratton fielded a high ball, had a very, very good run, very, very quick, passed the ball inside, and skipper Davy Graham, he got over, leaving it 15 points to 7 at half time. And as I said at half time, Letterkenny really needed a quick score in the second half. That didn't materialise because 5 minutes into the second half, Derry had a scrum going forward and good passing ends from a breakdown. So Ben Shepherd go over, and that made it 20 points to 7. And that Derry then took a bit of command. 5 minutes later, they had the next score when a Letterkenny were passing just outside the Derry 22, a pass that went loose. Derry centre, Mark Scott, picked up, raced the length of the pitch, and dived on the post. Graham converted, so that was 27-7. So really, that was the try that changed everything. And then 65 minutes, Letterkenny then come back, and they had a good 10-15 minutes. They could have had a couple of scores. They finally got one whenever they were awarded after a penalty and a long pass. Winger Felix Foley drive over in a corner with great power. The conversion was missed. So that led to 27 points to 12. Disappointment really for the home side, because they had chances, but at the same time, they didn't materialise, and those two of the Derry scores really should never have happened. And if you give away 14 points or 10 points, it's very hard to bring it back. Nevertheless, it's a learning process for this side under the new coach, and it'll be interesting to see just what happens next week. So final score here from the Dave Gallagher grounds and Letterkenny's second Championship 2 game was Letterkenny 12, City of Derry 27.
15: Thank you very much to Alec MacDonald. It could be, probably will be, post-match coming up from that encounter a little bit later on. A historic day at Lakeview Park today. For the first time, the venue will be hosting FAI National League Football Letterkenny Rovers. They're taking on Mayo. Remember, Mayo winning their first encounter last week. Derry Highland Radio, this one due to get underway at 4 p.m. We can now go live to Dermot Doherty. Good afternoon, Dermot.
17: Hi, Kieran. Yeah, 8 minutes gone. An historic day for the club. You're right. And they've got off to the perfect start because they lead this game by 1-0. The goal scored from Ronan McHugh on 5 minutes. A brilliant finish from the former Donegal Town striker who's leading the line up front for Letterkenny today. They defended a corner kick, the first corner of the afternoon, won by the visitors. It was headed clear by Keith Cowan. And then at the second attempt, he just played the ball up the pitch, launched one clear. And McHugh showed all his pace that he has shown so many times over the years playing at Donegal League level, and he got past his man in on goal, and Matthew Fox, the Mayo goalkeeper, came out to narrow the angle, but McHugh tucked it past him into the net. And that's just what Letterkenny Rovers needed, because the visitors Mayo FC started well, but in fairness to Letterkenny, they have played some decent football as well, certainly down this left hand side on the stand side here at Lakeview Park, where young Zach Gorman has been really, really prominent in these early stages. There's another ball from Zach Gorman into the feet of Eddie Delap, the Letterkenny Rovers captain, trying to play the ball into the area, but it's cleared only though out to this near side. No, they managed to keep it, and I thought that was going out for a throw. But as you say, it's a big, big day for the Letterkenny Rovers, and a proud day for all the club members, including myself and that, Kieran. It's such a momentous occasion, and you think about all the club members over the years, and many of them no longer with us, who would have been, you know, that would have been their ambition to get the club to this level. They're playing at League of Ireland, National League level. It's their first game at Lakeview Park. And it's great to see such a good turnout of supporters here to see this one. And the pitch is looking in spectacular form. I mentioned that about Bunnagee United last Saturday night down at Dry Arch Park, whenever they played Home Farm DCU, and a compliment of the facilities and the whole way the match was arranged and the organisation that went into it. And you can say the exact same for Letterkenny Rovers. Credit to everybody involved. I was down here on Thursday night actually at training, Kieran, just to make sure that we had the press facilities in order, because there's a, you know, there's a nice wee contingent of media here today too, from Donegal and from Mayo, and we just wanted to make sure everything was in order. So there was a real buzz about the place. The players were training on Thursday night, and they were all, there seemed to be a bit of a bounce and a bit of a buzz about Lakeview Park ahead of this one. The pitch is looking well, as I say, and it's been a good start for the home team. Ronan McHugh, one of the new faces at Letterkenny Rovers, has opened the scoring. We've played 10 minutes, and remember, they were beaten last week, so could really do with bouncing back and getting a good result against the Mayo side, who come here today having won their opening game themselves. They beat St. Francis last week. Their team includes a familiar face to football fans up here, Noah Baba, the former Finn Harps player, is playing in at centre back for Mayo FC. But they trail 10, almost 11 minutes gone here at Lakeview Park here, and it's Letterkenny Rovers 1, Mayo FC 0.
15: Chairman, thank you so much indeed. Chairman, before I let you go, we talk about the opportunities for local clubs at National League level. We can't forget the players. Ronan McHugh, he leapt up the Donegal Junior Soccer League the last number of years. He's getting up his opportunity now at a higher level.
17: He is, and what a start for him. Brendan McCafferty is playing at left back, KGU Rovers player, and there are other players in the squad as well. Ryan Shields, Kilmacrenan and Celtic, playing in the middle of the park. It's great to see Charlie Cahill McKeever there as well, Alton O'Grady, a lot of players who have played with other clubs, but they've been brought in by Letterkenny Rovers, and as you say, offered the chance to play at National League level. It's a big commitment, Kieran, that's the thing, and I was chatting to Anthony Gorman about this over the last few weeks. It's all right saying that you like to play, but you've got to commit as well. The travelling is one thing, but the training and the preparation and all that goes with it, and these players, if they want to play, they'll get the chance, and I think that was the message that was sent out. And you can see it at the starting 11. It's very much a new look Letterkenny Rovers team. Patrick McGarvey in goal, of course, as well, and another new face. So fair play, you want them to get on well, and it really does look good out there, seeing this you know, League of Ireland football here at Lakeview Park.
15: That's a good phrase, Dermot Doherty. League of Ireland football at Lakeview Park. We will be crossing over to Dermot throughout the programme this afternoon. There's 12 minutes gone at the Charlton Sports Ground. A scoreless between Cockhill Celtic and Home Farm DCU in that one. Mark Gallagher is standing by patiently.
18: Yes, they're underway at the start of the second half in the English Premier League, and we'll start with Nottingham Forest against Tottenham. Still scoreless in that one. That game kicked off, well, it actually started a bit earlier at the end of the start of the second half. So there's 56 minutes gone in that game. 55 minutes gone at the Etihad. Manchester City still lead by that solitary goal to nil. Erling Haaland's first half strike, giving City the lead. 52 minutes gone at Craven Cottage. Fulham lead Crystal Palace by 2-1. Cesar Palacios' goal just before half time, giving Fulham the lead in that game. Leeds still lead Brighton. 55 minutes on the clock at the Amex. Jaden Bogle's goal on 50 minutes, enough to keep Leeds in the lead there. And there's only 48 minutes gone at Brentford. It remains Brentford 0, Sunderland 0. In case you missed it earlier on, the early game of the day finished Newcastle 2, Bournemouth 2. Bournemouth were actually 2-0 up in this game, but second half goals from Newcastle, including a late equaliser from Jacob Ramsey, made the game finish 2-2. So that's Newcastle still unbeaten at the beginning of the season. They've had 2 wins and a draw. Sorry, 2 draws and a win. So later on, 5:30 is the kickoff time between Hull and Aston Villa. That is the late game of the day, and our feature game on Highland Radio Weekend Sport is tomorrow's big game, Kieran. Arsenal, the champions, up against Chelsea, 4:30 at the Emirates Stadium. So it's our forecast game because we ask our listeners to have a go at guessing the score. And if you do that correctly, you will be in the hat to win this week's voucher for Michael Murphy Sports and Leisure. It's a wee prize we give away every week. No winner last week. Nobody predicted Manchester United would beat Ipswich 5-2. But we're back this week. A €40 voucher from Michael Murphy Sports. Arsenal, Chelsea, 4:30 tomorrow. Who wins and what will the score be? Text your score prediction along with your name and address to 086 60 25000. Send it via SMS only. Only one entry taken per phone number, and lines close just before kickoff at 4:30 tomorrow. So give us a text and you could be right here. And I usually get a wee prediction off you. Arsenal flying, not conceding a lot of goals. Do you fancy the champions tomorrow?
15: I think last week I said the same thing. I'm not going to guess until I start watching Match of the Day, so I need to just follow it up more. Last year I certainly was. I wouldn't be doing myself justice to guess the score. I'm encouraging people, if they know nothing about football, to guess the score, but I'm just going to leave it. What about you?
18: 1-0 Arsenal.
15: Are they going to win the league again? I'm going to go with Man City to win the league.
18: It's an interesting question. The easy answer is yes, but we all know football, we all know the Premier League. It's not just quite as straightforward as it seems at the start of the year. Like, so I'm reluctant to say, oh yeah, Arsenal will walk the league. Football's complicated. Stuff happens, people get injured, momentum swings here and there, managers lose their job, there's bounces, there's, as I say, people getting injured, goal scorers going off form, goalkeeping mistakes. There's loads that can happen. 38 games is an awful long time. At the moment, yes, you'd say probably Arsenal sitting in the best position to go and do well. Will they win the league? We'll see. It's a bit early for that stuff, Kieran, isn't it?
15: Mark Keller's hands are flying in the studio. Reminds me of watching the Sunday game 20 years ago. All the hands in the studio flying. Thank you, Mark, for that. He'll be back very, very shortly indeed. What about Northern Ireland and the Premiership? 4 games currently taking place. Plenty of goals. It's now Bangor FC 1, Ballymena 2. Cliftonville have got a 3rd against Portadown. They're 3-0 up. There's 60 minutes gone in these games. Limavady, the new boys, the newly promoted side, are 3 training at home against Dungannon, 1-0. And Linfield have taken the lead against Carrick Rangers, 1-0. Carrick Rangers reduced to 10 men in that one. Orne McHugh lining out a little bit later on. I presume he'll be in the match day squad for Coleraine. They're hosting Crusaders. Coleraine are currently top of the table. That one is at 6 p.m. In Scotland, Celtic are in action at 8 o'clock this evening. They're taking on St Mirren away from home. Currently taking place in Scotland, an hour gone in these games. Scoreless between Aberdeen and Kilmarnock. Falkirk continue to lead away from home against Dundee FC. Rangers, they're still 1-0 up against Motherwell. FAI Cup quarter final, St Patrick's Athletic 0, Bohemians 0. Mark, we talked about it a short time ago. Katie Taylor in Crow Park, 10:10 tonight, live on RTE, 83,000 people.
18: Yeah, can't wait to get back and get the feet up and stick on RT2. It's great that it's an RT2. It's great that it's a reasonable time, so big occasion. I don't think there'll be too many people in Ireland won't have the TV stuck on. Even if you're not into sport at all, it'll be hard not to stick on the TV, so why not? Yeah, let's get behind Katie Taylor, a great advocate for combat sports and boxing here in the country, probably the advocate and the role model we want in combat sports here in the country for young people. So yeah, everybody get behind Katie Taylor tonight, and hopefully hopefully she can end her career with a win and take all the bells, Kieran.
15: Thank you very much to Mark Gallagher. My thanks to Sean McBurdy. I found it difficult to get the Letterkenny Gales result today. I can tell you it finished Letterkenny Gales 3-23, Lifford 2 points. So a big performance today from Letterkenny Gales in that encounter. Goals from Conor Walker, Dermot O'Cahill, and a penalty converted by Conor McBurdy. McBurdy 1-7 last week in their victory. 1-9 today for the inform forward for Letterkenny Gales. So it looks like Letterkenny Gales have qualified for the Junior A semi-final because they topped the group. But we'll talk more about them permutations a little bit later on. When we're on the Junior A, we're going to continue with Junior A matters. That was a Group B result. In Group A, there's two games taking place. Movella taking on Nowrossa. Neve Colum Keller taking on Neve Alton. I hope to have updates from those games very shortly. Intermediate Championship today, currently taking place. Got underway at 4 p.m. And in its own derby, Neve Paddy Giscaheen are taking on Buncrana. Neve Mora Lone Nowrossa entertaining St. Nolls. 6:30, four games in the Intermediate Championship. Bundoran travel to Fulcara to take on Clohanilly. Another in his own derby. Cairndonagh make the short trip to Mallin. Mulford are taking on Fannagh Gaels. A huge derby, an emotional week for all connected with Fannagh Gaels. And they make the short trip to take on Mulford today. And as Burt are taking on Red Cues. All those games at 6:30. Has there been a second goal at Lakeview Park? Letterkenny Rovers are taking on Mayo. FAI National League. Jeremy Doherty has the details.
17: Yeah, Kieran, Rovers have doubled their advantage. They lead this one by 2-0. We've played 19 and a half minutes here. The goal coming a couple of minutes ago, scored by Luke Park. Ronan McHugh had given Rovers the lead on 5 minutes. Park has added the second. Brilliant move down the right-hand side. Park was involved. He got to the byline and he did brilliantly to get that far and pull the ball back to Eddie DeLappin. He was setting himself up to shoot. He got a shot away. He was denied by a brilliant tackle by Oisin O'Reilly, who blocked DeLapp's goalbound effort, but the ball spilled kindly to Park and he first timed it into the back of the net past goalkeeper Matthew Fox. In fairness to Mayo, it's pretty tough on them because since falling behind to Ronan McHugh's goal, their response was pretty good. Sean McAteer had a shot into the side netting. Darragh Ford had a shot over. They've had plenty of possession as well, but Letterkenny Rovers, credit to them, they've been working ever so hard, particularly without the ball right across their midfield, where Zach Gorman, Ryan Shields and Eddie Lapp have been really, really good. And there's an appeal for a free kick. It is going to be a free kick to the visitors in a dangerous area just to the left hand side of the 18 yard box. They're attacking the goals away from the dressing room end in this first half, but Luke Park's second goal has certainly given Rovers a big advantage in this one. We've played almost 21 minutes here at Lakeview Park. Here it's Letterkenny Rovers 2 Mayo FC 0.
15: Thank you very much to Dermot Doherty. Corkell are in action today in the same competition as their first home game. And in its own Johnny Donald Sports Ground, they're taking on Home Farm DCU. There's 20 minutes on the clock. The scoreboard reads Cockhall Celtic 0, Home Farm DCU 0.
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1: Lakeview Park seen two early goals in the first ever FAI National League game at the venue. Letterkenny Rovers 2, Mayo League 0. When we were last with Dermot Doherty. Dermot, any further reports?
2: No more goals to report, Kieran. It is Letterkenny Rovers 2, Mayo FC 0. We've gone past the half-hour mark. It's been a good game, very entertaining. And Mayo will feel they should be back in this contest because they missed a big, big chance about 3 minutes ago. It came after a free kick into the area for Letterkenny Rovers, which was cleared by Mayo, and they broke so quickly up the pitch. Ben Eda, who plays as a lone front man for them, he's a big, strong, bustling centre forward. He got on the ball and he made his way into the area, and Mayo were breaking a pace. Rovers were struggling to get back. Eda's pull back, eventually it was kind of half cut out, but it eventually reached Aidan Coyle, and I'd say he's no more than 7 or 8 yards out, and all he had to do was just strike it into the back of the net past the goalkeeper Patrick McGarvey, but the former Strand Rovers goalkeeper, what a save. I don't know how he kept it out, and I think everybody here was just waiting for the net to bulge, but McGarvey managed to smother the ball and Rovers were able to save that situation straight up the other pitch. Big long looping ball over to the far side, and I mentioned this man a few times already in my reports, Zach Gorman. He controlled the ball, brilliant touch, ball across the face of goal, and Ronan McHugh was at the back post. Now it's one of those ones where it bounced up towards him and he headed it towards goal, so he had to get as much power into it as he could, but Matthew Fox in the visiting goal was able to make the save. Remember, McHugh had opened the scoring for Letterkenny on 5 minutes, racing clear from a Keith Cowan clearance following a Mayo corner, and then Luke Park adding the second on 17 minutes when he forced home the rebound after Eddie DeLapp's effort was blocked by a defender. As I say, it's been a good game. Letterkenny have a free kick as I just look down here on the pitch. It's just inside the Mayo half, but everybody's up. They've pushed the big men up from the back, Dean McCarry and Keith Cowan, both in the area. It's delivered by Joel Gorman, but he just got a wee bit too much on it. It's over everybody's head. And that'll be a goal kick to Mayo FC. 32 minutes gone here, Kieran, at Lakeview Park. It remains Letterkenny Rovers 2, Mayo FC 0.
1: Dermot Doherty, thank you so much for that report, Dermot. We will be going back to you very shortly. Fantastic few weeks for local soccer here in Donegal. You've seen the crowd at Bonnygee, Dryarch Park, last week. What about Cockhill Celtic today? Half an hour gone in their match into the 31st minute of this one. Cockhill Celtic 0, Home Farm DCU 0. Time for commercial break. When we come back, we're back to Mark Gallagher, English Premier League.
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1: It's a busy enough wee day in the sporting world. Mark Gallagher has details of the English Premier League so far.
8: Yeah, a few goals to tell you about. Kieran Vitale. Yanelt has Brentford 1-0 up against Sunderland. And for the details of that goal, we can now head over to Chris Wakeling.
9: Sunderland, after a dominating first period, made to pay with Vitale Yanelt scoring his second of the season. Not the sweetest of volleys from just inside the area, but enough to put the home side ahead after what was a miserable and being bullied first half for Brentford, but they lead. Brentford 1, Sunderland 0.
8: Brentford 1, Sunderland 0, and it is Brighton 1, Leeds 1. Luka Vucevic has equalised for Brighton after Jaden Bogle had Leeds ahead on 15 minutes. Vucevic striking on 72 minutes, and there's about 13 minutes left in that game. Brighton 1, Leeds United 1. Crystal Palace have equalised against Fulham. That game is now 2-2. Tariq Mitchell with the goal for Palace in this half to equalise for Palace. Fulham 2, Crystal Palace 2. Elsewhere, Erling Haaland's first half strike still has Manchester City a goal to the good against New Boys Coventry. 78 minutes gone in that game. And the other game at the City Ground, Nottingham Forest up against Tottenham, who have really struggled so far this season. That game remains scoreless. 79 minutes gone. Nottingham Forest 0, Tottenham 0. Earlier in the early game today, Newcastle came from 2-0 down to draw 2-2 with Bournemouth. The late game today is at 5:30. Hull City, who've had a flying start to life in the Premier League, they host Aston Villa, and we can now get a preview of that game with Shane Pennington.
10: Before the start of the new season, Hull were one of the firm bookmakers' favourites for a quick return to the Championship, but the early season evidence suggests they could be making most people eat their words, as Sergei Yakirovich's men look to make it 3 wins from 3 against an Aston Villa side who are currently pointless and looking for a first goal this season. The visitors are the only top-flight side to even register a single shot on target so far, and they'll be hoping to put that right here today in a fixture they've won on 6 of their last 8 top-flight meetings. At the MKM Stadium, it's Hull and Aston Villa.
8: That is how you are in the English Premier League, Kieran. But before I go back to you, let's get the details of Luka Vucevic's equaliser for Brighton against Leeds. It is a goal apiece. Here is Alan Lewis.
11: It's Brighton 1, Leeds United 1, and Brighton have been putting on the pressure in this second half, and they've got the goal that pressure deserved. The goal, fairly simple in the end, a corner from the far side, and there was big number 44, Luka Vucevic, the new signing from Tottenham in the summer, to head home at the far post. But Brighton had been putting the pressure on way before that. Pascal Grosch was inches wide from an equaliser. Kostoulas with a brilliant run into the box and shot straight at the keeper. But they have got themselves back on level terms. It's Brighton 1, Leeds 1.
8: That's the story as it is in the English Premier League, Kieran. And before I go back to you, a mad story coming out of F1 qualifying took place earlier for the Italian Grand Prix. And Alpine's Pierre Gasly has qualified in pole position at Monza. It's Alpine's first ever pole position. The Frenchman's surprise lap was 0.06 seconds quicker than the British driver, George Russell, who had to make do with second spot. Oscar Piastri was third for McLaren. Charles Leclerc fourth, one place ahead of Ferrari team mate Lewis Hamilton. So there you go. Pierre Gasly will take pole position in tomorrow's Italian Grand Prix in Monza. Big shock.
1: Thank you, Marcus. 82 minutes gone between Aberdeen and Kilmarnock. Still scoreless. 79 minutes gone. Falkirk continue to lead. That early first half goal for Colin Falkirk. Away from home, they lead Dundee United 1-0. And Rangers lead Motherwell 1-0 as well. That's as you are in the Scottish Premier League. Celtic are in action away from home at 8 o'clock tonight. They make the trip to take on St Mirren. What about in Northern Ireland today? The NIFL Premiership. Bangor FC 1, Ballymena 2. Cliftonville, they now lead Portadown 3-1. At Limavady 0, Dungannon 2. Limavady, the new boys in the Premiership, they're struggling today at home against Dungannon, while as Linfield continue to lead Carrick Rangers 1-0, 80 minutes gone, and those encounters. Top of the table, Coleraine, they're taking on Crusaders at 6 o'clock today. Owen McHugh, son of Kevin McHugh, part of the Coleraine setup in recent weeks. FAI Cup quarter final. St Patrick's Athletic 0, Bohemians 0 at Inchicore. FAI National League. We're returning to Lakeview Park. When we were last there, Letterkenny Rovers was 2-0 up against the Mayo League. We're back to Jeremy Doherty.
2: Yeah, thanks, Kieran. 39, coming up on 40 minutes gone at Lakeview Park. It's Letterkenny Rovers 2, Mayo FC 0. We have a stoppage in play because Brendan McCafferty, the Letterkenny Rovers left back, well, he just needs to take a wee second or two. He was involved in one of those 50-50 challenges, a crunching tackle on the Mayo FC right back, Darrell O'Connor. Neither player pulling out of this one. They had to both race towards the ball. They had to go about 15 yards each. They arrived at the ball at the same time, and it was a crunching challenge. And fair play to them. Both players got up and got on with it. And Mayo back in possession with Oisin O'Reilly. They trail by 2-0. They should have got at least one goal back. They've had chances in this first half, but Aidan Coyle denied by a brilliant save by Patrick McGarvey, the former Strand Rovers goalkeeper, who has produced a brilliant stop to deny Mayo FC. And that goal, if that effort had gone in, Mayo would have been right back in this contest. That said, they're not out of it. They're a good team, Mayo FC. They beat St. Francis last weekend, and they played some really good football. They've had chances, as I say, but the goals that they've conceded, Ronan McHugh on 5 minutes, racing clear and finishing in past Matthew Fox, and then Luke Park with the second on 17 minutes. A good finish from the Letterkenny Rovers midfielder, who had set up the chance for Eddie Delap. His effort was blocked by a defender, but Park followed up to hammer it into the net. Rovers have played really, really good football at times whenever they've got onto possession. Zach Gorman on the left-hand side playing really well. And another notable aspect of this first half is the long throw-ins that Zach Gorman has been delivering into the area. And on a few occasions there, Keith Cowan and Dean McCarry up from the back. Well, Cowan more prominently has got his head to a few flick-ons, and on one occasion he did flick it on at the near post, and it came off a defender until he just trickled past the post. It could easily have gone into his own net for what would have been a third for Letterkenny, but Mayo were lucky to escape on that occasion. As I say, it's been a good game. Half time is approaching, right about 3.5 minutes to go to the break. It's Letterkenny Rovers 2, Mayo FC 0.
1: Jeremy Doherty, thank you so much. Indeed, Cockhill Celtic are also in action today in the same competition. There's 41 minutes gone at the Charlie Donnell Sports Ground. I can tell you, it's Cockhill Celtic 0, Home Farm DCU 0. Two yellow cards in that match. A yellow card for Gavin Pearce. League of Ireland fans know that name. He won a league with Sligo Rovers. He won an FAI Cup of Sligo Rovers. He's the head coach at Home Farm DCU. He's gotten himself a yellow card, and also one of the players got a yellow card. Keys are getting a yellow card as well. So hot and heavy, Charlie O'Donnell Sports Ground. What about the Junior A Championship here in Donegal today? Two results to tell you about in Group A of that competition. Moville 6 points, Narossa 2-7. Dean Declan Boner, he's the Narossa manager. Johnny McLoone, he won a number of county championships with his club, Neve Connell. He's training Narossa this season. A big victory away from home for their side. So they are through to the Junior A semi-final is Narossa. Neve Collumkill 3-12 and Neve Alton 1-17. That's how that one finished up. The fourth minute of injury time. A late goal for Neve Collumkill. Enough for them to progress to the quarter-final of that competition as runners-up. What about Group B today? Neve Partick-Lifford 2 points. Letterkenny Gaels 3-23. The Gaels in flying form this year. They're through to the Junior A semi-final, and I can tell you, goals today from Conor Walker, Dermot O'Cahill and Conor McBurdy. 1-9 today, 1-7 last week. And my thanks to Sean McBurdy for keeping me up to date today, all things Junior A. We're going to focus on the Intermediate Championship and a little bit later on today's programme. We didn't forget the Intermediate Championship here in Donegal. 4 games getting underway at 6:30. 2 games getting underway at 4 p.m. We'll bring you the very latest in that competition between 5 and 6 in today's programme.
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0: Hi folks, Paul McDevitt here, inviting you to join myself and Jimmy Stafford this Monday night for a very special edition of the Monday Night Sessions in association with Emerald Guitars. 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
5: Down to the 48th minute, deep into injury time at the Charlie Donald Sports Ground. Cockleshillock 0, Home Farm DCU 0. What about Lakeview Park? I presume into injury time as well. Back to Dermot Doherty.
6: Thank you, Kieran. Half-time whistle has just been blown by match referee Warren Harvey, and it's Letterkenny Rovers 2 at Mayo FC 0. The visitors pressing for a goal right up until that half-time whistle. They forced themselves a corner kick over on the left-hand side. It was delivered in, and it was a situation where you're just wanting a defender to kick it clear if you're a Letterkenny Rovers supporter, and they had a few chances to clear it, made hard work of it, but there was a bit of ricocheting in front of the area, but eventually they did get it clear. So Letterkenny have managed to go in at half time with the clean sheet. The goals scored by Ronan McHugh on 5 minutes and then Luke Park on 17 minutes. Mayo have had their chances. I've mentioned that big opportunity that fell the way of Aidan Coyle when he was denied by Patrick McGarvey in the Rovers goal. A brilliant save from the Letterkenny Rovers goalkeeper to deny the Mayo midfielder, who seemed certain to score. Benita with the setup, coiled from close in, but saved by the Letterkenny Rovers goalkeeper. So it's been a good game, very, very entertaining. Some good football from both teams. Noah Baba playing in at centre-back for Mayo, likes to get on the ball and pass it around, not just to his defenders, but he likes to pick a pass going forward as well, and he has been very involved in this game. They're a good team, Mayo FC. They beat St. Francis in their opening game last weekend. Benita with the only goal of that game, a 1-0 victory, and you can see whenever they get the ball down and pass it around, they've got so much passing, so much movement and confidence on the ball. But credit to Letterkenny Rovers, they have looked the part as well, and the more the half went on, the likes of Luke Park getting on more and more of the ball, Eddie Delap very good, Brendan McCafferty excellent at left back, Patrick McGarvey in goal very assured as well. So all so far so good for Stephen McConnell team, and at the break they lead the visitors here in front of a big crowd at Lakeview Park. It's Letterkenny Rovers 2, Mayo FC 0.
5: Thank you very much, Dermot Doherty. Huge game taking place in the Intermediate Football Championship today at the home of Neave Padraig Iscaigheen. I can tell you it's half time local derby. Neave Padraig Iscaigheen 5 points, Buncrana a goal and 6.
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2: Country Sundays at the Clanry Hotel, Letterkenny. This Sunday, there's Jack Keogh and his band. Doors open at 8 with After Party in McGettigan's Bar. Coming attraction Sunday, 20th of September, it's David James and his band. But this Sunday, don't miss Jack Keogh at the Clanry Hotel, Letterkenny.
3: Right. The boxing legend will go up against Flora Pili of France in front of a crowd of more than 80,000 people. Their ring walk is scheduled for 10 minutes past 10, following an undercard of 8 fights and music from Westlife. Meanwhile, in her native Bray, 1,500 people have secured free tickets for a screening of the fight on the seafront. These locals say she's an inspiration.
4: I think she's fantastic. She's a real icon, isn't she? Great example for young girls too.
5: She's a great advocate for Irish people in general.
6: Oh well, everyone looks up to Katie, yeah. And to have someone like Katie from Bray, it's brilliant really.
7: It's an inspiration. She has been. It's amazing. You know, it's great. I hope she really does well. I hope finish is great for her tonight.
8: Yeah. And her career.
7: Yeah.
8: On a high.
3: The first of the undercard fights is about to get underway. Amongst this evening's fighters is Molly Meatball McCann, a second cousin of Katie's.
9: In about 2006, about 20 years ago, we'd done a family tree and I was like, oh my God, Katie Taylor. And then I met Bridget, Brian and Katie a good few years ago and just said, Maria Cranley was my nanny. And Bridget was like, oh my God, Katie, meet your cousin. And then that was that.
3: A teenage boy who was killed in a hit-and-run collision on the border of Clare and Limerick has been named locally. 16-year-old Brian Lowe died in the incident at Cottage Cross near Clonlara last night. Cameron Clark reports.
10: Brian was found unresponsive by the roadside and later pronounced dead after this collision at around 11 o'clock last night. He was riding an e-bike at the time of the crash. A second vehicle was involved but failed to remain at the scene. The area continues to be examined by Garda forensic collision investigators and local diversions remain in place. A post-mortem examination will be carried out in due course. Gardaí say they're continuing to make inquiries and are asking anyone who witnessed the incident to come forward.
3: Gardaí are appealing for witnesses to an alleged assault in Whitegate Village in County Cork. A man in his 30s reported being threatened and assaulted by a lone male near the local playground shortly after 4 o'clock yesterday afternoon. The victim managed to flee the scene without serious injury. Investigating Gardaí are appealing to anyone who was in the area between 3 p.m. and 6 p.m. yesterday, including those with camera footage, to come forward. The US military claims to have destroyed or disabled 3 Iranian oil tankers after Tehran's forces fired missiles towards 2 warships. The Americans say their vessels avoided the attacks and no personnel were hurt. The United States says the tankers it hit were used to help fund Iran's Revolutionary Guard. Speaking earlier, Donald Trump responded to comments from J.D. Vance that the conflict is not a war.
11: Well, I'll tell you what, a lot of people don't call it a war. I call it a military conflict because it's small potential. For us, it's not a big thing. We did Venezuela and we did this. In Venezuela, we lost nobody, and this, we lost 18 people. In Vietnam, you lost 100,000 people, and in other conflicts, you lost tens of thousands of people.
3: People are being urged to take advantage of deals on offer this National Cinema Weekend. Cinemas around the country are offering reduced prices for screenings of the latest blockbusters, as well as a selection of classic films. Javier Perez, marketing coordinator at Odeon Cinema, says one location in Dublin is staying open all night.
12: It is really a chance for people to come back to the big screen at a very accessible price. And in Blanchardstown, in Odeon Blanchardstown, we're taking it a step further by staying open overnight from Saturday into Sunday, given the demand we've had in our Blanchardstown location, especially on the Odyssey IMAX shows.
3: And that's your news update at 4 minutes past five.
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14: 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We are into the final hour here. Mark,
8: Gallagher and myself, Kieran Cannon, keeping you company until 6 o'clock this evening. Coming up between now and 6 o'clock this evening, we're going to have a horse racing preview because it's a massive few days coming up at the Curragh next Saturday, next Sunday, the Irish Champions Festival. That's where seven Group 1 races over next weekend. So Dave Keener has been looking ahead to that one, so we will be playing that a piece for you a little bit a short later for you. We're also going to hear from Ali Ferguson. He's the Letterkenny rugby manager. Letterkenny were in action against the City of Derry a little bit later on. That one finished Letterkenny 12, City of Derry 27. That was an Ulster Championship 2. We're going to play that for you a little bit later on for you. Plus, lots more. But we're going to begin with the English Premier League. It's the voice of Mark Gallagher.
14: Yeah, Kieran, not the most dramatic day in the English Premier League, I must admit. As good as it got was Crystal Palace. Ben Chilwell netted for them on 77 minutes to nab the win against Fulham at Craven Cottage. So that game finished Crystal Palace 3, Fulham 2. Tariq Mitchell with 2 goals for Crystal Palace. And as I say, ex-Chelsea man Ben Chilwell netting the winner on 77 minutes. Jesus Palacios and Joshua King with the goals for Fulham in that game. Manchester City picked up another win. They were 1-0 winners over Coventry City. That's now 3-1. Wins from 3 for the runners-up from last year. So Haaland on target once again. Elsewhere, a couple of draws to tell you about. It finished 1 each between Keith Andrews' Brentford and Sunderland. Yanelt with the goal on 57 minutes for Brentford, and then a penalty from Lefay on 82 minutes. Rescued a point for Sunderland out of that one. Elsewhere, Brighton needed a 72nd minute Vuskovic equaliser to cancel out Bogle's 15th minute effort for Leeds. That game finished 1 each at the Amex Stadium. And elsewhere, it finished Tottenham Hotspur 0, Nottingham Forest 0 at the City Ground. Tottenham still to find a win this season, and actually Nottingham Forest still to find a win this season, but that is Tottenham's first point of the campaign. 5:30 is the kickoff time between Hull and Aston Villa. Hull, of course, have started the season absolutely flying. They're actually third in the table as it is, and Aston Villa are way down in 19th position. They've been beaten twice. A couple of alright performances. They were beaten by champions Arsenal, but they are pointless. So that'll be interesting to see how that game goes. And earlier on, the early game today, Newcastle and Bournemouth. Bournemouth were 2-0 up in this game, but Newcastle came back from 2-0 down to draw 2-2. Ramsey with the goal on 88 minutes, rescuing a point for Newcastle at St James' Park. Just a quick note, tomorrow is our forecast game here on Highland Radio Weekend Sport. Keep the score predictions coming in. There's a few in the text machine. You still have time, but why not get in early tomorrow? 4:30 is the kickoff time. Arsenal against Chelsea at the Emirates Stadium. Who do you think will win and what will the score be? Or you can go for the draw. Simply text your score prediction along with your name and address to 086 60 25,000, and if you're correct in your prediction, you could be getting a call from me during the week and be the recipient of this week's €40 voucher for Michael Murphy Sports.
8: Thank you very much to Mark Gallagher. Mark, we did talk about it later on, we can't talk about it enough, Katie Taylor, the walk tonight after 10 p.m. live on the TV, her final homecoming tour, Croke Park, and didn't matter when Katie Taylor won, that always came up. That was her dream, the hometown, the big fight.
14: I would say the atmosphere is fairly building there now at Croke Park. There's something about a big atmosphere in Dublin, big occasion, you know, when the tickets go on sale, you think, not bother. But now, a few hours before Katie Taylor's making the walk, I think everybody that's not at it is thinking, why did I not try and get tickets for this?
8: There's something special about Croke Park and tickets, isn't there? Like, yeah. We've been trying for concerts and All-Ireland finals and now boxing. Something special about it, like the scramble for tickets.
14: That's it. And Katie Taylor, as you say, live on RTE tonight. That's great, I think, for everybody. Nobody has to pay to watch the fight or get up in the middle of the night. It's a combat sports fan's dream. And hopefully Katie Taylor can get her hand raised for Ireland one last time. Or will it be your last time, Kieran? Perhaps we're just trying to sell tickets. I tell you what, I've been following combat sports for a long time, and there is one thing that sells better than a farewell fight, and that is the comeback fight. So we'll see. Hopefully she gets her hand raised tonight and let her sail off into the sunset. But you never know, we might see Katie Taylor back in the ring in a couple of years. Never say
8: speaking
14: never.
8: Speaking about comeback, Westlife or actually
14: I know, that's right.
8: Fun Park, how could it say it? Cool Park said.
14: Westlife have booked the place out everywhere, I think, these couple of weeks. They're doing a string of concerts, and they're the pre-fight entertainment, Kieran. I'm not sure how I feel about that, but Westlife going to make an appearance at Croke Park later as well.
8: This is not sport related for yes or no answer. Are you going to be seeing Westlife yourself?
14: No. Goodbye. I would like to see Westlife.
8: You're a massive fan, yeah.
14: Well, a massive fan is a wee bit of an overstretch. Possibly. I do like Westlife, and I think fair play to them. They're possibly the most successful Irish band of all time, so that's class. But no, I'm not going to the concert. Are you?
8: No, I wouldn't mind going, but sport commitments here and everything else, no. And other work commitments, so no, not going to be going.
14: Very good. Anybody that's heading, enjoy. And if you're heading to Katie Taylor, enjoy that as well. She'll be class.
8: Thank you to Mark Gallagher. Cockhill Celtic 0, Home Farm DCU 0. 55 minutes gone, and the FAI National League Group 1 tie at the Charlie O'Donnell Sports Ground. What about our featured game today? It's the Group 2 match in the FAI National League. If I take it, they're approaching the 51st minute in this one. Letterkenny Rovers, they continue to lead Mayo 2-0. We're going to return to Dermot Doherty. Dermot.
15: Thank you, Kieran. Yeah, we're in the 51st minute. It's Rovers 2, Mayo FC 0. Nothing really to report in the second half in terms of incident. Rovers have made a change at the break that brought on Ryan Lonergan in place of Padraig Kilsennan at right back. And Lonergan's first involvement in it, he stole possession as Mayo were coming forward down their left-hand side. And as he went to make a clearance, he was caught just ever so slightly late by Aidan Coyle, the Mayo midfielder. And, Lonergan quickly realised he was in a game because he needed a wee bit of treatment. It was a sore one. It was almost like a clash of shins, really. But he's up and he's okay. Mayo have won themselves a free kick. They've started the second half well. They did so in the first half. And that was the same situation. Getting the ball down, passing it about. They're a very good footballing team. And they have a free kick now. Dead centre point of the Letterkenny Rovers half. Patrick McGarvey, the Rovers goalkeeper, is just telling a couple of his players to sort themselves out in terms of putting a wall together, so they're listening to him and they're getting it sorted. Ryan Shields is in that wall, Joel Gorman as well, and Eddie Delap. It's a three-man wall. Sean McAteer is standing over this one. Here he comes, the shot comes in, and there you go, the wall did its job because they stood up strong and blocked the ball away, and quickly Rovers come away with the ball, but Mayo have got it back. So one other item to tell you, a long throw in from Zach Gorman, almost setting Ronan McHugh clear for Rovers. That has been very much a feature of this game, Gorman's long throw-ins. McHugh immediately gets on his toes when the ball goes out for a throw-in. Gorman will throw it up and over the Mayo defence, and McHugh is in. That's happened time and time again. You'd think at this stage Mayo would have copped onto it and maybe sorted something out and drop a defender back a couple of yards once the ball goes out for a throw-in. But already in the second half, McHugh has found himself in. He bore down on goal, cut in on his right foot, but got it all wrong and got a shot high and wide of the target. But anyway, we're up and running 7.5 minutes into the second half. Letterkenny in a good position, but I'll tell you what, the way this Mayo team are playing, this match is certainly not over just yet. Rovers 2, Mayo FC 0.
8: Thank you very much, Dermot Doherty. I did tell you early stages are approaching the 55th minute of that one in the Charlie Donnell Sports Ground in Cockhill today. Cockhill Celtic 0, Home Farm DCU 0. And the Irish League today and the Premiership, I can tell you four results to tell you about. 2-2 at finish between Bangor FC and Ballymena. Cliftonville defeated Portadown 3-0. Limavady 0, Dungannon 2 is how that one finished. And 9-man Carrick Rangers. You don't hear 9-man much. 9-man Carrick Rangers that were defeated today away from home against Runfield 1-0. Top of the table, Coleraine are taking on Crusaders at 6 o'clock today. Owen McHugh, son of Finn Harps legend Kevin McHugh. That one's at 6 o'clock today. A home game for Coleraine. FAI Cup quarter-final today. 52nd minute gone on that one. St Patrick's Athletic 0, Bohemians 0. What about the Scottish Premiership today? Celtic are in action at 8 o'clock tonight. They're taking on St Mirren away from home. But a number of full times to tell you about. 3 to be precise. It finished scoreless between Aberdeen and Kilmarnock. It finished 1 apiece between Dundee United and Falkirk. While Rangers have defeated Motherwell at home for Rangers today. 1-0. Now, Gaelic games, Super Sunday tomorrow, 8 games, all throwing in at 3 p.m. Highland Radio will be out and about. Don't miss a beat here. From 3 p.m. to 4:30 tomorrow, that'll be all things Michael Murphy Sports and Leisure Senior Football Championship. But the Intermediate Championship are taking centre stage today. Half time, Neve Patrick Iscaheen 5 points, Buncrana 1-4. I'm looking for a half time between Neve Murralone, the Rosses, and St. Noll's. Four games getting underway at 6:30. Clohanilly are entertaining Bundoran. It's a NHL derby between Mallon and Clondunna. Moyleview Park will host the meeting between Milford and local rivals Fannet Gaels, while Burt is the venue, as Burt are taking on Red Cheese. Those four games getting underway at 6:30. Two results to tell you about in Group A of the Junior A Championship today. It finished Moval 7 points, Narossa 3-19. Narossa are trained by Niamh Connell, a stalwart Johnny McLoon. McLoon winning three championships with his beloved Niamh Connell, and Declan Boner is the manager of his beloved Narossa this year. Niamh Colum Kell, they left it late, a late goal deep into injury time. They defeated Niamh Alton today. It finished Niamh Colum Kell 3-12, Niamh Alton a goal and 17 points. That's how you are today in local Junior A Championship. Briefly returning to soccer, my thanks to Mark Gallagher. Results of the day in the Voodoo Cup. It finished Balfaid 8-0, Convey Arsenal 1, Bonagie a local derby victory over Letterkenny Rovers 4-2. Kopany defeating Dunkinelly Celtic today 4-1. A local derby match at the Hospital Field today. Donegal Town 2, Drumbar 1, Glencar Celtic 0, Kilmacrenna Celtic 3, is how that one finished. The same scoreline, Glenay United 0, Strand Rovers 2, Cagey Rovers defeated Guidoa Celtic today 2-1, and finally Raphoe Town 0, Kildrum Tigers 3. That's as you are the Voodoo Cup today. What about local rugby action today? Ulster Championship 2. It finished Letterkenny Rovers 12. Letterkenny rugby team. Letterkenny 12. City of Derry 27. Alec McDonald was watching this one for Highland Radio Sport. And after the match, he caught up with the Letterkenny rugby manager, Ali Ferguson.
16: With me I have Ali Ferguson, the Letterkenny coach, possibly a bit disappointed today. Strange match, I have to say. Some chances lost to both sides and some refereeing decisions, which I said in my report earlier on, were strange. Ali, how would you sum the game up?
17: It was probably scrappy in parts from both teams, but equally there was glimpses of decent rugby in other places. I suppose at the end of the day, Derry were more clinical with their bits of nice rugby and finished them off, whereas we just weren't clinical enough. Performance wise, I think we were probably, you know, we were second best today, and we were off the mark. But what the boys did do today was front it up. We had a really difficult week with injuries and unavailability. Like, our captain Daniel Faulkner shouldn't have been playing for the next 2 weeks. He's played with a really bad calf strain and he's done 80 minutes. Likewise with Davey Brown and Stevie Torrance, they both pushed themselves to be back for this game, and they emptied the tank. So in terms of effort and commitment, I couldn't ask for any more from the boys, from all 18. But performance wise, we were second best.
16: A strange game, you know, because after 3 minutes you could have been 5 or 7-0 up with that overlap, and as I say, all I could describe it was as a pass was about to have been given, a player who got slapped or something, and the ball went loose. But that would have been a great start, you know. And but having said that, you know, you 3 minutes later Chris Digmas got over to give you that thing, so he didn't let it worry, and it was a good start from you.
17: It definitely was, and especially in the context of the boys having got beat 45-0 last week, and that was a real sickener for them. You know, every bounce of the ball, every intercept went Carrick's way last week, so the boys were really kicked when they were down. But they showed enough about them today that, as you say, we started the game reasonably well, got front foot and got our energy up, and that's all I could ask of the boys. We didn't follow on enough from that point of taking the lead early doors.
16: And there were more opportunities in the first half, possibly a man over just the vital pass to do that. But I mean, even at 15-7 at half time, the game was still there, and had a quick score maybe in the first 5 minutes of the second half would have changed the game. But unfortunately, it went to Derry after a bit of a mess up.
17: Yeah, you know, at half time we still fancied it very much so, but I think the other way of looking at that is credit to Derry. You know, they've clearly grown a lot as a side, and they were ruthless with that first 10 minutes in the second half, and they put some quick scores on the board. So, you know, for how they came out after half time, I think they deserve their win today.
16: Aye, well, that's that try that Mark Scott got, the one where the ball went loose and he picked it up. I mean, he had 60 yards to run, nobody near him. That for me just sort of almost broke the hearts of the Letterkenny boys. But to be fair, they did come back and he didn't get a score near the end.
17: That's it. After that again, you know, with Derry getting two yellow cards sort of overlapping and us getting that second score from Felix Foley, it felt like perhaps there was a window of opportunity to try and up the ante again. But again, just the experience of some of those Derry players stabled the ship for them, slowed the game down, and they got their momentum back. But, you know, we didn't lie down to it. We tried to fire shots back, but it just wasn't our day today.
16: Well, on the plus side, from my point of view, I thought your scrummaging was excellent. I mean, there was a lot, you put Derry under pressure from the word go, and I mean, the referee was very lenient to Derry at times at the scrums. I mean, there was a few collapsed and he reset and stuff, and I think that if you can scrummage like that against a so-called very good Derry scrum, the line-out wasn't bad. But the other thing too was that the big hits were going on even when the score was at 27-12, and that's great to see. And as you said, the boys never give up.
17: Yeah, 100%. And we have some club stalwarts of our own. You've mentioned Chris Digamus, Dave Brown, Kieran Clark. They fronted up big time. But it was also brilliant from my perspective to see Connor Kenna and Jared Aronhold as two 18-year-olds just at the youth system, and they very much looked like they took to it like a duck to water in terms of the physicality and the speed of the game and their eagerness to get on the ball. So there are positives we're taking from today, a lot more than last week, but still loads and loads for us to work on.
8: Defeat today for his side, that's the Letterkenny rugby manager Ali Ferguson speaking to Alec McDonald after their side's defeat today. Ulster Championship 2 had finished Letterkenny 12, City of Derry 24. From Letterkenny Rugby to Letterkenny Rovers, FAI National League. It's round 2 clash. It's the first ever FAI National League match at Lakeview Park. Stephen McConnell's Letterkenny Rovers taking on the Mayo League. And to the second half, Jeremy Doherty.
15: 62 minutes played here. It's Letterkenny Rovers 2, Mayo FC 0. The visitors still trying to hunt down a goal that would take them back into this game. And again, they had Rovers in a bit of a state at the back, a ball into the area from a set-piece situation. Here's another chance for them, but there's a shot from Ben Eda. It's taken a deflection and it's gone wide for what will be a corner kick. And Mayo just turning the screw ever so slightly, and that opportunity that came their way following that set-piece, ball into the area. Dean McCarry, he just threw a leg at it, and he was lucky to see it go wide for a corner. The same thing happened in the first half. Oisin O'Reilly, the Mayo defender, really, really lucky when one clearance from him just went wide of his own post. Rovers have another corner kick to defend here. The ball comes in, it's a deep one, the heads go up, and it's Keith Cowan who heads it. Well, he heads it clear, but yeah, it's gone wide for what will be a goal kick. Rovers just under a wee bit of pressure. They'd love to get the ball down. They'd love to keep it up this end of the park. They're defending the dressing room end here at Lakeview Park on this Saturday evening. Ronan McHugh working ever so hard up top, but he's playing as a lone front man. Whenever the likes of Eddie Delap and Luke Park can get up to help him, they do. But time and time again, they just haven't been able to hold it up, and Mayo have brought the ball up into the Rovers area. That said, the goals from Ronan McHugh after 5 minutes and Luke Park on 17 minutes have Rovers in a very strong position, and you feel that the longer this game can go on without conceding, Rovers will feel that they should be able to hold on and take a first win at this level. Next up for Rovers next weekend, it's a trip to Dublin to play St. Francis. TU Dublin are the other side in Group 2. and Wolves will play them in a couple of weeks' time. But obviously, concentration now is on this one, and Mayo, who continue to boss possession, continue to take the game to their opponents, but they continue to trail. We've played 64. It's Letterkenny Rovers 2, Mayo FC 0.
8: Jim and Doherty, before I let you go, I think you're an appropriate man to ask this question to. You're a regular at League of Ireland First Division at Finn Park week in, week out. You're no stranger to the Donegal Junior Soccer League. What's the standard like, opposed to those two leagues that I've just mentioned? What's the standard like for you this evening?
15: Do you know what? We were just chatting about it here in the press area, Kieran, about that. Last night, Finn Harps played Athlone Town. I would suggest the standard in the First Division is just a wee bit sharper, perhaps, a wee bit more physical. But I'll tell you what, from what I've seen last weekend, Bunagee against Home Farm, and then this one today, Rovers and Mayo FC, it's all about the football, getting the ball down, passing it about. You can see the coaching that's going on. There are good players out there. The standard's not that bad. Very, very impressive. Not that much difference between the two levels, I would suggest, Kieran. Donegal League, listen, that's junior football, isn't it? The step up, it's junior football to intermediate football, then to National League now. This is what the idea of the setup and the introduction of National League football is. It's just to bring it on to a new level. It's a third tier, really, isn't it? As Letterkenny come forward, and the flag's going to go up on this near side. Eddie Lapp thought he was in. But yeah, it's been really, really impressive, really enjoyable to watch. And you did say earlier on about how good it is for Donegal to have three clubs involved at this level. And I would suggest to anybody who perhaps were thinking about going along to the matches and decided maybe, no, I'll not bother, get along if you can, because you've got to give credit to Cockhill Celtic, Bunagee United and Letterkenny Rovers and the rest of the teams in the National League for having the ambition to take the step up and go for it, give it a go. And they've put on a really, really great occasion here at Lakeview Park today. Same thing with Bunagee last weekend, and I would imagine Bunagee or Cockhill Celtic will be the same today, knowing that club. They're all three clubs are proud clubs, Kieran, and they've taken this opportunity, and fair play to them. It's great to watch.
8: Thank you so much, Jim and Doherty. Great words there, and he did mention Cockhill Celtic. The 71 minutes gone, Group 1 of the FAI National League. Cockhill Celtic 0, Home Farm DCU 0. That's at the Charlie Donald Sports Ground. I was down there a number of weeks ago, FAI Junior Cup. What a great, great atmosphere and great grounds, and just the way the grounds is kept. Some great club people as well, including Christy McDade. He certainly looked after me. And the same group, Lucan United, it took on Mervew FC early on today to finish Mervew United 2, Lucan 1. That was away from home, an away victory for Mervew in that particular match. Now, League of Ireland, First Division last night, Finn Harps suffered their ninth defeat on the trot against Athlone Town at Finn Park in Balfade. Finished Finn Harps 0, Athlone Town 1. Peter Grogan with the only goal of this encounter. Jeremy Doherty, he was at Finn Park last night. He got the views of the Finn Harps manager, Patrick McElhinney, after the match.
15: Patrick, just the one goal in it in the end. What did you make of that tonight?
18: Not great. Look, we've been telling people they mark people in the box. Spiss ain't going to score. It's like a broken record kind of thing. But look, hopefully it all changes in time. But we'll see.
15: Yeah, well, that's probably in relation to the Athlone goal, but you know, they didn't really create too many chances, neither team really, until that goal.
18: No, we were in our shape, and look, that's the way we have to do it right now with the position we're in, with personnel we have. We had a kind of a go. We kind of released ourselves out into a press in the second half, but I think every time we try and lock on to teams, you kind of get exposed, and really they had one chance.
15: Yeah, yeah. And like when you think about it, last week, all those goals down in Dublin against UCD, you kind of went with five at the back tonight, three, and then the two wing-backs are probably playing more five at the back rather than three at times. But as you say, it opened up a wee bit after they scored and just carried more of a threat.
18: Aye, I think we had a couple of chances to get back into it, to be fair. Sometimes when the ball's bouncing around the box, especially late in the game, it just comes down to hunger and who wants to go and put it over the line. But look, we're disappointed. That's probably the lowest one I've felt since I've got here, because I don't think we showed a lot there.
15: Right. But Athlone are not a bad team either, Patrick, and they're in form, aren't they? That's four games in the bounce for them.
19: hearts, you just want them to find a result out of somewhere.
18: I think last week there was obviously loads of positives. Scoring four goals, we addressed all the goals that we conceded, and look, we're just not doing the wee finer things that you need to do to win matches or get results. Stopping crosses and Spiss isn't going to score, but a man's going to score. Like, if they mark in the box, but I'm certain we'll get to a position where we'll get people that can do it.
19: Okay, one of your new faces made his first start tonight. Ferns at the back did well at left back. Gavin McAteer played tonight as well on the day when his granddad, his funeral took place. So that shows that you're probably down to the bare bones, that you need these boys.
18: Aye, to be fair to Gavin and James, they came to training as well. Two honest lads, like two brilliant fellas. And I thought Gavin was probably, well, he was our best player. And possession as well, composure. Anytime we get on the ball, he's trying to make things happen. So, look, it's been a tough few days for them and their family. So, I can't thank them enough. I said it in front of the team there, but it tells you a lot about them.
19: Okay. What about Shane Ferguson, Patrick? He was announced this week. Any updates there?
18: Unfortunately, it was just one of these things where something was signed in England. He's devastated, and obviously we wanted him to come in, but look, it's not happening, and it's an unfortunate position for us all.
19: So he won't be signing.
18: He won't be here, which is a massive disappointment for us and for him, because to be fair to him, he really wanted to come and help, and he really wanted to get his career going again. And look, it's just one of them things that something was signed somewhere along the line that we just couldn't get the deal done. So that's where it is.
8: Yeah, the former Newcastle United man, Derry City man, Shane Ferguson, confirmed last night by the manager, Patrick McLinney, will not be joining Fenerbahce. So disappointment there. I was looking forward to seeing the experienced midfielder line out for the Balmafay club. Also in the First Division last night, Cork City are the champions. They will play in the Premier Division of the SSE Electricity League next season. It finished Bray Wanderers 1, Cork City 1. Cove and UCD played out a 1-1 draw in County Cork, while an away victory for Wexford FC, it finished 3-0 Wexford FC 1. Tonight in the First Division, one game taking place, Longford Town are entertaining Kerry FC. In the Irish League Championship today, two results to tell you about. Queen's University 6, Strabane Athletic 0. A tough day at the office for Tommy Canning's side. A big 3 points on the road for Institute, however, at finished Rathfarnham Rangers 0, Institute 2. A big 2 points on the road for Peter Hutton's side. In the Premier Division of the Irish League today, Bangor FC 2, Ballymena 2, a home victory for Cliftonville over Portadown, 3-1. Limavady, the new boys in the league, they were beaten at home today against Dungannon, 2-0, while Linfield got the better of 9-man Carrick Rangers, 1-0. And Coleraine are in action tonight. They're top of the table. They're taking on Crusaders. Owen McHugh, son of Fenerbahce, former Fenerbahce manager Kevin McHugh, part of the Coleraine setups in recent weeks. FAI Cup quarter final taking place today. It's an all Dublin affair. 70 minutes on the clock. St Patrick's Athletic 0, Bohemians 0. And we're just going to stay with the FAI Cup for a moment. Two results last night. Waterford FC 3, Sligo Rovers 0, and Galway United had an away victory against Drogheda United, 2-1. So what we do know is Waterford and Galway United through to the FAI Cup semi-final. Shamrock Rovers dropped more points last night in the race to reclaim two in a row in the League of Ireland Premier Division. It finished Shamrock Rovers 0, Shelburne 0. They're still 6 points clear at the top of the table in that one. We're going to go back live to Lakeview Park in Letterkenny. Letterkenny Rovers, they're entertaining the Mayo League in the FAI National League. Jim O'Doherty is standing by.
15: Thank you, Kieran. 73 and a half minutes played. Rovers 2, Mayo FC 0. That's the latest score. We've had a yellow card for Joel Gorman, who was penalised by the referee Warren Harvey for a challenge on Aidan Coyle of Mayo. And he got a yellow card. I would suggest that perhaps it was more for the reaction. Gorman didn't like the fact that a free kick was given against him in the first place. And he kind of punched the ground or slapped the ground as he got to his feet, and the referee came over and showed him a yellow card. Actually, the Mayo player did pick up a knock in that one. He needed treatment, but play underway again. The free kick, from that free kick, Mayo went to the area, and the ball was met by the head of Noah Baba, but he could only divert it well wide of the target. So around about 16 minutes of the 90 left to play, Letterkenny in a good position. They have a free kick now, which is going to be taken by Joel Gorman all the way to the back post. Dean McCarry gets his head to it, and he was half thinking about heading it back across goal, but he was so unmarked and had so much time, he was able to decide different, and he headed towards goal, but that one goes wide of the target, and Mayo have a goal kick, which they've taken quickly, and they've got on to play again. So ball played up but headed clear, and I just want to mention a couple of changes that Letterkenny have made. At half time, Ryan Lonergan coming on for Padraig Kilsennan. In the second half, Cahill McGeever, the Glen Eagh United player, has come on in place of Ryan Shields, who had a very good game today, Ryan Shields. And just a couple of minutes ago, another change for Letterkenny, their third substitution of the afternoon, Shane McNamee coming on in place of Zach Gorman. So that's the changes for Rovers. Mayo have made a couple of changes themselves. Aaron Heaney has come on, Porrick Hines Ward has come on as well, and as it stands, Letterkenny, with the goals in the first half from Ronan McHugh and Luke Park, have themselves in pole position here. Around about 15 minutes left to play, Mayo have the ball, a throw in their left back area, and as they've done so often in this game, well worked, ball to feet, pass inside, and all of a sudden they're on the attack. This time they're coming down the right hand side. Shane McNamee goes out to challenge the Mayo player, but he's forced to go back and passes back to Oisin O'Reilly. Ball into Dara O'Connor, but Rovers steal possession. That's a nice play from Ronan McHugh. Now he's got a man left hand side, I think that's Cal McGeever over there, but he's crowded out, and Mayo were able to come away with it again. So that's the situation, Kieran, coming up on 76 minutes played in front of a big crowd here at Lakeview Park this afternoon. It's Letterkenny Rovers 2, Mayo FC 0.
8: Yeah, thank you, Jim. What a proud day for the Lakeview Park Club. League of Ireland, FAI National League for the first time at Lakeview Park. Will be returning very shortly to Germany. Cockhill Celtic 0, home farm DCU 0. 81 minutes gone at the Charlie Donald Sports Ground. Gavin Cullen's side, the opening day, remember they were defeated last week, but they're taking on home farm DCU, the first ever League of Ireland match. I was going to say in any zone, but it's not, because Derry City played their home matches there a number of seasons ago. Local soccer fans are tuning in, they're getting in touch. I did read out the Voodoo Cup results a little bit earlier on today, but we're going to have another crack at it. Balmafay United 0, Convey Arsenal 1, Bonagie United, they won the Letterkenny Derby, they beat Letterkenny Rovers 4-2, it finished. Company Rovers 4, Dunkaneely Celtic 1. What about the Donegal Town Derby today? Donegal Town 2, Drumbar 1, Kilmacrenan Celtic, they beat Glencar Celtic 3-0, Glen Eagh United 0, Strand Rovers 3, KG Rovers got the better Guido of Celtic 2-1, and Caledrum Tigers had an away victory 3-0 against Raphoe Town. That is your Voodoo Cup results. Time for a commercial break. When we come back, we're going to look ahead to a huge weekend next weekend, horse racing in Leopardstown.
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21: 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We can't tell you exactly what it is yet, but here's a wee clue. 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
2: Well, Tharawa Ella got. They thought on Sean Rashin a lig in her Kias Le McLean. Toss it around Ian and McLean a Erinditcha. So greet a real cut on T Riv Ray. Because they toss us like Keravila Euro Dega Hill of Sarah Cohen. Riven a Grisha and Sean Rashin. Then Jagval Leshan Galosh to Ot Tulanish. Contilla Olisha Oil. O Realtas Naharan. Tanatiza Gassiz Ila Erfall Air Revenue Punkai.
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8: We're going to focus on the world of horse racing for a few moments. The Irish Champions Festival will take place next Saturday and Sunday at the Leopardstown and the Curra. They are seven Group 1 races over the weekend, which has a real international flavour, with many of the top racehorses from both sides of the Irish Sea in action. Dave Keener has been looking ahead to two top class days of racing ahead next weekend.
27: One of the main attractions of Irish Champions Festival is the sheer volume of UK and international horses that are due to run at Leopardstown and the Curra. Chief amongst them is Blue Point. She's trained by Andrew Balding and will run in the Coolmore America Justify Matron Stakes at Leopardstown on Saturday. And her trainer said that this race has always been in their plans.
28: Yeah, well, obviously she's had a perfect season so far, and the Matron Stakes was always high on the list for this year's campaign. And we've just had a little freshen up since Deauville and seems in great form, and all being well, we'll be there on Irish Champions Day. When she started developing last year, she won a listed race very well at Sandown, was obviously second in the Sun Chariot last year, and the way she's developed physically from 3 to 4 really give us a lot of hope that she could be a high class filly this year. I loved Royal Ascot, to be honest, because that was very much the aim and she was very impressive that day, but obviously stepped forward since then, so you know, hopefully the best is yet to come. Not that familiar with Leopardstown, but Colin is, and he is adamant that it's absolutely tailor-made for her. She's very versatile ground-wise. She's run well on soft ground and she's obviously performed to a high level on fast ground as well.
27: The Royal Bahrain Irish Champion Stakes is the feature at Leopardstown. Aidan O'Brien will run Constitution River, who was third in the Judmond International at York on his latest start. Alan Khan, who finished second in that race and was a shade unlucky not to win, has already won a Group 1 in Ireland this season, and his trainer Ed Walker says that Leopardstown will suit his stable star.
29: Yeah, he's got some great form in the book. You know, he's beaten Ombudsman once before. Yeah, Ombudsman had to give us £3. He ran very well in the Champions Stakes last year. Obviously, the Tats Gold Cup was his career best up until yesterday. So, you know, we're going into the autumn now, and hopefully he'll get his conditions for a couple more spins this autumn.
30: She'll be training for the Royal Bahrain Irish Champions Stakes, all things being equal.
29: Yeah, that was very much the plan. You know, it was always the sort of a race I really thought would suit him. So, yeah, we're really excited to give that a go.
27: Training big winners all over the world is something that Jessica Harrington has become accustomed to during her illustrious career. She'll have runners over both days of Champions Festival, with Hot as Hell, a dual Group 1 winner, set to line up in the Champions Stakes at Leopardstown. He galloped at the Curra on Wednesday morning under his regular regular rider Shane Foley, and Jesse's assistant and daughter Kate Harrington is hopeful of a very big run in the Champion Stakes at Leopardstown.
3: Yeah, really looking forward to next weekend. He's come out of Germany really, really well and couldn't be happier with him. He galloped absolutely lovely this morning, did everything Shane asked of him, and very, very excited going forward.
4: And it's a big deal to have and to try and get horses to run in these races. They're hard to come by. It's going to be a relatively select field, but as a team you must be really proud of the fact that this horse has developed Group 1 winner as a 2-year-old and now to come back here for arguably the best race in Ireland and to be a real contender.
3: Yeah, and he ran a cracking race in it last year. He was only beaten 4.5 lengths, and you know, he's campaigned at the top level last year and lost little in defeat in a lot of very, very good races, and really, really looking forward to him. And it was great team effort to get him back to win in Germany the last day, and it will be brilliant if he was there fighting it out towards the end in Leopardstown next week.
4: To me, looking from the outside in, we're trying to focus on the fact that this is a big deal internationally and you have a lot of international owners in the yard. How big of a deal is it for them to be a part of this weekend?
3: It's absolutely huge, and especially it being a Whirlpool weekend. Green Impact's owner Mark Chan, he's from Hong Kong, so that will be televised all over Hong Kong all weekend. Hottest Hell's owners are from America. We've got Wyman, his owners are from America. Tina, who owns Iron Fist, she's lives in Austria. So we've got a very international lot of owners, and hopefully a good few of them can make it over for the weekend.
4: Aspirations wise, what would you be happy leaving the Curragh with on Sunday evening?
3: Should they all win? No, definitely happy with 1-2 winners. Absolutely delighted.
4: I remember a few years ago, did Jesse have a treble on Champions Day there a few years ago?
3: Yes, we had a treble on the Saturday, and then we also won the Group 1 here with Discoveries on the Sunday.
4: Greed is good.
3: It was a great weekend, great weekend.
8: That is looking ahead. Dave Keener looking ahead to a great weekend of horse racing next weekend in Leopardstown and the Curragh. And to the 86th minute at Lakeview Park for the closing stages now. We can go over for this historic day for the Letterkenny Rovers Club. It's Letterkenny Rovers against the Mayo League. It's in the FAI National League. Back to Dermot Doherty. Dermot.
15: Thank you, Kieran. Yeah, close the stage is Letterkenny Rovers 2-0 up on Mayo. We're hearing that Cockhill Celtic may have conceded right at the death against Home Farm DCU. You can confirm that one, Kieran, afterwards. We think they're trailing by a goal to nil. That's a good Home Farm side. We watched them last week pick up a 2-2 draw against Bonagie. But here at Lakeview Park, 4 minutes left of the 90, plus whatever injury time will be played by match referee Warren Harvey. The home side almost in for a third on 83 minutes. Brilliant move down the right-hand side. They have made a couple of changes, and one of those substitutes, Jamie Harris, was very much involved. Gareth Doherty, another player who has been introduced late on in the second half, he played a ball to Eddie Delap. There was a pass back towards Ryan Lonergan. His deep cross met at the back post by Cahill McKeever. I'm just looking, they're all substitutes who have come on, so they were all involved in that move. McKeever's header, he got up well at the back post, headed towards goal, but the goalkeeper Matthew Fox was able to make the save. At the other end, the chances that have come the way for Mayo, well, the best opportunity was a shot from Sean McAteer, which was well struck from distance. It took a wee bit of a nick off a player on its way towards goal, so Patrick McGarvey in the Rovers goal had to adjust his feet. He got over to his right hand post, pushed it wide for a corner. That's as close as Mayo have come to scoring in the second half, but they have had other chances as well. Darragh Ford with a header from a good position, but he got it all wrong and headed up over the bar. Here goes Harris again. Can he get there? His touch has kicked the ball on a wee bit too far in front of him, and that invited the goalkeeper Matthew Fox to come from his goal, and he has cleared for a throw-in down to our right-hand side. We're in the main stand here at Lakeview Park. We're looking down to our right. Rovers are defending the dressing room goals here at Lakeview. There's 2.5 minutes left of the 90. They continue to lead. They scored on 5 minutes through Ronan McHugh. The second came on 17 minutes from Luke Park, and they've held that two-goal lead for ever since. Mayo have played well, they've had chances, and Patrick McGarvey made one excellent save at a crucial stage in the first half. Had Mayo scored on that occasion, and we all were waiting for the net to bulge, because the player had a chance to tee it. There's going to be a free out for Mayo. They're lucky to get away with that one, because Rovers thought they had stolen possession inside the area, but no, the referee says that's a foul and it's going to be a free out. But that big chance coming the way of Sean McAteer midway through the first half, and In fact, it was Aidan Coyle who was involved in that situation. Patrick McGarvey making a brilliant save to deny Aidan Coyle, the Mayo midfielder, who seemed certain to score. They had broke clear, Benita with the pullback, and Coyle's effort saved by the goalkeeper. Big, big moment in the game, because had Mayo got back got a goal at that stage, they would have been right back in this contest, and it would have been, it surely would have been a different game. But as it is, Rovers with the two goal advantage have been relatively comfortable. They have given up possession quite a fair bit in the second half. Mayo with most of the ball, but Rovers, any time they've had to defend, they have done so well. There's Dean McCarry doing brilliantly to take the ball off Ida, who is threatening to break into the area. And Eddie Delap, the Letterkenny Rovers captain, takes the ball clear. Nice little pass in towards Shane McNamee, another player who has been introduced in the second half. McNamee, tidy football up to towards Cahill McGeever. There's a ball over the top, inviting the run of Jamie Harris, the former Bonagie man. And he's a big strapping player. Harris puts himself about, but on this occasion he's outnumbered by Mayo defenders, and they come away with the ball on halfway. Stephen McConnell over on the far side, standing outside the Rovers dugout alongside Anthony Gorman. The two of them will be pretty pleased with how things have gone this afternoon. They knew they were going to be up against it. Mayo, remember, opened their campaign with a win against St. Francis last weekend. Letterkenny were well beaten by Salthill Devon. 4-1 it finished in the end, although a couple of late goals in that game put a bit of a glitz on the final scoreline. Rovers actually ended that game with 10 men because they had a player went off injured late on, and they had all their substitutes used. They also missed a penalty when the game was a 2-1, so they felt that certainly 4-1 was a wee bit harsh, and they have responded in perfect fashion here as the game goes into the 91st minute. So we're into injury time as Eddie Delap, brilliant performance from the Rovers team captain today, wins the ball. He's helped out by Gareth Doherty. Can he keep it in? Doherty, no, it just rolls out over the touchlines, but it'll be a throw in Mayo's left back area, and Letterkenny have Mayo penned in just exactly where they would want them at this stage. Letterkenny, next up for them is a game against St. Francis next weekend in Dublin. TU Dublin are the other side in Group 2. Each side plays each other twice, home and away, so there are 8 matches in this trial season, you may call it. 8 matches, 4 at home, 4 away, and this is Rovers' second game back in action next weekend. Bonagie, by the way, no game this weekend. They have a free weekend. They'll return to action themselves next week, and as we know, Cockhill Celtic in action against Home Farm and Kieran. You might confirm that full time score once we go back to studio, but they're still playing here. Mayo probably looking for a consolation goal now at this late stage. We have had a number of substitutions,
5: referees,
15: but I wouldn't imagine
5: 5 additional minutes.
15: Oh, there you go. I was going to say there wouldn't be too many minutes of injury time at the end of this, but the announcer has confirmed that there will be at least 5 minutes. We've played a minute and 20 seconds of those 5, so that gives us a wee bit of a chance to go back over this game and tell you about the goals that came from Ronan McHugh as early as the 5th minute. Rovers defended a corner kick. They cleared the ball with Keith Cowan winning a header first of all, and then volleying clear up and over halfway, and Ronan McHugh found himself in on goal. He had Oisin O'Reilly, the Mayo defender, chasing him down, but McHugh has real pace, and he showed real coolness and calmness to take the ball into the danger area and stroke it past the outrushing goalkeeper Matthew Fox. 1-0 to Letterkenny. Sean McAteer hit the side netting for Mayo as they sought an immediate response, but it was Rovers who struck again on 17 minutes. Luke Park with the initial play to set up a chance for Eddie Delap. Delap's effort was blocked by a defender, but it ran clear to Luke Park, who was still close at hand, and he was able to hammer the ball into the net past the goalkeeper. I mentioned that big chance for Aidan Coyle then, which came on 27 minutes. Had that one gone in, well, you just never know what way that game would have turned on its head, but the chance was missed, and that's because Patrick McGarvey, the former Strand Rovers keeper, produced a brilliant save for Letterkenny. Just going to break off because Mayo have a free kick which is played into the area, and it's headed clear by Joel Gorman, and Harris holds it up, and can he get it clear? He's got a man breaking if he can get him, and it's played. Oh, I'll tell you what, the linesman has put the flag up on this near side, and I'll tell you, everybody here in the main stand, and Shane McNamee has put the ball into the net, but the referee, is he going to give it, is he going to allow it, or is he going to go back and maybe chat to his linesman on this near side? The assistant referee immediately putting the flag up, and Shane McNamee, you could see him, Rovers were breaking from inside their own area. McNamee had to stay in his area because if he broke into the Mayo half, he was going to be offside. So the linesman says he was offside, Keith Cowan is actually coming over here now to chat to the linesman and say you got it wrong. And the referee is going to, he's actually taking him on the pitch as well to ask him his thoughts on this. Referee, I would think, is thinking that this goal should stand. The linesman is saying that it was offside. Anyway, it probably matters for little at this late stage. And the referee has awarded the goal. There you go. He's overruled his linesman, who was perfectly positioned to make the call. But the referee saying, no, it's a goal. And Rovers have a third then through Shane McNamee. So there you go. You don't see that too often. Rovers breaking winning possession inside their own half, playing the ball out to their left-hand side with Shane McNamee.
5: Rovers number 10, Shane McNamee.
15: There you go. So Shane McNamee broke clear from inside his own half. And, well, they say that a referee and his officials won't change their mind on decisions. It's not that the referee changed his mind. He overruled his linesman on this near side. And, well, you've got to give him credit. He knew what he was at, Warren Harvey, and he has awarded the goal. So, Kieran, we're into the last 30 seconds of this one. Letterkenny Rovers have scored.

0: Rovers today as well. Brendan McCafferty from KG Rovers, an excellent performance from him. Ryan Shields of Kilmacren Celtic, really, really good in the middle of the park, and alongside the two Gormans, Zach and Joel, and then Eddie Delap, captain in the team, and he led this team really well today, getting on the ball, taking the sting out of things whenever they needed to be, and Luke Park as well. He was the man that got the second goal, the all-important second goal, which along with McHugh's opener have helped Rovers on their way to a victory. And there you have it. Warren Harvey has brought this game to an end. Rovers winning by 3-0 in the end. Shane McNamee with that one deep into injury time, just rounding things off. So it's been a good day for Letterkenny. They're up and running in the National League Group 2. They've won this game today. Final score from Lakeview Park here. Letterkenny Rovers 3, Mayo FC 0.
1: Thank you very much to Dermot Doherty, Stephen McConnell and Cole Wall. Be happy with that one. Young Shane McNamee, he was playing for Kilmacren last year, as far as you know. Last season, he came on a sub and he scored a goal. So it's Letterkenny Rovers 3, Mayo 0, they were 2-0 up at half time. Disappointment today at the Charlie Donald Sports Ground. Two late goals conceded by Gavin Collinside. It finished Cockhill Celtic 0. Cockhill Celtic 0 at Home Farm DCU 2. So Cockhill Celtic still looking for their first win in the FAI National League. Anything else to tell you about in the world of sport? We're going to go through the Premier League results of the day, beginning with the earlier game. Newcastle United 2, Bournemouth 2. Also a draw between Brentford and Sunderland, 1-1. That's how that one finished up. Also 1-1 between Brighton and Leeds. Fulham 2, Crystal Palace 3. Big away 3 points for Crystal Palace. Manchester City recording a home victory over New Boys Coventry, 1-0, while scoreless between Nottingham Forest and Tottenham Hotspur. A little bit later on, currently taking place in the English Premier League, it's Hull 0, Aston Villa 0. Celtic are in action tonight, 8 o'clock is the time. St Mirren is the opposition for Martin O'Neill's side. Don't forget, tomorrow it's Super Sunday, local Gaelic games. Highland Radio is out and about. Myself and Mark Gallagher will be in the studio going from ground to ground. We are really, really looking forward to it. Every game there's something to play. Maybe there's a side looking to avoid relegation. Maybe there's a side looking to go straight into a county quarter final, or indeed the prelim quarter finals as well. All to play for. Highland Radio Sport tomorrow from 2 to 6 live here from the mountaintop. For myself, Kieran Cannon and Mark Gallagher, enjoy the rest of your Saturday evening.
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0: Tina Gates. Olympic gold medalist Katie Taylor will step into the ring in Croke Park for her final fight in a matter of hours. Over 80,000 people are attending GAA HQ to watch the Bray boxer's retirement fight. Laura Donnelly is there.
1: I had to actually disguise myself as a boy to actually get a few fights. There, I was walking to some boxing gyms as a young girl, being snickered at and laughed at because he was this girl trying to be a boxer, and I had to earn people's respect along the way.
2: She's come a long way, and now Katie Taylor, the Olympic star, will step out into the ring to retire from her sport in front of thousands of fans. The fight is being shown on TV while thousands of people are gathering in her hometown of Bray to watch the spectacle on a big screen. She takes on the undefeated Flora Pili of France from around 10 p.m. here. Before the main event, there's a strong undercard as well as a performance from Westlife. Laura Donnelly in Croke Park.
0: Gavi are appealing for witnesses to a fatal hit and run in County Clare. 16-year-old Brian Lowe was riding an e-bike at the time of the crash at Cottage Cross near Clunlara at around 11 o'clock last night. The second vehicle involved did not remain at the scene. Anyone who witnessed the collision and those with dash cam footage are asked to get in touch with investigating Gardaí. Gardaí are appealing for witness to an alleged assault in Whitegate Village in County Cork. A man in his 30s reported being threatened and assaulted by a lone male near the local playground shortly after 4 o'clock yesterday afternoon. The victim managed to flee the scene without serious injury. Investigating Gardaí are appealing to anyone who was in the area between 3 and 6 p.m. yesterday, including those with camera footage, to come forward. Donald Trump claims the war in Iran is not a big thing for the US. He was responding to comments from his vice president, J.D. Vance, that the conflict isn't a war. Iranian news agency Tasnim reports one of Tehran's tankers near Karg Island was hit by US forces today. Asked if he thinks the situation in Iran is a war, Donald Trump labeled it a military conflict.
3: I would say that it's intermittent. You know, we do intermittent strikes. So I heard what he said, and it was interesting because I think that there's a lot of truth that we're not fighting right now. There's no fighting. We're taking out a lot of oil. We control the Hormuz Strait. We control it very strongly. We did a hit on certain areas around the Hormuz Strait. We took out their radar, as you know. You know that very well.
0: The second day of the Irish Road Haulage Association's annual conference is continuing in Killarney, County Kerry this evening. Transport Minister Dara O'Brien's addressing delegates at a dinner tonight alongside Junior Minister Sean Kenny. The IRHA's President Ger Hyland says the industry has already paid billions in carbon tax.
4: We would have paid as an industry since 2010. We have paid 1.4 billion euro in carbon taxes. By 2030, we will have paid 2 billion euro. And we have absolutely nothing to show for this.
0: Events have been taking place across the country today to mark National Services Day. The annual event recognises the work of Ireland's frontline emergency and voluntary services while giving the public a chance to meet the people involved and see some of the specialist vehicles, vessels and equipment they use. Owen Medland of the National Services Day Board says it's also about opening young people's eyes to the chance of a future career on the front line.
5: Perhaps most importantly, we want to inspire the next generation. We want children and young people to come along, meet the people behind the uniforms, see the vehicles, vessels and equipment, and perhaps think, that could be me someday.
0: And that's your latest news update at 6:04.
6: The obituary notices for this Saturday evening, September 5th. The death has occurred at Altney Galvin Hospital of Gerard Callaghan, 56 Whitehouse Park, Derry, and formerly Bonamain Bridge End. Gerard's remains will be reposing at his home from tomorrow afternoon at 2 o'clock, where you are all welcome to pay your respects. Removal from there on Tuesday at 1:15 at 2 St. Angus Church, Burt, for Requiem Mass at 2 o'clock, followed by interment in Burt Cemetery. The Requiem Mass can be viewed on churchservices.tv. Family time, please, from 10 p.m. until 12 noon. Family flowers only, please. Donations in lieu, if desired, to Friends Cancer Centre, Belfast Central Hospital, care of any family member or Sean Murphy Funeral Director. The death has occurred of Andy Walker, Gort Fawn. Andy's remains will be reposing at the family home from 11 o'clock tomorrow, where you are all welcome to pay your respects. Removal from there on Tuesday morning at 10:15 to St Murrah's Church Fawn for Requiem Mass at 11 o'clock, followed by interment in the adjoining graveyard. Requiem Mass can be viewed on churchservices.tv. Family time, please, from 10 p.m. until 11 a.m. and on the morning of the funeral. Family flowers only, please. Donations in lieu, if desired, to Medical 5, Letterkenny University Hospital, care of any family member or Sean Murphy Funeral Director. The death has occurred of Paddy Curran, Ballyargus, Redcastle. Paddy's remains are reposing at his home, where you are all welcome to pay your respects. Funeral from there on Monday at 10:20 for 11 o'clock Requiem Mass in St Columbus Church, Drung, followed by burial in the adjoining cemetery. Requiem Mass can be viewed live on mcn.live. The death has taken place of Sister Roseanne Mulholland, St Joseph's Convent of Mercy, Strabane. Reposing at St Joseph's Convent of Mercy, Newtown Kennedy Street, Strabane, today until 8 o'clock. Funeral leaving there tomorrow morning at 10:45 for Mass in St Mary's Church, Melmount, at 11:30, followed by interment afterwards in Thornhill Sister Cemetery, Coolmore, Derry. The Mass can be viewed live via the parish webcam. And the death has taken place of Margaret Richardson, née Sweeney, Mahara Clougher, Derry Beg. Her remains are reposing at her residence today until 8 o'clock, rosary at 8 o'clock. Funeral Mass will take place tomorrow at 1 o'clock in St Patrick's Church, Mina Wheel, with burial afterwards in Mahara Gallan Cemetery. The Funeral Mass can be viewed live on Kieran Rorty Funeral Director's Facebook page and on the church webcam via MCN Media. For family information and more details regarding wakes and funerals, please go to highlandradio.com.

0: 7 after 6. How the hell are you? Keith Fletcher's with you until 8 p.m. 086-6025-1000 text, WhatsApp, voice notes. Get me on Messenger. Come on. How the hell?
1: Here we go.

Tracy Whelan. I was in Ardragh yesterday evening. I was down for the county final of the minors. Up the street then for some takeaway and away. Flat back Letterkenny. There we go. Good to hear from Ardragh on a Saturday evening. Good to hear Tracy. Did I see you get your hair done? 086 60 25,000. Don't be sitting there going, oh please, please. I wish you would. I wish you would get in touch. That's voice, WhatsApp and voice notes and text. On Messenger, KEITHFLETCHER.

0: How cool is that on a Saturday evening? Out of France, Madagascar. Right, we ad break. We're back with a classic. Remember, like, Scooter was Ratty and Ratty did Sunrise. You remember that big dance track? Well, this is Scooter. After the break, we'll have Scooter and, yeah, Ratty's Revenge. Check
1: this. 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
0: Nearly forgot to say thank you to Kieran and Mark. They'll be back tomorrow afternoon. Right, I did say Ratty's Revenge.
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0: Come here, set your alarm, because something very special is coming to Highland Radio on Monday morning. We can't tell you exactly what it is yet, but here's a wee clue. That's all you're getting. Tune in to the Naughty Alarm Clock from 6:30 a.m. Monday for the big reveal.
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1: 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High on Life for Dolly and Lifford, right? That's

Martin Garrix, certainly getting high on life. Right, any chance you could play Days for Auntie Leanne from your niece Mia? I could organise that. High on life to the Days.

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One more time for Katie Taylor. Tonight is the night. All eyes are on Croke Park tonight. I think she's hitting the ring about 10 o'clock. I think we'll take that as gospel. I think it's on TV from 8 o'clock. You'll get the couple of fights before that. So I'll just say, oh, what could I do? What could I do? You know, Katie Taylor's in her. Is this her last fight? Rising up. Yeah.

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3: At 7, good evening, I'm Tina Gates. Olympic gold medalist Katie Taylor will step into the ring in Croke Park for her final fight in a matter of hours. Over 80,000 people are attending GAA HQ to watch the Bray Boxers' retirement fight. Laura Donnelly is there.
4: I had to actually disguise myself as a boy to actually get a few fights. There, I was walking to some boxing gyms as a young girl, being snickered at and laughed at because he was this girl trying to be a boxer, and I had to earn people's respect along the way.
5: She's come a long way, and now Katie Taylor, the Olympic star, will step out into the ring to retire from her sport in front of thousands of fans. The fight is being shown on TV while thousands of people are gathering in her hometown of Bray to watch the spectacle on a big screen.

0: She takes on the undefeated Flora Pili of France from around 10 p.m. here. Before the main event, there's a strong undercard as well as a performance from Westlife. Laura Donnelly in Croke Park.
1: A two-year-old child's in serious condition after being struck by a vehicle in County Limerick. The collision happened in Rathkeel in West Limerick shortly after 4 o'clock this afternoon. The child was airlifted from the scene to University Hospital Limerick for treatment. Gardaí are appealing for witnesses to a fatal hit and run in County Clare. 16-year-old Brian Lowe was riding an e-bike at the time of the crash at Cottage Cross near Clonlara at around 11 o'clock last night. The second vehicle involved didn't remain at the scene. Gardaí are investigating reports of an assault in Dublin city centre. It happened on Lower O'Connell Street this afternoon. A pedestrian plaza in the centre of the street's been cordoned off in the vicinity of a Lewis stop and the scene is being technically examined. A 29-year-old man has been arrested after a high-speed collision involving two vehicles in Strabane in County Tyrone. Police say a black Seat Leon collided with a Jeep on the A5 towards Omagh before stopping on Melmount Road. The driver allegedly fled on foot but was later arrested on suspicion of dangerous driving, drink or drug driving and other offences. He remains in custody this evening. Donald Trump claims the war in Iran is not a big thing for the US. He was responding to comments from his vice president, J.D. Vance, that the conflict is not a war.
2: I would say that it's intermittent. You know, we do intermittent strikes. So I heard what he said, and it was interesting because I think that there's a lot of truth that we're not fighting right now. There's no fighting. We're taking out a lot of oil. We control the Hormuz Strait. We control it very strongly. We did a hit on certain areas around the Hormuz Strait. We took out their radar, as you know. You know that very well.
1: The second day of the Irish Road Haulage Association's annual conference is continuing in Killarney, County Kerry this evening. Transport Minister Dara O'Brien is addressing delegates at a dinner tonight alongside Junior Minister Sean Canny. The IRHA's President Ger Hyland says the industry has already paid billions in carbon tax.
3: We would have paid as an industry since 2010. We have paid 1.4 billion euro in carbon taxes. By 2030, we will have paid 2 billion euro, and we have absolutely nothing to show for this.
1: Events have been taking place across the country today to mark National Services Day. The annual event recognises the work of Ireland's frontline, emergency and voluntary services, while giving the public a chance to meet the people involved and see some of the specialist equipment they use. Owen Medland of the National Services Day Board says it's also about opening young people's eyes to the chance of a future career on the front line.
4: Perhaps most importantly, we want to inspire the next generation. We want children and young people to come along, meet the people behind the uniforms, see the vehicles, vessels and equipment, and perhaps think, that could be me someday.
1: And that's your latest news update at 7:04.
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Love Inc. Superstar. Hey, talking of superstars, Sarah Terry's on from 8 to 11 tonight, standing in for Joe Dax. The cool tunes will keep.

Still open, 086 65 5000. Hey. Right, I'm away to look. I'm away to look for a song here for some. Go! Gala, Freed From Desire, Highland Radio, Saturday evening, 6 to 8, Keith Fletcher, getting ready to go out. Me, I'm a dreamer.

0: you're at the Memories Show at the Summer Sessions. Bass Hunter. Yeah, I get some mad requests. I have to ask. I play ATB for Una, but that's because she's in New York today. But what? Una, why are you arguing with me? Are you arguing with me? Jeez, Una. You need to text me. What did I do? We can sort this out.
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0: Really can't feel good. Sorry, Una's in New York City today and she's arguing with me on the radio. So, if I have done something wrong. My God. Hey, anyway, hello, Keith. Give a big shout out to Jay, Charlie and Heidi in the backseat of the car. Loving the tunes. On the way home from Tato Park. Ah, I'm not jealous. I'm jealous. No point. No point giving a shout out to Hannah or Mammy. Louise. Do you know why? Because they're sleeping.

really not getting into that argument. 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I know better than to argue with her now. So Sarah Terry's here from 8 until 11. I'm re 11 right through to 1 a.m. Right. I know if I'm not here. Anyway, sending all the love to New York City, to John and Una and everybody else. Here's Levi Heron, better off. And I understand what's in it.

thought I played ATV. 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This is mad. Here I am at the mountaintop in Letterkenny talking to Una in New York City. Sarah Terry, 8 till 11. Anne-Marie, right through to 1 a.m.

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2: Well, here we go. Hiya, Keith. Could you please throw on Beauty and a Beat, the Moonlight remix for Ginge? By the way, you are the best. Keith for president. Ah, come on. How can we go from your playing a song on the radio to Keith for president? Do you think I would make a good president? 'Cause I-

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This is Giuseppe Ottaviani and Dub.

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0: At 8, good evening, I'm Tina Gates. Over 80,000 fans in Croke Park are awaiting the arrival of their hero, Katie Taylor. The Bray Boxer's last fight's expected to begin at around 10 o'clock. Laura Donnelly is there.
1: Action on the undercard is underway here at Croke Park ahead of the star of the show and a performance by Westlife. Katie says she's hoping for a memorable night.
2: I can't wait to hear the stories of the thousands of girls who've took up the sport because in Croke Park something amazing happened.
1: These young fans here at Croke Park say she's the greatest.
3: I hope she beats her, does really good and knocks her out.
4: Well, obviously I'm really excited because she's one of the best Irish boxers in the world. I'm very happy and excited, hoping that she'll win.
1: Katie Taylor and Flora Peely are expected in the ring just after 10. Laura Donnelly in Croke Park.
0: A two-year-old child's in serious condition after being struck by a vehicle in County Limerick earlier. The collision happened in Rathkeel in West Limerick shortly after 4 o'clock this afternoon. The child was airlifted from the scene to University Hospital Limerick for treatment. Gardaí are appealing for witnesses to a fatal hit and run in County Clare yesterday. 16-year-old Brian Lowe was riding an e-bike at the time of the crash at Cottage Cross near Clonlara at around 11 o'clock last night. A second vehicle involved did not remain at the scene. Gardaí are investigating reports of an assault in Dublin city centre. It happened on Lower O'Connell Street this afternoon. A pedestrian plaza in the centre of the street's been cordoned off in the vicinity.

0: vicinity of a Lewis stop, and the scene's been technically examined. A 29-year-old man's been arrested after a high-speed collision involving two vehicles in Strabane in County Tyrone. Police say a black Seat Leon collided with a Jeep on the A5 towards Omagh before stopping on Melmount Road. The driver allegedly fled on foot but was later arrested on suspicion of dangerous driving, drink or drug driving and other offences. He remains in custody tonight. Russia and Ukraine have agreed to temporarily pause strikes in each other's capitals while US envoys hold peace talks in both countries. President Donald Trump's envoys Jared Kushner and Steve Witkoff arrived in Moscow earlier, where they're due to meet President Vladimir Putin. But reporter Ivor Bennett isn't convinced there'll be substantial progress just yet.
1: Vladimir Putin is still demanding all of the Donbass region in any peace deal, including territory his forces haven't yet taken. For Ukraine, though, that is a red line they will not cross. Zelensky does not want to surrender territory that has cost him and his country so much to defend.
0: The second day of the Irish Road Haulage Association's annual conference is continuing in Killarney, County Kerry this evening. Transport Minister Dara O'Brien's addressing delegates at a dinner tonight alongside Junior Minister Sean Kenny. The IRHA's President Ger Hyland says the industry's already paid billions in carbon tax.
2: We would have paid as an industry since 2010. We have paid 1.4 billion euro in carbon taxes. By 2030, we will have paid 2 billion euro, and we have absolutely nothing to show for this.
0: Regions surrounding the Pacific Ocean will be affected the most by this year's El Nino. It's set to be an unprecedented event, according to the director of Icarus Climate Research Centre at Maynooth University. The weather pattern's a naturally occurring phenomenon that can trigger serious floods and drought across the globe. Professor Peter Thorne describes what we can expect.
3: In North America, for example, in the US, they will have a very wet winter in California and up the West Coast. A very warm winter, probably in the interior north of North America. Similarly, Australia, it's very highly predictable that in an El Nino they will have drought. So in certain regions of the world, particularly surrounding the Pacific.
0: And that's your latest news update at 4 minutes past eight.
4: And in sport, Katie Taylor is preparing to have the final fight of her professional boxing career. The former Olympic champion aims to bow out at Croke Park as the undisputed super lightweight title holder with a win against Frances Flora Pilly. Fighting at the home of the GA fulfills a lifelong dream for Taylor, and promoter Eddie Hearn says it's going to be a special moment.
5: I think the beauty of sport is how much it means to people and the moments that we can create to give people memories that will last a lifetime. And that's what's going to happen on Saturday. I'm so excited going into it because I just know it's going to be the greatest boxing event we've ever put on. Like, for the moment, for the night, for the atmosphere, for the people, it just doesn't get any bigger.
4: The main card is getting underway with the bout between Taylor Bevan and Emmett Brennan. Taylor and Pilly are due through the ropes at around 10 past 10. Nathan Collins has given the Republic of Ireland boss Hamer Hogamson an injury concern ahead of the upcoming Nations League games. The Ireland captain limped off early on in Brentford's 1-1 draw with Sunderland in the Premier League this afternoon. Manchester City continue their winning start to the season with a 1-0 victory at home to newly promoted Coventry. Erling Haaland with the goal there. Tottenham remain without a win following a goalless draw at Nottingham Forest. And it was 1-1 between Brighton and Leeds. Crystal Palace got past Fulham 3-2 in a London derby after unbeaten Newcastle fought back from 2-0 down to draw 2-2 against Bournemouth. Hull City remain unbeaten after a 0-0 draw against Aston Villa this evening. Bohemians are through to the semi-finals of the FAI Cup. Alan Reynolds' side held their nerve to win 8-7 on penalties to overcome St Patrick's Athletic at Richmond Park. The teams were locked at 1-1 after extra time, and Bowes now join Galway United and Waterford in the last four. Athlone Town have maintained their 6-point lead at the summit of the Women's National League. Isabel Ryan and Alexis Strickland scored as the defending champions came from behind to defeat Waterford by 2-1. Rangers beat Motherwell by 1-0 in the Scottish Premiership, and Celtic have just kicked off their game, which is away to St Mirren. Lochmore Castellani's reign as Tipperary's hurling champions has been brought to an end. The back-to-back winners have been knocked out after a 4-25-4-18 loss against Holy Cross Ballycal in the preliminary quarter-finals. And that's your news and sports. I'm Will O'Callaghan. It's now 6 minutes past eight.
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there. What is the crack, Sarah Terry, here with you tonight and for Joe Deck. So lots of big tunes coming your way. Kick things off there with Steve Angelo, Show Me Love. Now, let's go with Talk To You.

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And before the ads, we had My My My by Armin van Helden, a great wee throwback there. 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Right, Dolly in Lifford is looking for Faithless. God is a DJ. So, Dolly, hope you enjoy this one.

This is my church. This is where I heal my hurt. It's in natural grace, or watching young life shape. It's in minor keys, solutions and remedies. Enemies becoming friends when bitterness ends. This is my church. This is my church.

0: Come here, set your alarm, because something very special is coming to Highland Radio on Monday morning. We can't tell you exactly what it is yet, but here's a wee clue. That's all you're getting. Tune in to the Naughty Alarm Clock from 6:30 a.m. Monday for the big reveal.
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Ocean, one of my favourite songs, I think, this summer. I absolutely love that one. Although I really do love a bit of Calvin Harris. Was it Belsonic he was playing at a few weeks ago? I really wanted to go, but my son said no, I wasn't allowed to go. Listen, it's Sarah Terry here, in with you till 11 o'clock tonight with all the best tunes, the club classics and some of the new ones in there too. Getting you ready for whatever you're getting up to tonight, whether you're heading out or sitting in and dancing around your sitting room. Because I'm in for Joe Dex tonight, I thought it was only right that I should play his new tune. So here it is, Nova by Joe Dex.

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0: Baby Rexha there with New Religion. A great wee tune. That's quite a recent one. I do like her, actually. She's some great songs out. Sarah Terry here with you tonight on Highland Radio right through till 11 o'clock. Bringing you all the club classics and the new ones stuck in there too. And if there's anything you're looking for, send us a wee text or WhatsApp on 086 60 25000, and I will get it on for you. I promise. I'll try my best, I promise, and get it on for you. But I will. Plenty of time left yet. We'll get it on for you. Right, up next, Sash, Ecuador, throwing it right back here.
1: Love me tomorrow!
0: Love this one.

Sash and Ecuador there. Would you believe that is from 1997? That's a long time ago, and I was only 11. I was quite young then. I thought it was going to be back in my baby girl days, but no, still too young for the baby girl there. Big fight night tonight. Katie Taylor's final career fight against, now, I hope I get this right, Flora Pilly. But listen, isn't she a queen? What she has done for women's boxing in Ireland is just insane. She's an absolute queen, and she's going to win, obviously. So yeah, I will be catching up on that. I think it's kicking off at about 10 o'clock. There are other fights before, but she's the big match that everybody wants to watch, and I'll definitely be catching up on it. But she's going to win. I've no doubt that she is going to go do her thing. In and out of love. Armin van Buuren.

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1: Good evening, I'm Tina Gates. Over 80,000 fans at Croke Park are awaiting the arrival of their hero, Katie Taylor. The Bray boxer's last fight's expected to begin at around 10 o'clock. Laura Donnelly is there.
2: Action on the undercard is underway here at Croke Park, ahead of the star of the show and a performance by Westlife. Katie says she's hoping for a memorable night.
3: I can't wait to hear the stories of the thousands of girls who took up the sport because in Croke Park something amazing happened.
2: These young fans here at Croke Park say she's the greatest.
4: I hope she beats her, does really good, and knocks her out.
5: Well, obviously I'm really excited because she's one of the best Irish boxers in the world. I'm very happy and excited, hoping that she'll win.
2: Katie Taylor and Flora Peely are expected in the ring just after 10. Laura Donnelly in Croke Park.
1: Hundreds of people have gathered on Bray seafront tonight to watch hometown hero Katie Taylor bring the curtain down in her extraordinary boxing career as she prepares for her final fight. Fans have been pondering what might come next after Katie finally hangs up her gloves.
6: Katie will just take it naturally and she's a great role model.
7: It's time for her to have her family own life.
8: Yeah.
7: Relax and be proud of what she's done, you know.
9: Hopefully she'll come back here and she can do something for sport for Ireland.
10: I could see her being an advocate for women, encouraging people to get involved.
1: An investigation's underway after a child was critically injured in a collision in County Limerick earlier today. The two-year-old was airlifted to University Hospital Limerick after being knocked down by a vehicle at Rathkeel shortly after 4 o'clock this afternoon. Gardaí attended the scene and are investigating the circumstances of the collision. And Gardaí are appealing for witnesses after a teenage boy was killed in a hit-and-run in County Clare last night. The teenager, who was riding an e-bike, was found unresponsive on the L3050 at Cottage Cross near Clonlara shortly after 11 o'clock and later pronounced dead. Gardaí say a second vehicle involved in the collision failed to remain at the scene. A man in his 40s has been arrested by Gardaí investigating an alleged assault in Dublin city centre. Emergency services were called to the scene on O'Connell Street Lower at around 4:30 this afternoon. A Gardaí spokesperson says a man was taken to hospital for

0: treatment of injuries which are believed to be non-life-threatening. A pedestrian plaza in the centre of the street was cordoned off in the vicinity of a Lewis stop for a technical examination. Vladimir Putin's held talks in Moscow with US envoys Steve Witkoff and Jared Kushner in the latest push to end the war in Ukraine. The American team travels to Ukraine tomorrow for their first visit since the peace process began. The two sides have agreed to stop striking each other's capital cities, Moscow and Kyiv, while discussions continue. Steve Witkoff had this to say to the Russian leader.
1: I want to thank you for endorsing the no-shoot policy in Kyiv and in Moscow for these 3 days that allowed us to be able to come here in a safe manner.
0: The second day of the Irish Road Haulage Association's annual conference is coming to a close in Killarney in County Kerry. Hundreds of delegates attended the 53rd annual conference alongside Transport Minister Dara O'Brien and Junior Minister Sean Canny. The IRHA's President Ger Hyland says it's important they were there.
2: The transport ministers need to hear us, they need to engage with us, they need to talk to all members and hear from all members the problems that they face on a daily basis. Our members are all regional-based hauliers. 77% of our members are the 1 to 5 truck guys.
0: And that's your latest news update at 9:04.
3: And in sport, the countdown is on to Katie Taylor's last ever fight. She's due through the ropes in just over an hour's time to face Frances Florapilly in her last bout before retirement. A crowd in excess of 80,000 will be watching on at Croke Park, with all of the world's super lightweight titles on the line. Adam Smith will be commentating on the bout for DAZN, and he says Taylor will retire as a legend of the sport.
4: There's never going to be another Katie Taylor, and the whole country are there for her on Saturday night, and you just don't get that, not just in boxing but in sport. It's extraordinary.
3: Elsewhere on the main card, Paddy Donovan has earned a fourth round stoppage victory over Tyrone McKenna, and Tokyo Olympian Emmett Brennan lost out to England's Taylor Bevan, being stopped in the sixth round. Brentford boss Keith Andrews says they're waiting to assess the full extent of Nathan Collins' calf injury. The Ireland captain hobbled off early on in the Bees' draw with Sunderland this afternoon, making him now a concern for the upcoming Nations League fixtures. Manchester City are the only team with 3 wins from 3 in the Premier League after beating Coventry by 1-0. Erling Haaland with the goal there. Hull City missed the chance to do the same as they drew 0-0 against Aston Villa in the late game. Tottenham also had a goalless draw at Nottingham Forest, while Crystal Palace came from behind to win 3-2 against Fulham. Newcastle remain unbeaten, having finished 2-2 against Bournemouth. That was before Leeds and Brighton finished 1-1. Bohemians will be in the draw for the semi-finals of the FAI Cup. They held their nerve on penalties to overcome St. Pat's 8-7 on spot kicks to reach the last four. It had finished 1-1 after extra time between the rivals at Richmond Park. At Lone Town have maintained their 6-point lead at the summit of the Women's National League. Chloe Singleton, Isabel Ryan and Alexis Strickland scored the goals as the defending champions came from behind to beat Waterford by 3-1. St Mirren are currently 1-0 up against the reigning champion Celtic in the Scottish Premiership. That game heading out now for the second half. Offaly's Stuart Gren has beaten the world's leading amateur golfer Preston Stout to keep Great Britain and Ireland's chances of winning the Walker Cup on track. Gren recovered from going 3-down to win his singles match on the last at Lahinch to help GB and I to pick up a 1-point lead after the USA after day one. And that's your news in sport. I'm Will O'Callaghan. It's now 9:06.

Four Strings, Take Me Away, their good old tune too. Listen, it's just after 9 o'clock and I am here with you till 11 o'clock tonight with lots of good tunes. A few texts coming in. Linda is loving the tunes tonight. Thanks a million, Linda. And there's plenty more where that came from. Lots of good bangers coming up till 11. And another request in, looking for Empty Space featuring Bo Bruce. Key 4050. We'll go key 4050. Here, anyway. Here it is, whatever it's called. Hope you enjoy.

0: Is fúne atá sé letarchas a úsáid ar bhealach níos cliste agus níos cliise. 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

0: It's not you. 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

Feel So Good by Matasari there, and Sonic, a real throwback to the, well, it's kind of bad when you remember the original one coming out quite a long time ago. That's a good remix there. I enjoyed that. Funny story. Well, not so funny for me, because obviously I had a request a while ago for a great tune, Empty Space, and it's a brilliant song. Actually, really enjoyed it, but I was pronouncing it by key for 4050 or 4050. I was very kindly told how to say it. It's key 4050, which actually sounds a lot better and makes a lot more sense. So yeah, listen, I'm not that good at pronouncing these things if I don't know them. Anyway, if you have any more requests, send them in to me here on 086 60 25000, and I will get your request on by 11 o'clock, because I'm here till that time and plenty more coming up till then.

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Dior, MK featuring Crystal. Great wee tune there. It's a good recent one there too. I want to say a big happy birthday to Anthony Pickford, who is 40. Enjoy the celebrations from all your family and friends. And listen, if you've any other requests or want to hear a wee song, let me know on 086 60 25,000, and I will do my very best to get that on for you. It's Fight Night coming up very soon, in probably just over 10 minutes, depending on how things are going. Katie Taylor and Flora Pilly, which is the right way to say it because I listen to the guy doing the sport. Obviously, the Queen of Ireland at the minute, done so much for Irish boxing in general, apart from women's boxing, boxing in general in Ireland. So I'm dying to hear how she gets on, but like, she's going to win. She's definitely going to win. I'm here with you till 11 o'clock. It's Sarah Terry, and here is The Days. Crystal and Notion.

Crystal and Notion with the Days. And coming up now is one of my possibly favourite dance songs that has ever been. It's going right back to my actual baby girl days, if anybody remembers those. Maybe you don't even remember the grill because it's not even there anymore. But anyway, L'Amour Toujours, Gigi D'Agostino, my favourite. I could just listen to this all the time. Every single day.

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1: In breaking news, Gardaí have just confirmed a two-year-old boy has died after being struck by a jeep in County Limerick. The collision happened at Abbey Court in Rathkeel shortly before 4 o'clock this afternoon. The vehicle involved failed to remain at the scene. The child was taken to University Hospital Limerick with serious injuries, but was later pronounced dead. A man in his 30s was later arrested on suspicion of driving under the influence of an intoxicant and has since been released pending analysis of a blood or urine sample. At Croke Park tonight, Katie Taylor is just minutes away from the final fight of her boxing career. There's an electric atmosphere as a crowd of over 80,000 people wait to see the Bray boxer take on Flora Pilly of France.

0: Messages of support from Rory McIlroy, Bono, Rashida Dalecki, Niall Horan and Troy Parrott have been broadcast on big screens ahead of the fight, and Laura Donnelly is ringside.
1: Katie says she's hoping for a memorable night.
2: I can't wait to hear the stories of the thousands of girls who took up the sport because in Croke Park something amazing happened.
1: These young fans here at Croke Park say she's the greatest.
3: I hope she beats her, does really good and knocks her out.
4: Well, obviously I'm really excited because she's one of the best Irish boxers in the world. I'm very happy and excited, hoping that she'll win.
1: Katie Taylor and Flora Peely are expected in the ring just after 10. Laura Donnelly in Croke Park.
0: Hundreds of people have gathered on Bray seafront tonight to watch the action on big screens as their hometown hero brings the curtain down on her extraordinary boxing career. Fans have been pondering what might come next after Katie finally hangs up her gloves.
5: Katie will just take it naturally, and she's a great role model.
6: It's time for her to have her family own life.
7: Yeah.
6: Relax and box proud of what she's done, you know.
8: Hopefully she'll come back here and she can do something for sport for Ireland.
9: I could see her being an advocate for women, encouraging people to get involved.
0: Gardaí are appealing for witnesses after a teenage boy was killed in a hit and run in County Clare last night. The teenager, who was riding an e-bike, was found unresponsive on the L3050 at Cottage Cross near Clunlara shortly after 11 o'clock and later pronounced dead. Gardaí say a second vehicle involved in the collision failed to remain at the scene. A man in his 40s has been arrested by Gardaí investigating an alleged assault in Dublin city centre earlier. Emergency services were called to the scene on O'Connell Street Lower at around 4:30 this afternoon. A Garda spokesperson says a man was taken to hospital for treatment. Vladimir Putin says Russia will do its utmost to keep US mediators safe during their visit to Moscow. Steve Witkoff and Jared Kushner are there for talks aimed at ending the war in Ukraine. The Russian leaders ordered no

0: strikes to be carried out on Ukraine for the next 3 days. Military analyst Sean Bell says it's likely President Putin thinks he's beating Kyiv at the moment.
1: Why would he negotiate? Why would he compromise a winning hand? He's just saying to President Trump, always happy to talk, because if I can achieve my objectives, the whole of the Donbass, without losing more soldiers, of course I'd be happy to do that. But if you think I'm going to stop for anything less, you've got another thing coming.
0: And Donald Trump says he doesn't want Iran to be a problem for the next president of America. That's despite claiming that the war he started is small potatoes.
2: I don't know. I can't tell you. But we've already won the big thing. There's not going to be a nuclear weapon. You know, if we left today, it would take them 25 years to rebuild their country. But I want to leave so that the next president doesn't have to worry about it.
0: And that's your latest news update at 4 minutes past 10.
3: And in sport, Katie Taylor is about to have her last ever fight. She's due through the ropes in the next few minutes to face Frances Flora Pilly in her last bout before retirement. A crowd in excess of 80,000 people are watching on at Croke Park, with all of the world's super lightweight titles on the line. Adam Smith will be commentating on the bout for DAZN, and he says Taylor will retire as a legend of the sport.
4: Well, how will we describe her? There's never going to be another Katie Taylor, and the whole country are there for her on Saturday night, and you just don't get that, not just in boxing but in sport. It's extraordinary.
3: Paddy Donovan earned a fourth round stoppage victory over Tyrone McKenna on the undercard, and Tokyo Olympian Emmett Brennan lost out to England's Taylor Bevan. Brentford boss Keith Andrews says they're waiting to assess the full extent of Nathan Collins' calf injury. The Ireland captain hobbled off early on in the Bees' draw with Sunderland this afternoon, making him a concern for the upcoming Nations League fixtures. Manchester City are the only team with 3 wins from 3 in the Premier League after beating Coventry 1-0. Hull City missed a chance to do the same as they drew 0-0 against Aston Villa tonight. Tottenham also had a goalless draw at Nottingham Forest, while Crystal Palace came from behind to grab a 3-2 win against Fulham. Newcastle remain unbeaten, having finished 2-2 against Bournemouth, and that was before Leeds and Brighton ended 1-1. Bohemians will be in the draw for the semi-finals of the FAI Cup. They held their nerves on penalties to overcome St. Pat's 8-7 on spot kicks to reach the last four of the competition. It had finished 1-1 after extra time between the rivals at Richmond Park. Athlone Town have kept their 6-point lead at the summit of the Women's National League. Chloe Singleton, Isabel Ryan and Alexis Strickland were on target as the defending champions came from behind to defeat Waterford 3-1. Liam Scales scored as Celtic recovered from going 1-0 down to beat St. Mirren 2-1 in the Scottish Premier. The 2022 champion Iga Świątek is into the fourth round at the US Open tennis. She needed 2 tiebreaks in the end to overcome Maria Boskova 7-6, 7-6 at Flushing Meadows. Offaly Stuart Gretton has beaten the world's leading amateur golfer Preston Stouse to keep Britain and Ireland's chances of winning back the Walker Cup alive. Gretton recovered from going 3 down to win the singles match on the last, and GB and I will have a 1-point lead into tomorrow's final day. And that's your news in sports. I'm Will O'Callaghan. It's now 6 minutes past 10.
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Cascada every time we touch ice, seeing them for the second year in a row, actually, at Summer Sessions this year. And honestly, it is the best day out. They were just unreal. And like, I love them from a teenager. So when you hear them back, it just makes you feel like a teenager again. And I don't think I jumped as much in a very, very long time. And I was pretty sore the next day. But sure, that's what happens when you're out having a great time to yourself. I want to give a big shout out to the guys at The Only Place in Downings. They're all working very hard, I think. And they want a bit of Evelyn Rock. Rise up. This one's for you.

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Listen, it's coming up to my... It is in my last hour now. We're up to the last 40 minutes or so. And if you want any requests, and send them into 086 60 25,000. Get the number right, Sarah. Or if you would just like to let me know how the Katie Taylor fight is going, if it started or how she getting on, I would love to hear. So give us a text and let me know too. Right, here's Thank You, Not So Bad by Dimitri Vegas and Like Mike.

Pride's Calling Me. And if that doesn't get you in the mood for a dance around your kitchen this Saturday night, this one definitely will. It set you free. Entrance. Just that starting is so good.

Robert Miles and Children. Would you believe me if I told you that song is 31 years old? It's just a classic. It never ages. I think you could play that any time and you'd get a great reaction. Bringing you back, right back to the teeny bopper days. Here we go with the Boys of Summer, DJ Sammy.

Alex Godino, Destination Calabria. Another banger, isn't it? A really good tune, just brings you right back. But this one will definitely bring you right back. But actually, I think this is nearly more popular now than what it was years ago. Freed From Desire, it's one that when it comes on, you have to jump. You've got to get up and dance. Here you go. It's Gala, Freed From Desire.

Gala, Freed from Desire, and I was absolutely bopping around in the chair here listening to that. And it just made me think, I remember when I used to hear that song, I used to always think, he's got his Strombolis. Did anybody else used to sing that wrong? It's one of those things where you always thought it was something else. And then I was told he's got his strong beliefs. And I felt a bit stupid, but listen, I think, did everybody not think it was Strombolis? I do think it was. Right, one of the best things to come out of Ireland in the last few years, I really feel, and I absolutely love her. It's Jazzy. She's a class vocalist, a very funky girl. So here she is with Sonny Federa, DOD, Some Days.

I just seen this one earlier on and I was like, I have to play this. Scooter, I haven't heard of him in ages. God Save the Rave there by the man who you would know him straight away if you've seen him. You'd just know him. He's so recognisable. And I want to say a big shout out as well to my friend Emmett, who actually thought I was sending him a voice, not because he heard my voice when he got into the car, but no, it's not. It's me, Sarah Terry, here with you on Highland Radio in for Joe Dex for at least the next 5, 6, 7 minutes. And then I'll be handing over to Anne-Marie. Right, next up, Alice DJ, another person I've seen at Summer Sessions and absolutely loved. She absolutely killed it. I was right up the front for her too, because you always want to get right up the front for one or two acts. So Alice DJ was the one for me. Here she is with Better Off Alone.

Alice DJ, Better Off Alone, what a tune. Right, guys, that is it from me this Saturday night. I have had a brilliant time with you all, and I hope you enjoyed my time with you too, if that's the right way to put it. Anne-Marie's up next. Whatever you get up to, be good and behave. Can you even put them into the same sentence? I'm not so sure, but you can give it a try. Right up next is All I Ever Wanted, Bass Hunter. See you later.

At 11, good evening, I'm Tina Gates. Katie Taylor has ended her career with an incredible victory in front of a crowd of over 80,000 people. The Bray boxer dominated for 10 rounds in Croke Park tonight. Here's the moment her fans will remember for a lifetime.

0: Hundreds of people also gathered on Bray seafront tonight to watch the action on big screens, and many were pondering next steps for Katie.
1: Katie will just take it naturally, and she's a great role model.
2: It's time for her to have her family life,
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2: relax and be proud of what she's done, you know.
4: Hopefully she'll come back here and she can do something for sport for Ireland.
5: I could see her being an advocate for women, encouraging people to get involved.
0: A man has been arrested after a two-year-old boy died following a collision in County Limerick this afternoon. The child was struck by a jeep at Abbey Court in Rathkeel shortly before 4 o'clock and taken to University Hospital Limerick, where he was later pronounced dead. The vehicle failed to remain at the scene. A man in his 30s was later arrested on suspicion of driving under the influence of an intoxicant and has since been released pending analysis of a blood or urine sample. Gardaí are appealing for witnesses after a teenage boy was killed in a hit and run in County Clare last night. The teenager, who was riding an e-bike, was found unresponsive at Cottage Cross near Clunlara shortly after 11 o'clock and later pronounced dead. Gardaí say a second vehicle involved in the collision failed to remain at the scene. A man in his 40s has been arrested by Gardaí investigating an alleged assault in Dublin city centre this afternoon. Emergency services were called to the scene on O'Connell Street Lower at around 4:30. A Gardaí spokesperson says a man was taken to hospital for treatment. Vladimir Putin says Russia will do its utmost to keep US mediators safe during their visit to Moscow. Steve Witkoff and Jared Kushner are there for talks aimed at ending the war in Ukraine. The Russian leaders ordered no strikes be carried out on Ukraine for the next 3 days. Military analyst Sean Bell says it's likely President Putin thinks he's beating Kyiv at the moment.
6: Why would he negotiate? Why would he compromise a winning hand? He's just saying to President Trump, always happy to talk, because if I can achieve my objective, the whole of the Donbass without losing more soldiers, of course I'd be happy to do that. But if you think I'm going to stop for anything less, you've got another thing coming.
0: Donald Trump says he doesn't want Iran to be a problem for the next president of America. That's despite claiming the war he started is small potatoes for his country. The US president's been asked when a resolution to the conflict can be expected.
7: I don't know. I can't tell you, but we've already won the big thing. There's not going to be a nuclear weapon. You know, if we left today, it would take them 25 years to rebuild their country. But I want to leave so that the next president doesn't have to worry about it.
0: The second day of the Irish Road Haulage Association's annual conference came to a close in Killarney in County Kerry tonight. Hundreds of delegates attended the 53rd annual conference alongside Transport Minister Dara O'Brien and Junior Minister Sean Canny. The IRHA's President Ger Hyland says it's important they were there.
8: The Transport Ministers need to hear us, they need to engage with us, they need to talk to our members and hear from our members. The problems that they face on a daily basis. Our members are all regional-based hauliers. 77% of our members are the 1 to 5 truck guys.
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9: And in sport, Katie Taylor has brought the curtain down on her illustrious boxing career by becoming a 3-time undisputed world champion. The Bray fighter inflicted a first career defeat on Flora Pilly at Croke Park.

Welcome to Amplify on Highland Radio with Anne-Marie McDevitt. The late night hours just got a little more interesting.

Oh yes, Republica, you're ready to go, and me too. How's it going, Anne-Marie here? Yes, in on another Saturday night, Highland Radio, 11 until 1 a.m. Sunday morning. How are you doing? Delighted as always to be here in the big chair behind the mic with the really, really cool little mic cover. Big thank you as always to Sarah Terry. So nice to see her. And you know what I'm going to tell you is the studio smells gorgeous after her. Not now, no, don't come for me. It's not that it doesn't smell well when Joe Dex is here. It's a different kind of a scent, you know. It smells of men and manliness. And like when Sarah's here, it smells just lovely and flowery and gorgeous. What's going on, folks? What are you up to today and tonight and going into Sunday morning? Lots of things to cover, loads of things to tell me about. 086 60 25,000 is the number in here while you'll get settled in and get yourself ready to send me a little text. I'll do my best for you as usual. And look, we'll have the best time till 1 o'clock.

Oh, yes, we've all got high hopes, Panic at the Disco. And of course, we certainly had high hopes for our Miss Katie Taylor tonight, facing Flora Pillay. And she was, of course, victorious. What a lady. Goodness gracious me. Katie Taylor, I think, has to go down as the best sports person who came out of Ireland ever. What an incredible career she has had. She has put Ireland on the map when it comes to boxing. And of course, ladies boxing. She conducts herself with absolute grace and style. And she's just such a role model for our young women. She certainly is. And to have her final fight there at Croke Park, she went out in absolute style. Delighted. Lewis, how is it going? Lewis from Lucan, you've been in touch and you want to say a big congratulations as well to Katie Taylor's big win. And you're looking for Katie Taylor's song one, Oasis Wonderwall. We can do that. Yes, yeah, song one. That's, you've given me a couple of songs here, but we'll go for this one. We'll go for Wonderwall. And yeah, great tune.

0: It's a bit of Oasis here on Highland Radio, especially for Lewis. He reckons he's not going to be going to work. He's going to still be celebrating Katie Taylor's win on Monday. Good man, Lewis. Why not? Now, I must tell you about this. So if you're making original music of any kind, we've got this amazing opportunity for you. So we're looking for four acts. This could be bands, musicians, or producers to battle it out to be our local hero. If we select you, you'll play live on The Greg Hughes Show. You'll get loads of talk up, social support, and we'll pay you €875 too. Nice one. That is nice and tidy, isn't it? So that's the opportunity we've got for established or emerging musicians. It just needs to be your own original music. 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Exciting, isn't it? Yes, and I've heard some of the acts involved in this are some a great variety of music, and I'm so pleased and honoured to be asked to be involved in that. Really am. Now, what's going on with everybody tonight? John and Lucan, how are you doing? John, I'm going to ask you to pick a different artist there, because all that artist's stuff has been removed from Highland. Remember you got in trouble a little while ago? Yeah, so pick something else. Mary G, how are you doing? So nice to see your name coming up. Your tune will be coming up shortly.
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All Out Boy here on Highland Radio with Anne-Marie with you until 1 a.m. I know, it's wild, isn't it? So cool. Delighted to be here as always. 086 60 25000 is the number in here. So tell me this, would you rather have a friend who remembers everything or a friend who forgets everything? Suppose it depends what you're up to. I don't know. So listen to this one. A man was jailed after robot vacuum catches his cheating wife. Oh, Tay, say it isn't so, Anne-Marie. Yes, it is. So a man in Taiwan has been jailed for 5 months after using his robot vacuum cleaner to catch his wife cheating. I know, sounds a bit weird, doesn't it? But at least the place is clean if they're using the vacuum. So they married in 2021, and 2 years later, he noticed odd signs in their holiday home, including a toothbrush that wasn't his. So security footage showed an unfamiliar man driving her to the house and staying overnight. So on Christmas Eve 2023, he remotely turned on the vacuum in the house to check on her, only to spot the stranger inside. So this vacuum must have some way of a camera or this or that or the other. I don't know. Do you need that on your vacuum? I don't know. So he kept on filming and used the footage as evidence in a civil court against her. So he was looking for about 46,000 euro equivalent in damages against her because she had cheated on him. But she then decided to sue his backside for filming without his consent. Oh, you silly boy. You didn't think this through at all, did you? And the court agreed with her. So he didn't get the money and he was then sentenced to 5 months in prison for filming without her consent. So he kind of thought it out and then he made a mess of it. Dear, oh dear, oh dear. You've got to think of everything. So the bottom line here is don't get this any silly cheating. You know, if you're not for each other, that's okay. You know, just say, none of this nonsense needs to go on. Mary G, how are you doing? You are babysitting your granddaughter. Oh my goodness me, can I come too? I love little ones. Love them, love them. You are looking for a bit of Take That. This is my favourite Take That tune. Enjoy.

Oh, what a great song. Mary G, what a great shout there. And Patience from Take That. Love that tune. So, so good. The Patience, I have to say, I wish I had more patience. My patience is gone. Sorry, I've just ran out, but it's a great song, great video. Thoroughly enjoyed it. Fergal O'Hanlon, how are you doing listening in Rathfarn? And you were also watching the boxing, yeah. I didn't get to see any of it because I was in the studio here. And yeah, I missed it, but I'm sure I will see it all over social media after I finish up the show. And what a spectacle they put on for Katie, and deservedly so too, because what an absolute incredible human being. You're looking for, Fergal, you're looking for Time After Time, Cyndi Lauper. Great shout.

Oh, yes, Miss Cyndi Lauper, time after time. Great shout there. Thanks a million, Fergal, for doing that and getting in touch. 086 60 25,000 is the number in here. So, have you booked your place yet on Highland in the Sun, May the 12th to the 18th, 2027? Now, I know it seems like it's a long time away, but these things come around very, very quickly. So, if you haven't, don't leave it too late because the places are filling up fast. Escape to the Sunshine next May with Highland in the Sun 2027 from the 12th to the 18th of May. The beautiful Sol Principal Hotel in Torremolinas for a holiday of a lifetime. So you'll enjoy fantastic music, live music from Johnny Brady, Dominic Kerwin, David James, Sean Cuddy, John McNichol, Sandy Kelly, plus plenty more great entertainment throughout the week. 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Highland in the Sun, 2027. Great music, great people, and a holiday you'll be talking about long after you come home. Now, it seems like here we are at the end of the... I can't believe it. Can you believe it? I can't believe it. I am so sad. Like I said before many, many times, I am a spring, summer kind of a lady, and this whole thing moving towards September, oh no. But the thing is, the weather is pretty decent, even though it's kind of, you know, we have the showers, it's quite warm, isn't it? But the sky can be a bit grey and you go out and you're wearing something like a fleece or something because you think, oh, it looks like it's terrible out there. And then you're roasted. So I'm driving around. I have half the wardrobe in my car because I don't know what to wear. It could be a t-shirt and the next thing it's raining and you put on something else and the next thing it's sweating and oh, goodness me. Life is hard, folks. It really is, but it's all good because the tunes are good and you're listening to Highland Radio. So whatever you're doing this Saturday night into Sunday morning, I wish you well. And I hope you got all your ducks in a row and all your plates are spinning.

Oh, the academic. Nice, we lads. Them, yes. Feel it too. You're listening to Highland Radio with Amory with you until 1 a.m. I know, we're just crazy staying up that late. So tell me, what's going on? Where are you and what are you up to? Are you working? Are you out and about? Have you been out? Are you back? Are you staying at home? You're thinking, will I go out and it's kind of late? I'll stay in and listen to the radio. Yeah, look, there's so many possibilities. I'm going to say a belated happy birthday to Arielle McDevitt, who happens to be my daughter. It was her birthday there on Tuesday during the week. And you know what? I'm going to tell you, we have been eating cake and crisps all times of the night and day. It just seems to be never ending. So we had a few family members around to have some cake and a cup of tea, a bit of birthday cake, you know yourself. And we had a few little nibbles and stuff like that. And they came around and they all brought stuff with them. Ooh. So we're kind of like, I think, on the road for a bit of diabetes, possibly by the beginning of next week, because there's a lot of stuff in my head. And it just seems to be coming out of nowhere. I'm sure I had a handle on it and it just seems to just multiplying in the cupboard. But it's okay. We're tough in my family. We can handle situations like this. But a happy birthday to Arielle, the best girl. I'm talking like as if she's a child. She's actually 24. But she's still the best girl, don't you know? Mary, how are you doing? You're looking for a request for John Wallace. Will we go with this one? California Man, this is The Move.

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Oh yes, a bit of Phil Lynott there, and Old Town, of course, a very recognisable piano piece there by Darren Wharton. So cool. You're listening to Anne-Marie here on Highland Radio with you until 1 o'clock tomorrow morning. I know. It's coming for us, guys. It's coming. John in Lucan. You know what I'm going to tell you, John? I've been looking for that track and I have the artist, but I don't have the track. I'm going to ask you again. Let's go again. Oh, we'll just, what's going on tonight? We'll go for a bit of this. I like this.

0: Oh, dear Westlife, you're breaking my heart over here. How will I know if I let you go? I don't know. I try my eyes here.
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0: move on.
1: Oh, I don't know. Those poor lads in Wild Youth, they are stuck because they can't move on and on and on and on. You know, I'm going to take a track from the Coronas that's going to bring us up towards the news at midnight. 086... What's the 25? You know yourself what the text number is in here. I need to check it out myself because I'm getting confused here. And yeah, we'll get back to me on the other side of the news, don't you know?

0: At midnight, good evening, I'm Tina Gates. Katie Taylor has brought the curtain down on her extraordinary boxing career at a packed Crow Park tonight. The Brave fighter went the full 10 rounds against Frances Florapili in her final professional bout. This was the moment the judge's decision was announced.
1: All three for your winner.
0: Hundreds of people had gathered on Bray Seafront tonight to watch the action on big screens, and many were pondering next steps for Katie.
2: Katie will just take it naturally, and she's a great role model.
3: It's time for her to have her family life, yeah. Relax and be proud of what she's done, you know.
4: Hopefully she'll come back here and she can do something for sport for Ireland.
5: I could see her being an advocate for women, encouraging people to get involved.
0: A man has been arrested after a two-year-old boy died following a collision in County Limerick this afternoon. The child was struck by a jeep at Abbey Court in Rathkeel shortly before 4 o'clock and taken to University Hospital Limerick, where he was later pronounced dead. The vehicle failed to remain at the scene. A man in his 30s was later arrested on suspicion of driving under the influence of an intoxicant and has since been released pending analysis of a blood or urine sample. Gardaí are appealing for witnesses after a teenage boy was killed in a hit-and-run in County Clare last night. The teenager, who was riding an e-bike, was found unresponsive at Cottage Cross near Clonlara shortly after 11 o'clock and pronounced dead. Gardaí say a second vehicle involved in the collision failed to remain at the scene. A man in his 40s has been arrested by Gardaí investigating an alleged assault in Dublin city centre this afternoon. Emergency services were called to the scene on O'Connell Street Lower at around 4:30. A Gardaí spokesperson says a man has been taken to hospital for treatment. Vladimir Putin says Russia will do its utmost to keep US mediators safe during their visit to Moscow. Steve Witkoff and Jared Kushner are there for talks aimed at ending the war in Ukraine. The Russian leaders ordered no strikes to be carried out on Ukraine for the next 3 days. Military analyst Sean Bell says it's likely President Putin thinks he's beating Kyiv at the moment.
6: Why would he negotiate? Why would he compromise a winning hand? He's just saying to President Trump, always happy to talk, because if I can achieve my objective, the whole of the Donbass without losing more soldiers, of course I'd be happy to do that. But if you think I'm going to stop for anything less, you've got another thing coming.
0: Donald Trump says he doesn't want Iran to be a problem for the next president of America. That's despite claiming the war he started is small potatoes for his country. The US president's been asked when a resolution to the conflict can be expected.
7: I don't know. I can't tell you, but we've already won the big thing. There's not going to be a nuclear weapon. You know, if we left today, it would take them 25 years to rebuild their country. But I want to leave so that the next president doesn't have to worry about it.
0: The Irish Road Haulage Association's annual conference came to a close in Killarney in County Kerry tonight. Hundreds of delegates attended the 53rd annual conference alongside Transport Minister Dara O'Brien and Junior Minister Sean Canny. The IRHAE President Ger Hyland says it's important they were there.
8: The transport ministers need to hear us, they need to engage with us, they need to talk to all members and hear from all members the problems that they face on a daily basis. Our members are all regional-based hauliers. 77% of our members are the 1 to 5 truck guys.
0: And that's your latest news update at 4 minutes past midnight.
9: And in sport, Katie Taylor has brought the curtain down on her illustrious boxing career by becoming a 3-time undisputed world champion. The Brave fighter inflicted a first career defeat on Florapili at Croke Park to be crowned the world super lightweight champion. All of the judges called the fight in favour of the 40-year-old, and Taylor retires having also won the 2012 Olympic gold medal and 5 world golds as an amateur. Paddy Donovan boosted his chances of a shot at the IBF welterweight world title by securing a 5th round stoppage victory against Tyrone McKenna on the undercard. Brentford boss Keith Andrews says they're waiting to assess the full extent of Nathan Collins' calf injury. The Ireland captain hobbled off early in the Bees' draw with Sunderland this afternoon, making him a concern for the upcoming Nations League games. Manchester City are the only team with 3 wins from 3 so far in the Premier League after beating Coventry 1-0. Hull City missed the chance to do the same as they drew

Oh, yes, a bit of jet lag. That's from Simple Plan featuring Natasha Bedingfield. How is it going? Just after midnight, 10 minutes after the hour of midnight here into Sunday morning on Highland Radio. Amory here with you until 1 a.m. Yeah, what's going on there? Have you got your Sunday plan? I have nothing organized. This is the first Sunday that I will be actually off all day. And I was so looking forward to it. I'm thinking, what am I going to do now? I don't have a plan, simple plan or not. I don't have a plan, but I'm sure there'll be plenty of things that, will take up my time tomorrow. I'm actually off today and off tomorrow. That doesn't happen a lot in my world, but it's all good. So yes, do you take a weekend? Are you somebody who is off at the weekend? Do you love your weekend or do you work weekends or do you mind? You know, the way it is now with working lives, we all have very, very different hours, I suppose. And traditionally, a lot of people would have worked Monday to Friday and would never have dreamt of working weekends. But I was always in a job that required my work at the weekend. So it doesn't really bother me. Some people are like horrified to think they would have to work a weekend. What do you think? And if you are listening to me work, you are working and you're listening to me and I'm also working. Here we go. Bit of Nothing But Thieves, Baby Cool. This is a really good track. I really like this.

Oh, there's a band called Nothing But Thieves, and that's Baby Cool. It's good, isn't it? Hey, Angelo and Bon Cranner, nice to see your name coming up there. I hope you're doing well. John from Lucan, you've been waiting for this track for a little while. Got there in the end.

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1: This is Amplify with Anne-Marie McDevitt. You're in good hands.

Oh yes, the Rasmus. What a wicked tune in the shadows here on Highland Radio. Amory with you until 1 a.m. Wildness. So, World Gravy Wrestling Championship gets extremely messy. This puts a new kind of spin on. You remember when your kid and your mum was like, don't play with your food? Yeah. Okay, so huge crowds turned out the other day to watch people in fancy dress fight each other in a ring of gravy. Yep, really, this really did happen. So the World Gravy Wrestling Championship held their 19th annual competition at Bay Cup Cricket Club in Lancashire. So around 1,500 litres of gravy was poured into the ring before contestants battled it out in two-minute bouts. So Andrew Holt, he's the guy who makes the gravy in his black pudding factory. So it's handy if you do have your own little black pudding factory. Black pudding, yuck. But anyway, so using his grandma's recipe, he said, it's not as simple as it looks. Now, I wouldn't have thought for a second it looks simple. He says, we have to make two different types so that we can ensure that the consistency is the same for all competitors. No, sorry, three different types, he said. So that means thin and slippy, thick and gooey, and extra thick, all mixed and topped depending on how much viscosity changes during the fights. So then you've got 1,500 litres is used enough gravy for 15,000 Sunday roasts. See, I don't like this people playing with their food kind of thing and food stuff going to waste. I don't like it. But anyway, so winners are picked by judges who scored both wrestling and skill and costume effort. So I'd love to know what the costumes look like, in fairness. So the event began in 2007 and it made the Guinness World Book of Records. So it raises money for East Lancashire Hospice, which is a great cause, with the wrestlers also free to fundraise for charities of their own choosing. I would have thought there was easier ways, but listen, it gets attention, doesn't it? Now, talking of getting attention, if you are making original music of any kind, we've got an amazing opportunity for you. So we're looking for four acts, bands, musicians and producers to battle it out to be our local hero. So if we select you, you will play live on The Greg Hughes Show. You'll get loads of talk up, social support, and we'll pay €875 too. That is nice touch. So that's the opportunity we've got for established or emerging musicians. So it just needs to be your own original song, original music. So a search for a local hero, a new local hero, is part of Irish Music Month, Irish Radio Support and Irish Acts. 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You'll find out everything you need to know. Like, I've been involved in the background listening to the acts. They're amazing acts, really, really are. So much talent, incredible. So if anybody still hasn't entered, you've got until tomorrow. Yes, tomorrow. Today. Yeah, today. The 6th. Goodness me, I'm away straight. It's the 6th, which is today. So this is the last day to enter. So you better get your skates on and get something, roll out a little old song and get it on an MP3 or some kind of format like that so we can have a listen to it. There's a lot of entries. It's taken a while to get through all of this, but it's really, really good. I love it.

Oh, such a great song, isn't it? It's a band called Thunder and Broken, one of my faves. And before that, we had Lover When You Call by another band called The Feeling. Amory here with you until 1 o'clock. Yeah, it's kind of on the horizon somewhere. If you're out driving a cab tonight or buses or taking people home from nights out, yeah, wish you luck with that. Well done to you. Good stuff. Now, consumer watchdog, which just managed to list 10 Downing Street as a holiday rental on booking.com. Can you believe that? So the fake ad said, one-bedroom apartment in the heart of London, used the real address and a photo of the actual front door. So it promised guests were just 4 minutes on foot to the Houses of Parliament, which also only opened the booking window for 20 minutes, but 14 people still managed to book a stay. Researchers also managed to push through a real payment for a week-long stay, which still has not been refunded 6 weeks on. So they even left the property a 10 out of 10 review, praising how enjoyable it was hanging out with Larry the cat, which says the stunt exposed glaring gaps in the platform security checks. So editor Rory Boland said that it would be laughable if the consequences were for real for holidaymakers, but it wasn't that serious. So booking.com says that the test is not a true reflection of the millions of listings that are on their site. So it does beg the question, how much research is done into exactly that, the likes of that. So you could put up pretty much anything on these booking sites and people will book for you. It doesn't seem to be any kind of really, really rigid restriction. I mean, if you wanted to put something up on, say, one of those booking sites, the Airbnb or whatever, but, you know, nobody's coming around to check to make sure that what you're saying is correct. It's not until people stay with you and then their reviews come in that will corroborate what you are saying, whether it's as good or not as good as you say. So there you go. It's crazy, isn't it, when you see the loopholes with that, and it does really breach a bit of security. Yeah, you can put up whatever you like, it seems to be, until somebody proves it wrong. You know, there you go. Now, this is The Soulful Gentleman, Fearful Thing. Have a listen to this voice. I love it.

Oh, it's good, isn't it? Yes, goes by the name of Soulful Gentleman. Love that. Now, another great track. I've loved this track for years and years. This is Tears for Fears, Head Over Feet. Head Over Heels, sorry.

Oh, head over heels there. Tears for Fears. And exactly that, isn't it? Funny how time flies. Time is coming up to 1:15 here in the local area here with Highland Radio, your voice, your station. And we're with you until 1 o'clock. And it's always around this kind of time, 20 to 1, that the lovely messages wishing me a safe trip home start to come in. Mary G, thank you so much. You've enjoyed the fab music. That's so nice to hear. And John Wallace, hey, how's it going, John? You're also wishing me a safe journey home, travelling back on the roads. Thank you. Nice little prayer and a little, you know, that little finger, the little fingers crossed. Yes, that's a nice little one too. I do. I like it. We're going to go with a little bit more music. Sweet Little Mystery. Wet, wet, wet. Love it.

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Oh, yes, Dan Hartman there. I can dream about you. I wish I could. I've told you before, I am the worst sleeper going. I have so many problems when it comes to sleep. But I have to say, by the time I get home, I will be pretty sleepy. Thank you, John from Lucan. Thank you for the lovely good wishes on my way home. I am now, I can't believe it, on the last tune of tonight. Thank you so much to everybody who got in touch with me during tonight's show. It really does mean a lot to know there's so many of you out there listening in and enjoying the music. And let me know that you're enjoying the music. I'll be back again with you next Saturday, the 12th, is it? Saturday the 12th. And we'll do it all again. We'll have lots of stories, lots of music, and yeah, a bit of crack. I would like it if you would join me. I'm going to leave you with Loco in Acapulco, the Four Tops. So for me, bye-bye, butterfly.